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4: All right, we're ready for the second period in Tampa. Well, at least Tom and I are. We'll see if the Wild are. After a first frame that saw the Lightning jump out to a 2-0 lead and for large stretches thoroughly control the opening period, Tom.
5: Yeah, they did. I mean, Minnesota did not have much offense going at all in that first 20 minutes. They've got to find a win. I'm sure they will. I think you'll see them a little more jump. A lot of mental mistakes in that first period and just didn't seem to have the jump that I was looking for being in this building. But we'll see how period number two falls into place.
4: Wild win the opening faceoff. Spike it in from center. Wild from left to right on your radio dial in the second. Lightning from right to left. Mikheyev's pass. Hit a skate. Kicks loose. Boldy steps to it. Hands it to Eriksson-Ek. Jule Eriksson-Ek. Left wing circle. Deep in the Lightning zone. Now around the net of Hill to be. Gave it to Coleman. Up top. Spurgeon a drive. And that caught the glass. Deflecting off a body in front. Hughes pinched in. Couldn't come up with it. Hughes has to hustle back now. As Lightning carry in Mikheyev. Ilya Mikheyev tries to spin. And Spurgeon bumped him off the puck. Mikheyev got back to it. His wrister, though, didn't have a wrister from the point. Didn't have much behind it. That was a failed shot by Crozier. And the Wild come through center, wind it in, and they'll get a change on the fly.
5: Yeah, better start by Minnesota in the second period already. You can see a difference.
4: Shots in the first, 14-9 in favor of the White. Tampa Bay here with Ryan McDonough. Minnesota native off to the right side. Crozier flings it in. Yurov defended well. An up-ice pass for Kaprizov. Didn't connect cleanly, though. And an icing call here coming on Minnesota.
5: Well, all season long, we are rewarding Wild season ticket members for listening to the Minnesota Wild Audio Network. To earn Forever Wild reward bonus points, just enter the code GOAL. 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That offer will end at midnight tomorrow, right now the faceoff deep in the Minnesota zone.
4: Off the draw, Zach Bogosian here, right wing side. Pokes it ahead. Chabon off the flex it deep. Bogosian played just over 100 games in the regular season with the Lightning. Helped them win the 2020 Stanley Cup. Blake Coleman played fewer than that. Helped Tampa win two cups as far as regular season games went. Hagel at the point. Controls. Watched carefully by Yurov. Hagel lays it down low. Eventually, left wing side Brodin tips to center as Destu came to check him along the glass. Wild again changing on the fly. Hartman line steps onto the ice, is stealing a loose and errant pass with Hughes. Helped ahead right side Hartman. Flipping one into space, looking for Kaprizov at the end of his shift. That's intercepted though by Hagel, who trickles it off in the left wing corner for Charles-Edouard Destu. Headmans, Crozier swings it around the Wild net. Jake Gensel there, he'll grab it, get pinned up by Hughes to the right of Allstedt. Hartman dug the puck free, found the weak side defenseman Jared Spurgeon. Left wing pass for Foligno, and Marcus Foligno tips it in. Brink tries to hustle to it, Braden Point back of his net, controlled for a moment. Wild win that war and get it to the point. Spurgeon held the line, fired a long shot block. Brink to the carom, sent one towards the back post, nobody there. Grabbing it is Hughes, all the way up top through the high slot. Hughes, a wrister, he scores! Quinn Hughes from long range, snapped it underneath Hildeby, traffic in front, and the Wild early in the second get on the board.
5: Yeah, as I said, Joe, this team was playing better in the second period. They did not do much in the first bit, but Hughes does a great job once again. He's a guy that you go to, he's back in that point position, does a great job of just securing the puck. He's going from the right side, going across, and then he elects just to take the shot. He's got great vision for what's happening on the ice. It's a quick wrist shot also, and he beats the goaltender with that. It's a 2-1 game. Minnesota scoring. This goal coming at 2 minutes and 32 seconds of the period. Hughes picks a huge goal up for Minnesota.
4: Definitely deflected in front. We'll see who it deflected off of. If it's Hughes, it's his second of the year.

0: but there was some layer traffic out in that slot area, and Hildeby didn't pick it up quickly enough. Neutral ice faceoff, McCarron, Trenyan, and Sturm with Bogosian and Brodin. Talk about the loss of Olimata prior to this game beginning. So David Spacek in for his third National Hockey League game. And, of course, no Brock Faber to start the year. So in the opening period, some of those depth defensemen for the Wild. Damon Hunt played just over 5 minutes. Spacek played just under 4 minutes in period one. Here's Gonsalves trying to cut through the Wild slot. Following it up was Kucherov, and he somewhat inexplicably lost it to center.
1: And Joe, that's one reason why they carry a lot of defensemen also. There's a lot of, you know, a lot of times that you're going to lose your defenseman early on in the season, and we're seeing that with Minnesota right now.
0: Nico Sturm right side in his own zone. Protects the puck. Left it back, Bogosian, D to D, Brodin, jars at the center. McCarron tried to get a piece of it. He did not, icing here on the Wild.
1: And that will bring the faceoff back deep in the Minnesota zone once again. Well, join us on October the 12th against the Vegas Golden Knights and get an exclusive SpongeBob hat with your ticket. Get more information at wild.com/packs.
0: Bobby Brink's going to grab an assist on that goal. Brink had 2 shots on 7 attempts Tuesday. Tom mentioned it back on Saturday when Brink collected a helper in the win over the Bruins to give him 100 career points.
1: An assist also to Spurgeon can pick up an assist on that goal.
2: Corey Hughes, his second goal of the season. The assist to number 10, Bobby Brink, and number 46, Jared Spurgeon.
0: Another icing call here on Minnesota. So Spurgeon has opened the season with a 4-game point streak.
1: Yep, he's one of those leaders back in that blue line also. Good offensive mind, too. He's not a real physical guy. He plays smart. He knows how to take guys out of the play, just getting in front of him, securing the puck. But he does a good job of being part of that goal scoring by Hughes. Hughes goal for, not just for Hughes, but also for the team, just to get back into the thick of things here.
0: Hughes also a 4-game point streak to open the season. And I believe I saw a note earlier that just one defenseman in Wild history prior to this from Hughes and Spurgeon starting the year on a 4-game point streak, and that was Ryan Suter. Well, if that is accurate, that means that Hughes and Spurgeon, and I'll join that company again, starting the year with a 4-game point streak for a Wild defenseman. We've got a penalty here on Minnesota, and we're awaiting the call.
3: Minnesota penalty number 47.
0: It's a holding call on Mike McCarron, who, by the way, started the season with a 3-game point streak coming into this one. And the 3-game point streak, Tom, ties a career high for McCarron.
1: Well, I really like the way he has played. He's coming with a lot of confidence in his game this year. Also, we saw him last year and what he could do. I mean, he's got that size about him, but I think all of a sudden now he has a lot more confidence in what he could do. That penalty is an important I'm going to hold on here for a second.
0: Yeah, Boldy blocked the shot and broke his stick in two, but the Wild do clear to center. Lightning had won that draw and tried to trigger a puck right away towards Anetta Ballstedt. Lightning back in onside here with Braden Point in the high slot. Rolling it to Carlson. Filtered off, Kucherov, goal line pass, a backdoor beat, good stick by Ballstedt, broke up that offering. And that allows Boldy to chase to it and swat it down.
1: Yeah, your best penalty killer is going to be your goaltender. That was another example of it right there.
0: That was a backdoor play where a Lightning forward was camped outside the net, was wide open as Gensel was trying to give it to Hagel at the back post, but Ballstedt used his stick to knock it away from trouble. Brandon Hagel here back in onside, feeds Carlson at the point. Aerial pass rink wide. Gensel worked it down low, Kucherov to Carlson, he scores. The first power play goal for the Lightning this season. First penalty kill dent for Minnesota. As Carlson has his second of the game, that was a rifle. And Kucherov put it right on a tee.
1: You know, he can fire the puck, no question, but he had the harder shot at the All-Star game in San Jose with almost 103 miles an hour. He comes in, and he's not very far from the goaltender as he moves in from that right or from that left defensive position. And as the puck comes to him, it's nice and flat. He just one-times it. It's in the net and gives his team, once again, a two-goal lead in this hockey. And this goal coming at 4 minutes and 55 seconds of period number two.
0: Kucherov can certainly attract some attention. And that time it was two and almost three penalty killers focused on 86 in blue. And with Carlson coming through the slot, he just walked into a blast. 36-year-old John Carlson signed on July the 1st. Last year, the Capitals sent him to the Anaheim Ducks. That was a shocker. A longtime Capital. And then the Ducks traded his rights to Carolina in the summer. Elected not to sign with the Stanley Cup champs and found a home here in Tampa Bay instead. Here is Kaprizov swinging a puck along the Hunt. Hunt from center ice knifes it in. Kucherov and Gensel the assist. Kucherov has two helpers for the second straight game. As Spurgeon here, right wing corner, drills one the length. Hartman hustles to it, but it's icing.
1: Yeah, Minnesota came out very strong in the second period, but all of a sudden you get those penalties, and what happens? It goes into your own net, and with that, it's going to be a two-goal lead once again for the Tampa Bay Lightning, and that'll keep the faceoff with the icing call back in the Minnesota zone. So lots of shots coming at Jesper Valstead right now. Minnesota's been outshot 15-11. They've had some extra shots in the second period. Finally, Minnesota has, but they got to hit the puck behind the goaltender, try and tighten this game up a little bit more.
0: Carlson became the seventh ever American-born defenseman to reach 700 points when he did so last season. Off the draw, Lightning try to guide it back. Carlson fires one from long range, glove save. Valstead, and Tom, you know, they had Darren Radish last year to the Lightning, had a remarkable season. He had 70 points. They lost some free agency to the Toronto Maple Leafs. Not a bad job of replacing some of that firepower when you had a guy like John Carlson.
1: Well, you're absolutely right. And, of course, Carlson is one of those. He's a leader by example on the ice. He's a big proponent of, you know, offense with his hot club, and that's what he brings to the table, too. He's a guy, if you look at his last year, he had 30 points, 14 goals, 60 points. He had 14 goals, 46 assists on the year. So he gives you a lot of firepower.
0: Kucherov found Braden Point for a one-timer. Valstead made a blocker save. But Kucherov putting on a clinic passing-wise here tonight as Marcus Foligno carries the Wild ahead. Looked for Hughes, who is joining the rush. Not much there. Foligno now on the forecheck. Stole it. Tried to center for Brink. It was blocked. Brink scurries to it. Left wing corner. Up high for Hughes. Hughes across the blue line. Stops. Shakes with it some more. Dances in. Wristing one. And Hildeby makes the save. Hartman was dumped in front. He's slow to his skates. No penalty call coming.
1: I don't see anything being called.
0: Hartman still on one knee. So after that glove save by Hildeby, a timeout on the ice. 6:23 expired time in the second period. The Wild got back within one, only to see John Carlson net his second of the game. And Tampa's back in front. It's 3-1 Lightning. 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
1: Now 13:37 to go here in period number two. Score right now 3-1 in favor of the home team, the Tampa Bay Lightning. Minnesota trying to get some untracked here. Came out strong in the second period, but gave up another goal. That being a shorthand, or not a shorthanded goal, but a goal that was scored with Minnesota in the penalty box. And so right now the faceoff is going to be deep in the Tampa zone, right to their goaltender. As I said before, big body, also 6'7". That's a big frame out there trying to get the puck by, but Tampa Bay Lightning giving up that goal, but coming right back and getting a goal with a man advantage. And right now, face off to the goaltender's right.
2: Lightning win the draw. They'll clear off the glass right side. Minnesota a slight edge in the faceoff circle in the opening period at 53%. Here is Hughes in front of the Lightning bench, carving through center, spinning back with it. So often controls the pace when he's out there, doesn't he, Tom?
1: Yeah, he certainly does. And you watch the other teams, they have to be very guarded on him also. You can't look down at the puck. You have to make sure you're taking the body with him.
2: Zemgus Girgensons will charge in. Girgensons, a drop pass. Mikheyev down low. Holmberg waits. Centered, a shot. Fought off by Volstead. Not much there. A little bit of a changeup from Eric Chernak. Volstead made the stop. Hughes now off his back of his own net to the right wing corner where Boldy is leaned on trying to clear out. Boldy wrapped up and wrestled off the puck. It rolls around the wild end wall. Hughes twisted it free. Kaprizov spikes it ahead. Boldy waits for it at center. Puck didn't have much steam behind it, so Boldy just had to stand there and wait before rifling it in. Eriksson Ek is out there centering Kaprizov and Boldy as John Hines loads up on this top line. Jurgensen floats it along with some room to skate as Ryan McDonough. McDonough lugs it through center, spikes it in. Bogosian comes back to gather. Right wing feet around the board. Shabanov trying to squeeze it loose. Hartman steps over the red line, spins it in. Ryan Hartman pressures. He's got Shabanov and Coleman as his wingers. And Hartman to a loose puck. Side angle chance went wide. Bogosian scurries to it, chops it down low. Coming back for it is Connor Geeky. He'll fly it off the right wing boards. Victor Hedman charges along. Hedman tied for 18th all-time and defenseman scoring. With Sergei Gonchar coming into this game, as here Hartman is dumped right by the wild bench, and looks like Minnesota's going to get its first power play.
1: Finally. In fact, the culprit's going to get to the penalty box before the referee goes over there, but we'll let him make the announcement.
3: Tampa penalty number 24. 2-minute minor, hooking.
1: There's a call. It's going to be a hooking call going against Crozier, the youngster out of North Vancouver. 1 goal, 9 assists last year in the 35 games he played, but he goes to the penalty box right now and gives Minnesota an opportunity to shorten the gap in the goal scoring department.
2: 8-11 into the second period. The Wild get their first man advantage. Just the eighth time Lightning have been shorthanded through three-plus games. Last year they were shorthanded tied for the third most in the NHL. Here's a drive by Boldy. That's blocked. Loose puck shuttled ahead. Hagel gets to it. Boldy lost the stick. Hagel tripped on that loose stick. Cut out in front anyway. Sorelli a chance. And Volstead shorthanded, much like Tuesday. Had to make a couple of stops with the Wild up a player. Kaprizov skates along. Cuts past the check. Races deep in the Lightning zone left wing side. Punched into the point then for Boldy. Rolled along for Kaprizov. Wild power play this season has been excellent. 4-for-11. And of the four goals, three of them have been scored by the second unit. As a loose puck battle deep in the Lightning zone here. Full bodies from each team looking to dig it loose. Lightning just pinning it up as long as they can. Then it squeezes free and Sorelli blasts it down. 70 seconds left on the Wild power play. Hughes comes back to gather from Volstead. Both teams getting some fresh bodies onto the ice as Hughes cuts past trouble at center. Burst ahead, Hughes in. Wheeling with it, left wing side, curls back now. He'll find Boldy. Boldy in the high slot, shooting one, and that caught the glass. Bobby Brink to the carom, up high for Hughes. Hughes across the offensive blue line, gave it back to Brink. Brink faked the shot, twisted along the left wing dasher, handed it behind the net. With it is Blake Coleman, rolling it back to Brink from the left wing corner offensive zone. Cross seam pass up high for Hartman. Turn the way of Hughes. Hughes will find Brink. Left circle. Goal line pass. A centering feed. And a good save on Coleman. A left pad dandy by Hildeby.
1: Yeah, a good hell of a save.

0: Here are the Lightning with Braden Point. Good stick lift on the backside pressure, though, by Yurov. Kept him from a scoring chance. As it looked like Point had some room to come through the high slot for a moment.
1: Yeah, and that play with Hartman over the Tampa bench also. Hartman's stick was in the bench. Linesman had to go over and get it.
0: Gonsalves took it away after Yurov couldn't clear up high. Carlson a drive. Bought off by the blocker of Volstead with traffic in front. Lightning look to center. They turn it over. Numbers for the Wild. A 3-on-1 if they hurry. Yurov to Trenyan. Trenyan in left circle with a lane. Took a shot, and it was tipped wide. Minnesota holds in. Bogosian lows. He'll blast one. He'll be the save, and he's on top of the loose puck before Kaprizov could poke it over the goal line.
1: Well, Minnesota getting a little more offense in this second period also, but they're still trailing in this contest by 2 goals. They've had 15 shots total, 21 on the other side.
0: 8:48 to go, second period. The Wild down 3-1. 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
5: 10 games total tonight in the National Hockey League. Lots of games in progress, including in Boston, where the Bruins have opened up a 4-0 lead over the Mammoth. They're midway through the second. Pasternak on the board with a pair of goals, his first two of the season. Stars have extended their lead to 2-0 in Buffalo. Canadians lead the Predators 2-0, and the Hurricanes are up big over the Canucks on home ice. They lead Vancouver 5-1 with 6:01 left to go in the second. Elsewhere, the Islanders have a 1-0 lead over the Blackhawks, and the Blues lead the Sharks early in St. Louis midway through the first. It's 1-0 in favor of St. Louis. Back to Joe and Tom.
1: Oh, it's interesting, Joe, when you look at the standings by the teams last year and what's happening this year, I mean, it changes so quickly. You lose a couple of players for whatever reason, trades or retirement, whatever it may be, but all of a sudden now you find yourself with a number of new players that you've got to kind of get used to, and it takes a while to put it together. Right now, Tampa seems to be playing a very strong offensive game. Minnesota better in the second period than they were in the first period, but still a ways to go.
0: Off the draw, the Lightning try and swing it around their own net. Good pinch and physical play by Spurgeon. Hemming Gonsalves, now Crozier to Des 2, checked by Nico Sturm. McCarron to the puck, punched it around the net. But Foligno was pinned up along the glass, couldn't get there. The Lightning sweep it out through center. Spurgeon races to his left, jabs it on the backhand of Hughes. Hughes immediately attacks north through center ice. Hughes, a left wing pass, Nico Sturm. Sturm now parts of 6 seasons with the Wild. 31-year-old at 5 points in 8 Stanley Cup playoff games last year for Minnesota. It's his season debut with the injury to Nick Foligno. As Marcus Foligno here crunches one down deep into the offensive zone, but it's grabbed and just rolled ahead by Gonsalves. Spurgeon has to turn and chase. No icing here. Getting to the puck for Tampa Bay was Jeff Viel. Now Chernak back of the net. Viel tried to center. McCarron blocked it. Chernak able to grab it. Eric Chernak to the point. A shot deflected down in front by Holmberg. Hughes was defending. He'll swerve it around his end wall. Spurgeon right side. Took a hit along the glass by Gergensen. Hughes meanwhile slow to his skates. And a penalty call. Hughes got checked deep in Wild ice. He's checking for blood.
1: Yeah, that's what the referee's looking at right now also.
0: And it's Gergensen. Check that Holmberg to the penalty box.
1: And here's the call.
6: Tampa Bay penalty, number 29. 2 minute minor for high sticking.
1: So Holmberg goes to the penalty box right now on the high sticking call. No blood there, so obviously there's no injury.

0: this penalty coming at 12 minutes and 27 seconds of period number two, with the Tampa team in the lead by three right now, 3-1. Or by two, I should say, 3-1.
1: So a draw to the right of Hildeby. The Lightning win it and spin it down the ice. One thing I've noticed, that I'll have to look this up maybe at intermission, Tom, but the Wilds' power play faceoff numbers, feels like to start, they're losing that draw a lot. Again, the man advantage has been good through three games. As Boldy attacks, rifled one just wide, and it's gobbled up then by Hildeby as it kicked off the end wall. But losing that first draw can be critical sometimes.
0: Yeah, it really can be. And Minnesota's been better on the draws this year. You look at the percentage right now on the draws, they've won 54% of the draws compared to 46 on the other side. And so you need to get possession of the puck as quickly as possible. And on those draws, if you can get it, you can make some good things happen offensively. But you got to win the draw first of all. But Minnesota seems to be much better this year in that regard.
1: Off this one face-off, Hughes across the blue line. Finds Boldy, still looking for his first point of the year. Rifled one high off the end glass. Hughes to the carom. Pressured by Ilya Mikheyev. Hughes spins at center point. Angles it to Kaprizov. Down below the goal line now, Max Shabanov comes around the net. Shabanov tossed it up top for Boldy. Boldy had it tipped away out the center by Gergensen. For the Wild regroup, right back over the blue line comes Hughes. He's stripped, and down it goes.
0: We're a little bit worried about Boldy also. He's getting shots, but he's not getting the points. And, of course, a lot of pressure on him. He had a good year last year, no question about that. But he needs to get some action going with getting points on the board.
1: He had four assists in two games against the Lightning last year. Here he attacks right through the slot again. We've seen that a lot from this top power play unit. It's Boldy trying to charge through a number of players from the opposition and do his best to maintain puck possession, but this rush doesn't work out either, and the Wild have to change again.
0: Yeah, Minnesota still with on the power play for the next 35 seconds.
1: Second power play of this period. Down 3-1 in Tampa. Kaprizov starts in. Good left wing dish. Wristing a shot. They score! Blake Coleman, high glove! Kaprizov put it to Coleman. He took a stride or two and labeled it upstairs. It's a power play goal. There's that second unit again, Tom. And Coleman able to strike for his second of the year.
0: Yeah, they may become the first unit the way it's going right now for Minnesota. But Coleman does a great job, as you call it, Joe. His second goal of the year. And this is game number 697 for him today. Of course, he was picked up in that trade with Jake Middleton going to the Calgary Flames. But does a great job of just securing that puck and coming in. Just gets the dot on the left side and beats the goaltender with that high shot over the glove. And with that, Minnesota has narrowed the gap once again. This goal coming at 14:01 of period number two.
1: Hartman, Brink, Coleman remain out there. Brodin and Bogosian, the defensemen, and the Wild twice have cut a two-goal deficit in half here in the second period. Just under 6 minutes to go in the middle frame. Brodin back to defend. Kucherov hounding him. It comes around the Wild cage. Punched up high by Braden Point. Destu lifted it down low. Brodin tries to bottle up Kucherov. Crozier a drive, and that point shot is held by Volstead.
0: Yeah, look at Volstead also right at the top of that blue paint area, and he kind of cuts the angle down with that shot coming from the point. Does a great job with it, and that'll get the stoppage of play and a chance for another timeout.
1: 5:39 left, second period. The Wild trail 3-2 in Tampa. 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
0: Here in period number two, Minnesota battling to get back into it. They trail by one right now. It's 3-2 in favor of the Lightning. Lightning with 22 shots. Minnesota with 17, but Minnesota playing a little bit stronger here. And hopefully in the second period than we saw in the first period. Hopefully that will continue. Winning the draw, show we talked about just a moment ago, is imperative, especially in your own defensive zone. If you can win the draw in your area, then you have a chance to move the puck out of the zone and put it to the other end.
1: Goal by Coleman at 14:01, the power play goal. Kaprizov and Hughes with the assists. Hughes trying to become the second fastest U.S.-born defenseman to reach 500 points behind Brian Leetch. He is just a handful of points shy now of 500 in his career as a shot block by Burdeen. Got the good chance away from the net of Allstedt. Lightning have with Kucherov, hacked one in front, penalty call coming. Bogosian wrestled down a Lightning player right in the goal mouth. It was Jeff Viel that Bogosian hauled down.
0: Yeah, Minnesota's got to stay out of the box, obviously, but right now Bogosian just doing his job in front of the netminder, and that's to try and keep that area clean so the goaltender can see the puck coming in there, but unfortunately...
6: Minnesota penalty number 24.
0: Bogosian...
6: 2 minute minor.
0: A little bit rough on the... going to be called on a holding call. Either way, there's a penalty, so...
1: I thought they might try tackling.
0: Yeah.
1: But
0: there are sometimes
1: that's not
0: they
1: in the
0: could.
1: Rule book.
0: Yeah.
1: So draw the right of Allstedt. Lightning power play coming off their first man advantage goal this season. They were 3-for-7 against the Wild in last year's season series. Home team won each of those games by multiple goals. The Wild a 5-1 win in St. Paul. The Lightning won here later in the season by a 6-3 final. As this puck off the one draw by Minnesota, rattles around the glass, ended up out of play. So just 7 seconds gone by on the penalty to Bogosian.
0: Yeah, probably a little bit quiet here right now. They're looking for a little more action on the ice. See if they can get it. Philip Pizzito talking to him. I mean, he's the guy that really brought hockey to this area. Talked quite a bit about that. And, I mean, did exactly what he had to do, make sure he had the right people in the right places. But boy, it's been a good franchise.
1: Three Stanley Cups. First one back in 2004, then the back-to-back in 20 and 21. Lightning work one up high. Carlson with 2 goals in the game. Had a long drive block. Picking it up late, Coleman. McCarron trying to charge ahead. So Coleman sent it that way with Braden Point back-checking. And that pass shorthanded for the Wild never really connected cleanly. Now Brandon Hagel to start it along. Hagel had a goal on 8 shots Monday in their win over the Flyers. Off the left wing boards for Point. Spurgeon took it away. Nico Sturm battles against Gensel. Spurgeon will follow up the play and it's sent down. Gensel lumbers across the offensive blue line. I don't know if he's going for a change or trying to catch his breath. Might have had the wind knocked out of him on that collision with Sturm as Kucherov flies ahead. Sent one off the boards, broken up by the Wild. Chipped along Trenyan. Shorthanded with Sturm coming along. It is Trenyan in right circle. A backdoor pass and Sturm jabbed it just wide with Hagel defending. Gensel now across the ice. Braden Point streaks in. Hunt to slow him down. So Point curls back. Angles it down low for Hagel. Closed on by Hunt. Ripped it back along for Point. Just gives it to Kucherov. Up high, Gensel. Jake Gensel takes a look. Back to Nikita Kucherov outside the circle to left of Allstedt. Down low, Hagel darted in front. He just missed the far post on a snapshot in tight. Half minute left on the penalty kill for the Wild. Trailing 3-2 late stages second period from Tampa. Behind his own net to the loose change. It's David Spachek getting some PK duties here, and he clears down.
0: Yeah, and those are important minutes, seconds for a player like that. You know, getting a chance to play now at this level and be called upon to be part of that PK team.
1: Spachek in his 2 NHL games last year played just under 11 minutes in average time on ice. 3 preseason games for the Wild this September. And factored in with an assist. It's his season debut here. As far as the regular season goes, out of the box is Bogosian. The Wild kill it off. They stay down just a goal. Gonsalves hounded by some pressure from Minnesota. Gage Gonsalves, step free though, trying to get a shot off, had his stick checked.

0: Back in the Wild pick up this puck. It's Bogosian and Spurgeon leading the rush. Bogosian over the offensive blue line. Leaned on, fought through it. Bogosian in tight. And his chance went just wide.
1: Great second effort by Bogosian.
0: Anthony Cirelli tries to come the other way. Bogosian broke up his pass. And onside, Connor Geeky dropped it back. Numbered for the Lightning. They fanned on a pass, so Crozier kind of whipped on it. Back on it again is Max Crozier. Tried a rink-wide offering for Cirelli. Erickson Ek there to bottle him up. Now Holmberg through the high slot. Had it taken away. Boldy picked his pocket. He'll find Quinn Hughes. Hughes over the offensive blue line. Drop pass for Kaprizov. Rink wide it comes for a shot by Hartman. Blocked out in front by Crozier. Hustling to it. Hughes deep in the offensive zone. His pass swiped away by Destoo, who labels it off the boards. Pass Spacek and down the length of the ice. Volstead's going to come out with his goal stick. He'll do well to keep Gergensen from that puck, as Gergensen's had beaten everybody back deep into the Wild zone. Minnesota fires it ahead. It tips in. No icing. Ryan McDonough punched it around his end wall. It's angled along by Chernak. Fed back by Gergensen's, where it's thrown in now by Ilya Mikheyev. Just over 90 seconds to go in the second period. Spacek's pass was stolen. Miscommunication there. I don't think Hartman was ready for it. Mikheyev twisting it loose. And a quick wrister by Gergensen's is in the glove of Jesper Wallstedt.
1: Well, just watching the goaltender, watching Jesper Wallstedt down there, does a good job. But just getting down, crouching, he's a big, tall goaltender, so he's got to crouch down and see where that shot's coming from, which is able to grab it by that left glove of his, and that'll bring the faceoff deep in the Minnesota zone. I believe it'll be to the left of the goaltender. They're going to bring it to the right. I guess it's going to be the right of the goaltender. Either way, it's going to be a faceoff and deep in the Minnesota zone. 1:28 to go here in period number two.
0: Wallstedt came in, 10th in the league in goals against, 10th in save percentage in the early going. Won 18 games last year for the Wild. On the road last season, had the 8th best save percentage in the league at .920. Remember, the Wild had a great year on the road, 23 wins away from St. Paul last season. They scored 142 goals on the road, tied for third most a season ago. Tampa Bay offside here, trying to hold the blue line. And so now a neutralized draw coming up.
1: Yeah, you look at a team like Tampa also. They're a team that thrives on scoring goals. But they've got the guys who can do it, can make a difference, putting that puck in the net. The one thing also, you look at the size of their defense. I mean, the Tampa's got some big defensemen out there, much more so than Minnesota. They have nobody in the 5'11" or less area. But Minnesota has two players like that, Spurgeon, of course, and that being Hughes as well.
0: Danila Yurov carries him for the Wild, dropped it back. Spurgeon drive, big rebound off the pad of Hildeby. Foligno being wrapped up, tried to center, and the Lightning steal and get it to neutral ice. Hughes, a quick reset. Foligno burst back in. He lost the puck over the blue line, but staying with it, Shabanov. Shabanov cut to his backhand, had a chance stop. Sprawling, saved by Hildeby. They keep the Lightning in front by one. Tampa Bay turns the puck over. Spurgeon's blast tipped wide. 40 seconds to go in the period. Hughes skates to it. Spun away from point. Left circle, Hughes. Fumbled it for a moment. Regathers. Protects left wing side. Tosses one in the front of the net. Foligno jabbed at the rebound. And that went into the corner just wide.
1: Yeah, Minnesota finding their legs here in the second period.
0: 25 seconds to go in the frame. Lightning launch it ahead. Hughes slowed it down at center. Twisted it free, Shabanov. Punched it back where Bogosian carries ahead. Zach Bogosian wheeling through the neutral zone. In onside, fake the big blast. Then try to slide one in front. It tipped back to the net. Coleman threw it right up the slot. Gonsalves had it. Got a stick lifted by Bogosian, who turned and put it on net, where Hildeby made the save.
1: Yeah, Bogosian's had a good second period for Minnesota. He's been involved in puck possession here quite a bit in period number two. 4.7 seconds remaining here in the second period. Shots 23-20 in favor of the hometown team, and the faceoff will be deep in the Tampa zone.
0: Just a couple of thoughts to follow up on your points there about the Lightning, Tom. Last year was the third straight season. They were top five in the league in goals scored, and you mentioned their defensemen. They had the fifth most points by blue liners across the NHL a season ago, so they're getting points from everywhere. At least last year for Tampa Bay. That takes us to the end of the second. Is off that draw. The Lightning just hang on to it. Rag the final seconds off the clock. So the Wild were down 2-0 coming into this frame. And now after 40 minutes, they trail here by a score of 3-2.
1: Yeah, we've got the hotline coming up here. 64686. That's 64686. If you have any questions or concerns or just some comments, give us a show.
0: Yep, text them in.

0: And you've got a chance to win tickets to the Wild home game on Monday against the Vegas Golden Knights. So that is what's at stake for the Tom Reed's Hotline. Text 64686 for your questions. Kevin Faulness takes it on the other side. The Wild trail 3-2 after 2. 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

0: Kuznetsov starts it. Good left wing dish. Wristing a shot. They score! Blake Coleman, high glove! Kaprizov put it to Coleman. He took a stride or two and labeled it upstairs. It's a power play goal. There's that second unit again, Tom. And Coleman able to strike for his second of the year.
1: Yeah, they may become the first unit the way it's going right now for Minnesota.
2: No doubt about it. Wild score twice in that second period. Still down 3-2 after 40 minutes of play to the Tampa Bay Lightning. Welcome to another edition of Tom Reed's Hotline. Tonight, giving away a pair of tickets to the next home game. That's when the Wild host the Vegas Golden Knights. Text us 64686. We'll jump right into it. Tom Reed at Benchmark International Arena. Tom, from the 651 area code, much better second period for the Wild. What do they need to do in the third to pull this thing out?
1: Well, they've got to increase their activity a little bit more, so I think in this third period, no question about it. They've got to get the legs going, got to get the shots in it. They have a much better second period than they did in the first, but they still have those lulls in there also, Kevin, where they're a little bit behind the eight ball, it looks like, at times. But you know what? They came through, and right now they're just trailing by one. They gave up the first two goals of this hockey, and they battle back to where they are right now with could be the final 20 minutes of this hockey game.
2: From the 651 area code, high hopes for Max Shabanov. Unable to watch at the moment, but how's he looking on the ice to you, Tom?
1: I like him. I didn't realize how short he was until I saw him at the

0: in the hotel today. But he's a guy that has certainly some skills. But Shabanov is a guy with he's 26 years of age. His birthday was yesterday, and you look at what he did with the Islanders last year in the 44 games. He had 18 points in that year, with five of those being goals, and that's what they're looking for. But a little bit of a streak coming into this game also, picking up some points in a couple of games, so we'll see where he goes with this one right now. But you're looking for him to step in here, really get accustomed to playing in an NHL-sized arena, all the games, and also the speed of the game here. He's been in the KHL for a while. He knows what he can do there, but now he's got to show what he can do here in the National Hockey League.
1: From the 612 area code, Tom, you mentioned something that he's been thinking about for a while. Can teams win in the playoffs with guys like the size of Quinn Hughes, for example, or a Jared Spurgeon playing defense?
0: Yes, you can, depending on the caliber of the player. How good are they? It doesn't matter. The size doesn't really matter anymore. Years ago, it was you had to have big defensemen. You have the forwards that were going to be a little smaller. Then all of a sudden, things started to change. We needed big forwards and smaller defense. And now we're seeing a combination of both. Minnesota doesn't have the biggest defenseman at all. There's no question about it. But you look at the Tampa Bay Lightning, they have a lot of guys who are very tall. There's no question. And when you look back at their blue line, I don't think there's anybody that's under 6'2".
1: Couple of questions here about your first intermission guest, and we'll start with this one from Matt in St. Paul. Tom, what was your least favorite part about facing Phil Esposito?
0: He used to hang out so deep in that slot area, it was hard for a defenseman to get to because of the fact that you leave the area behind you and you leave your goaltender all by himself. So you had to really be careful what you're going to do. And I would grab a stick. In those days, you could do that once in a while, which I did. And he would holler at me and swear at me. He said, why are you doing that? I said, so you can't score. I said, if I got your stick, you can't score. But we've been friends all the years. But, you know, on the ice, you're competitors, and you do whatever you possibly can do. But he was a guy that really was the leader by example. He and Bobby Orr together, they had a terrific hockey club in the likes of the Boston Bruins once that trade was made with Esposito going to Boston from Chicago.
1: I loved your conversation with Phil in the first intermission. I also loved your conversation with his brother at the stadium series, the alumni game, I think it was. You and Tony had a conversation. Gene from the 507 wants to know, what do you remember about Tony? Did you ever score a goal on him?
0: Hey, chances are, if I did, I don't remember it. I don't remember any goals. But
1: Tony's
0: a great guy. He passed away a number of years ago, and just a great guy. And he and Phil, I mean, they both came out of the Sioux, and you hear all these stories about Lou Nanny and what those guys used to do. And Louis a wheeler dealer, and they knew that going in, and Tony knew that for sure. Espo told the story, but when they're all three of them were general managers, with Louis and Tony and Phil, and Tony refused to make any deals with Louis at all. He knew he was going to lose in the long run.
1: You said you don't remember any of your goals. That's a bold-faced lie.
0: Well, I mean, remember one.
1: One in particular that we don't need to mention right now. Let's get to this one from the 952 area code. They're starting to talk about Matt Boldy. Three games without a goal. It continues in tonight. Tonight, not even a shot on net for Matt Boldy. What are you seeing with Matt Boldy? Are you worried?
0: Yeah, I'm a little worried because, you know, and goal scorers have to score goals. Otherwise, the confidence starts to wane on them. Then you start to squeeze your stick a little bit tighter, and you're not shooting on net. He's had shots missing the net quite a bit. And I even watched him in practice sessions at Tria Arena. And the thing is that he's missing those nets. He's trying to go top shelf a lot of the times. He's just a little bit off target here. But I think once he gets that first one, things will start to settle in for him. But he needs to get that first one.
1: From the 763 area code, put your thinking cap on. Inevitably, Jared Spurgeon at some point will move on, or he'll retire. Who do you think is the odds-on favorite to be the next captain of the Minnesota Wild when that day comes about?
0: Oh, boy, they've got some guys who are good leaders. There's no question about it. And you look at a guy like Kaprizov, could he be that guy? I don't know if he wants the pressure of being the captain. You know, coming from Russia, maybe the language sometimes might hinder him a little bit. He'd certainly be a choice just by what he does on the ice. And you look at a guy like one of the newest members coming in here also, number 20, Blake Coleman. And here's a guy that has really kind of paved the way with good energy. He's a leader. He can get points for you. And it depends what happens. You have to hear what's going on in that locker room.

0: room and how the guys talk about each other and who they would like to choose. I know Glenn Sommer used to do you take a vote and everybody would write the name down on a piece of paper. Glenn would take it in his office and come up. We never saw a chance to see what the papers numbers were. But Glenn just picked whoever he wanted, I think, with Louis' help. And as a result of that, I wasn't quite sure the players wanted that certain player to be the captain.
1: That sounded like a Glenn Sommer special for sure.
0: That's
1: all right,
0: why
1: Tom.
0: Tony Esposito wouldn't do any deals with them.
1: Let me squeeze in one more. David Spotchek from the 651 area code, making his season debut tonight, playing in just his third National Hockey League game. As I look at the numbers for Spotchek, I see 6 minutes, 34 seconds of ice time, a shot, and two block shots. What have you thought about Spotchek?
0: He's going to be fine. He just needs to play. He needs that experience. It's hard. It's hard to get in sometimes. He's not a lot of flash to him, but he's a very steady, constant performer on the ice, and that's what you're looking for a defenseman. You don't have to get a lot of points. Just make sure you do your job defensively.
1: Thank you, Tom.
0: Thank you.
1: Tom Reed in Tampa, where the Wild trail the Lightning 3-2. Someone's going to get a text, and with it will come a pair of tickets to the next Minnesota Wild home game. 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That text will come in rapid-fire fashion. 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
11: Illinois.
1: Lightning with a 3-2 lead over your Minnesota Wild. The Lightning took the 2-0 lead on a Cirelli and Carlson goal back in the first. In the second, though, Quinn Hughes cuts it in half.
12: Grabbing it is Hughes, all the way up top through the high slot. Hughes, a wrister. He scores! Quinn Hughes from long range snapped it underneath Hildeby. Traffic in front, and the Wild early in the second get on the board.
0: Yeah, as I said, Joe, this team was playing better in the second period.
1: Quinn Hughes, a 4-game point streak now to open up the season. 6 points total, including a pair of goals. John Carlson, though, would extend that lead with the first penalty kill goal given up this season by the Wild. Carlson, second of the game, makes it 3-1, but Blake Coleman makes it a 3-2 hockey game. 14:01, a power play marker for him. He's got 3 points in a Wild uniform, all 3 on the power play, including that one, to pull the Wild within 1. Lightning 3, Wild 2. That's your score after.

0: After two, the third is next. 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

0: Third period from Tampa, the Wild trailing the Lightning 3-2. Joe O'Donnell and Tom Reed back here with you. First time this year, Tom, the Wild have trailed after 40 minutes.
1: Yeah, let's see if they can make that switch and turn the other way around after 60 minutes of play or whatever it takes, just so they get the victory on this one.
0: In fact, after each of the first three games, the Wild led at the second intermission. They saw a two-goal lead evaporate in Buffalo Tuesday. They had a 2-0 deficit staring them in the face somewhat early in this one. We're underway in the third. From right to left on your radio dial, Quinn Hughes skates the Wild ahead. The Lightning from left to right in the third. Boldy swings one back out of reach of Spurgeon. He was just starting to creep in. And so Minnesota has to recollect at center. 5-on-5 hockey to start the third. Spurgeon and Hughes play catch. Hughes now over the 20-minute mark in this hockey game with this shift here to start the third period. Kaprizov at the offensive blue line, forcing one to Boldy. We see Eriksson at Kaprizov and Boldy here for Minnesota. One defenseman. Spurgeon's gone off the ice. Brodin replaces him. Kaprizov sweeps it that way. It's flicked along to Hughes. Hughes hands it off Boldy. Watched carefully by Chernak, so he rattled it around the net. Brodin to gather. Right wing hash marks deep in the Lightning zone. Now down near the goal line. Had it stripped free. Eric Chernak will paddle it along. Got to pass Hughes, but all the way down. Icing here coming on the Lightning. Good start the third period for Minnesota.
1: Well, Gopher football will be coming to the radio's waves on Saturday, and of course with that, Minnesota is going to have to transfer to cool 108. That'll be the game against the Florida Panthers.
0: And it's the first home game for the Panthers.
1: Yeah, so it's unusual, right?
0: Yeah.
1: Although, do you remember Vancouver when they had the Olympics?

0: out there. I think their first 25 games they were on the road.
1: Back in what, 2010 that would have been?
0: Probably right.
1: Face off to the left of Hildeby. Making his Lightning debut, Andre Vasilevsky backing up tonight. The big cat, as they call him. Brodin, a long shot, stopped as it was kicked out by Hildeby. Vasilevsky on Monday got the win against the Flyers. A couple nights prior on Saturday, his 600th career regular season game. Led the NHL with 39 wins last year. Nine straight 30-win seasons by Vasilevsky. Only Marty Brodeur has ever done that in NHL history. Again, he's got the night off. Now stealing at center ice, Brodin. He was bumped immediately. Hagel chiseled it ahead. Cirelli was hoping for it. Hughes was there first. And now in front of his own bench, skating through center ice, is Blake Coleman. Five shots for the first two periods, including a power play goal. And a former member of the Lightning. And boy, was he good those two playoff years where they won the cup.
0: Yeah, he's the leader by example. There's no question about it.
1: Jake Guentzel deep in the offensive zone. Got one up high. Crozier filtered it to the left side. A wrister by Destu. Punched away by Volstead. Lightning play it to the point again. Crozier lays it along for Guentzel. Checked there by Damon Hunt. Guentzel with the 300 career goal mark last season. Here will play one on the point. A little bouncer that changed directions. A bit of a change-up by the time it got to the goal crease. Volstead very carefully there. Tom collects it and hangs on.
0: Yeah, he's got a bit of focus what's going on around him. Also, at the same time, he's got to know where that puck is. But there's a lot of activity. All of a sudden, your mind, your eyes pick up something. And you think, I got to move here. But once again, Volstead, that puck was kind of bouncing a little bit too. But he's able to secure it. That'll bring the faceoff to his left. Right now with 17:40 to go here in the third, shots are 26-22 in favor of the home team. And Minnesota has battled back here into that second and third period. Hopefully that will continue on a positive vein for the Wild.
1: Sturm on the draw against Braden Point. Point 50 points in 63 games last year. Again, down by his standards, the previous three seasons, he scored 42 or more in each of them. John Cooper, the Lightning longtime head coach, longest tenured bench boss in the NHL, said that Braden Point really dedicated himself this summer, and he's been winning his battles early this year. He is quite a player for the former third round pick. As Hero, right on cue, find Kucherov down low. It comes, Volstead, a save and tight on the chance by Carlson, bidding for the hat trick. Even though he was down the butterfly, Volstead made himself big back there on that last sequence. Nico Sturm tries to attack the other way, but J.J. Moser slows him down, and now it's Kucherov in his own slot finding Moser left wing boards. Swiss-born 26-year-old defenseman off to Carlson. Hacked through center, Guentzel turns it back, and Moser controls again. The Wild in the neutral zone trying to bottle things up. It's rattled in from the neutral zone by Tampa Bay. Trenia. To Spurgeon, handed to Hughes, they'll crisscross. Hughes knifing it to the captain, Spurgeon, who flings it in from center. Back is Crozier. D to D reverse, and Hedman just scales it ahead. Victor Hedman had a very much shortened season last year, part because of injury, but he also took some time away from the Lightning. And he's back this year hoping for a good year for the future Hall of Fame defenseman. It's a Wild off the rush. A shot by Brink is paddled away by Hildeby.
0: Yeah, and you mentioned Hedman, and what a size he is also. One of those guys, 6'7", 200, and what was it, 200, and I can't remember, wait, 229 pounds. I mean, he's got, that's one thing about Tampa. They always have had big, strong defensemen, and it's difficult to get around them.
1: Hedman playing just under 16 minutes a game so far this year. Again, third straight night, the Lightning going with an extra defenseman, 11 forwards and 7D. But feels like they're just managing Hedman's ice time maybe early this year. Again, just 33 games last year, injuries, and some personal time away from the rink. He was focusing a bit on his mental health is what eventually came to light after, again, he missed some time. He didn't even play in the first-round playoff series against Montreal. Didn't appear in a game for Tampa. And the Lightning bounced out of the first round for the fourth straight season last spring. About 5 minutes gone by in the third. Joel Donald, Tom Reed with you. The Wild down 3-2 as Boldy carries through center ice. Skies a backhander in, tries to chase to it. McDonough able to bait in that pressure and sweep a long pass out for Gergensen's. Watched by Brodin and checked off the puck by Jonas Brodin, who sprung it along for Kaprizov. Hit onside left wing boards. Kirill Kaprizov curled up. pinned there by Des 2. Brodin pinched in to try and help out. The Lightning fight at the center. They'll go for a change on the fly as Ryan Hartman gathers and pokes it along to Zach Bogosian. Bogosian curled it back. Hartman has to scurry to it. Behind the net of Jesper Ballstedt with the Wild changing. Hartman punched it ahead on a bank pass for Shabanov. Then to Coleman. Left it through center for Brodin to charge to it. Back off on the right wing side. It's Blake Coleman. And now Brodin deep in the offensive zone. The Hartman centering. Shabanov was open in front. He fumbled it, but Coleman got there. His shot was stopped. Coleman to the rebound in the high slot. They'll work it to the right point. Brodin given back to Coleman, who activates. Blake Coleman spins along the dasher and had it pried just out the center by Crozier on a good stick check. Gensel then picked the pocket of Coleman. Jake Gensel looking to return a pass across the ice. Minnesota breaks it up. They'll whip it ahead. Shabanov with the Lightning changing. He's got some room. Max Shabanov in with a shot. And tipping that high off the glass was Carlson, able to recover at the last moment.
0: Yeah, nice release also by Shabanov coming down on that left side.
1: Hughes steals and darts in for the Wild. Around the net of Hildeby. Hughes set one off for a one-timer by McCarron. It was blocked. Hughes gathers, slip past the check, and then it rolled off his tape. Kucherov to grab it. Spurgeon to track him down. Nikita Kucherov leaves it back for Carlson. A shot off the mask of Allstead in tight. Boy, Carlson has been a shooting gallery himself in this game. The Wild on this puck, slowing the pace down as Hughes. John Carlson, 8 shots on goal already in this hockey game. Hughes lifts it past the center. Foligno tapped it off. McCarron jabs it in as he's bumped by Chernak. One of the heavy hitters along that Lightning blue line. In fact, he's the Lightning all-time leader in hits is Eric Chernak. Deep in his own zone, Damon Hunt with a left wing pass. Foligno cuts through center. Marcus Foligno hits the offensive blue line, shoves it in, steps around Hedman, and lost his footing down in front of the netminder Hildeby. And the home side has it here with a little chop out the center ice by Viel. Wild come back to gather. Yurov, a pass off the mark. Viel gathered, tried to center. A drop pass for Hagel. A shot kicked out by Ballstedt as it was slowed down on a deflection in front.
0: Well, Ballstedt's been so good in this hockey game once again.
1: Brink speeds along and drives one in. Hagel, a quick flip up the other way. But it's off the mark for Connor Geeky, and icing on the Lightning. 7:35 gone by in the third. Shots are 29-24, Tampa Bay. The Wild trail 3-2 on the road here.
0: Well, Prime Video is the new home for Wild hockey. Lock in the whole season with a Wild Plus annual subscription for just $19.99. That's $99.99. Subscribe at wild.com/watch. And the thing is, right now, Minnesota getting some chances here in the third period, and that's what they're looking for right now. They trail by one with 12:25 to go here in the third.
1: They win the offensive zone draw. Eriksson Ek takes a Spurgeon pass, cut around the net, swept it the way of Kaprizov then. Kirill Kaprizov through the slot. They'll bounce off the board. Spurgeon activates the gather. Jared Spurgeon rimming it along now for Kaprizov. Good offensive zone movement here on this shift by the Wild. Kaprizov tried to step from the left wing boards, fired it in front, reaching for it, boldly hit the outside of the net on a backhanded try in tight, and the Lightning again send it down for another icing call.
0: Well, Minnesota doing a much better job here in the third period, once again putting a lot of pressure on the offensive area, and that's what they want to do, get those shots to the netminder, Tampa Bay netminder, and see if they can make something happen here. And Minnesota right now just has to continue to play the way they played in the first part of this third period.
1: So we saw Tuesday in Buffalo, the Wild maybe sat back a little bit too much with a 2-goal lead. The Lightning not able to maintain or sustain some of that momentum they had for their early 2-goal lead. We'll see if Minnesota can tie this game up. They've got some momentum building here in the third. Draw to the right of Hildeby. Eriksson Ek and Connor Geeky on the draw. Connor Geeky's brother Morgan Geeky with the Boston Bruins. Wild have already faced him once. Morgan scoring tonight for the Bruins. They're leading the Utah Mammoth at last glance 6-0 in Boston.
0: Wow.
1: Pastrnak a couple of goals in that game as Kaprizov off the one faceoff finds Hughes trying to put Viel in a blender. Long shot by Hughes, trickled down in front, hit a couple of bodies. Crozier tossed it off his end wall. Good play to get it to Des 2. He threw it right into the equipment of Kaprizov, though, and the Lightning go clear. Kaprizov looking to get some help from Boldy. Hughes at the blue line will just have to take it out at center as he was pressured heavily. Hughes spins with it. Tampa Bay trying to get some fresh players on the ice as Hughes hands it off. Eriksson Ek at the red line drills it back in. Lightning only got a couple of fresh players out there. Crozier cleared it off the boards, not out. Erickson Eck held in, floated it back in the net. Boldy. Boldy looking to come out towards the goal mouth. Spun. Got checked by Holmberg. Crozier now along to Geeky. Geeky bumped by Erickson Eck, but skating his puck out of danger and allowing the Lightning to finish that line change is Holmberg. He dropped it back. McCann's long wrister. Stick to the corner by Volstead. Rebound played up high by Tampa Bay. Chernak shot blocked out in front by Brodin. 9 minutes played in the third period. Boldy off the glass left side goes for a change as he soared it through center. Back to pick it up, Ryan McDonough. McDonough hits the red line, spins it in. Been a plus player every season of his career as Ryan McDonough. Now Bobby Brink for the Wild charges one out through center. Gergensen's was knocked down, trying to fight it ahead. And Kucherov to this loose puck, darts to his right, finds Chernak, who lasers it in from center. Gensel let it roll around the boards. Charging to it, Sorelli had the deflection. Found the back of the net in the opening period to kick off this scoring. It's now a 3-2 deficit for the Wild as Brink tried to clear out. Carlson knocked it down out of midair and held the line. Deep in his own zone, Damon Hunt pumped it off his end wall. Brodin to his backhand, just flips to center. Knocked down by Carlson with his right glove. Trenyan took it away, trying to guide it back for the Wild defense. Swiped loose by Gensel. Off to Kucherov, trying to go back to Jake Gensel, and Hunt defended beautifully. And he'll jab it along where Bobby Brink slowed down at center by Carlson, so he just flipped it ahead. Back is J.J. Moser, a right wing pass for John Carlson. Both teams are finishing a change. We've cracked the midway point of the third now. Carlson floated one off the left wing dasher. It's gathered by Hedman and rolled around the end boards where Gonsalves will start ahead. Gage Gonsalves chipped it past Spachek. Chased to it himself and then turned it over deep in Wild ice where Hartman squeezes it along. Hedman back. Left wing pass, Gonsalves onto the tape of point. Point's got a man streaking in. It's Brandon Hagel. Hartman trying to catch him. A shot was stopped by Volstead. Boy, Hagel just had a step past Hartman and a snapper denied by Volstead in tight time.
0: Yeah, a lot of back pressure coming from Hartman also at the same time. And once again, there's your goaltender making the big save of the game, and he's been their best player on the Minnesota side.
1: 9:12 to go. The Wild still down a goal here in Tampa. 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
0: Right now, the score once again is Tampa Bay leading by a score of 3-2. It's interesting also, Joey, you look at the different periods, and Minnesota first period got a slow start, better in the second period, better in the third period, and that's what they're looking for right now. They're getting some more shots, a lot more pressure in the offensive zone. Playing against a very, very tall goaltender, as we talked about before, the fact that he'll be a 6'7", 224-pound netminder.
1: last couple of years, Jonas Johansson was the backup to Vasilevsky. He is still with the organization and in the AHL with the Syracuse Crunch. Blake Coleman, left wing boards, couldn't clear. Hagel feeds it to the left side. Crozier, a shot off the chest protector. Volstead rebound trickled around in front. Now a drive by Gensel, and he missed high and wide. Brodin may have gotten a piece of it. Trying to get in that lane. Lightning buzzing here with Hagel, throwing one towards the goal mouth. Muted in front by Minnesota. Sorelli bothers Hartman. It came free for Hagel. Rolled along Gensel. A backdoor offering for the attacking defenseman Crozier. Now it's thrown in front for Sorelli. And a quick chance stop by Volstead. The Wild able to chip to center and relieve a little bit of pressure with 8.5 to go. Shabano in the neutral zone. Good pass to McCarron. Mike McCarron barrels in. Left wing side trying to cut in front. Hill to be the save. Spurgeon looking for the rebound. It was loose. And the Lightning find it. And Jar just to center.
0: Yeah, Minnesota putting a lot of pressure on right now. Just couldn't find the opening on that last play.
1: Hughes spins back. Labels a pass left side. Sturm flies it in. Just over 8 minutes left. McCarron, the first man there. Sent it in the corner for Foligno. Cycled back off for McCarron. Twisting it along the board. Spurgeon on his backhand. Pitchforked it back down low. Getting there, McCarron. Try to angle it to the point. That's intercepted. Kucherov weaves past Foligno and darts along. Here is the key to Kucherov. Toe drag move wrapped up by McCarron. And then Spurgeon trying to one-hand it out. The Lightning hold the line. Into the corner went Gonsalves. Two Wild players converge on him. First Hughes, then McCarron. Braden Point found the loose puck from that scrum. Point around through the high slot. Fed it Kucherov, a drive. Just went wide. Carlson gathers. Played it to the line for a shot that was blocked down by Spurgeon, who swipes it in desperation. Pass some pressure. Sturm one-handing it along. Where Foligno was bottled up. It's Kucherov to Carlson. Back to Kucherov. A tip pass free for Point. Point along the blue line to Kucherov. A one-timer blocked by Sturm. Checks to see if his stick's broken. It is not. So he stays out there with the Wild running around a bit here, Tom.
0: Yeah, they are right now. They can't get puck possession. That's the problem.
1: Carlson right down the slot. Has a lane. Blasted one. It was fought off by Volstead. McCarron to the loose puck. He is able to clear to center. No icing. Gonsalves to Carlson. And it's filtered deep. Boy, that was a shift where the Lightning were trying to ice this game potentially.
0: Yeah, they certainly are.
1: Gergensen's to Holmberg, fresh off the Lightning bench. Pontus Holmberg centered, batted away by Brodin, rescued by Kaprizov, who cuts back behind his own net and hands the puck off for his defense. 6:30 to go. Wild from right to left on your radio dial, trailing 3-2. Twice in this hockey game, they were down by a pair. A long banker came out in front, and Hildeby made the save. So that was thrown in from center, took a crazy carom off the end wall out in front, stunning Hildeby. And as Eriksson-Ek jabbed at that rotating puck, Hildeby from his knees just snatched it with his glove.
0: Yeah, you're trying to get some puck luck right now. Minnesota's not getting it here in the third period. They played better in the third period, but also they've had their moments in their own defensive zone. But their goaltender has kept them in this race.
1: 6:22 to go. Timeout on the ice. The Wild down 3-2. 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
11: Some ugly lopsided scores across the National Hockey League, including in Boston, where the Bruins lead the Mammoth 6-0. A pair of goals for David Pastrnak, his first two of the year. The Stars are in Buffalo, and they lead the Sabres 4-0. 9 minutes left to go in the third. Mikko Rantanen, a pair of goals for Dallas. How about this one? In Carolina, the Hurricanes stomping the Canucks 7-2. Stankoven, his first career hat trick. He's up to 4 goals on the season. And on Long Island, the Islanders are blanking the Blackhawks 3-0 after 2 periods of play. That's it for now. Back to Joe and Tom.

0: And they charge ahead. Gergensen flips it in on his backhand. Chernak, the defenseman, first man there. Looked to bounce one in front. It ricochets around. And now coming up with it, Boldy, right wing side, his defensive zone. He'll peel back and spike the pass onto the tape of Hughes. He hooked it back for Boldy. A little out of stride there. Lightning get a couple of fresh players on the ice with under 6 minutes to go now. Hughes from the red line soars in a bouncing puck to the left of Hildebrand. McKeon to Hedman. And now Chernak. Right wing side, a breakout pass. They got away from Gergensen. Hughes turned it over them. Mikheyev races in. Ilya Mikheyev, a shot kick saved by Volstead with his left hand. Kaprizov played the rebound back to Hughes through his own slot. Spurgeon onto the tape of Eriksson-Ek. And rolled back for Hughes as the Wild now change. We'll see how aggressive John Hines wants to be with Jesper Volstead here in this third period with the Wild down a goal and just over 5 minutes to go. Full head of steam for Max Shabanov. Shabanov darting through the neutral zone. His aerial pass spiked away by the good stick and hand-eye coordination of Hagel. So now it's Ryan Hartman to flip it in. Hedman drilled it around his end wall. Keeping the blue line left side, Brodin. Trying to battle it down low. It's taken away by the Lightning. Gensel to Hedman and off for Hagel to stash into the Wild end. Lightning change again. Brodin to Shabanov. Twisted to Blake Coleman. Coleman pass one check. Hands it off to Zach Bogosian from the red line right side, able to loft it in. 4:40 on the clock. Wild down the goal here in Tampa. Shabanov, deep in enemy ice. Trying to protect this puck for the Wild. Bounced along the glass a couple of times. At the left point, Brodin. Now to Bogosian. Loads, fires a drive. Blocker save Hildeby. Rebound foul, Brodin. Left point. On the pop-out play in the high slot, Shabanov, and he wheeled one back looking for Bogosian. And it leaks out the center.
1: Yeah, Bogosian started to move in from that right point position.
0: Shabanov skies back in. Trenyan's there. Left it for the trailer. Danila Yurov fresh off the Wild bench. Yurov across the blue line is Spurgeon. A one-timer. Knuckled through and is caught by Hildeby.
1: Yeah, redirect also right into Hildeby. It's at the top of that blue paint area. And that is going to keep the faceoff, I believe, deep in the Tampa zone.
0: 4:05 to go, our final break of the third period. Another sellout here at Benchmark International Arena. The 464th consecutive sellout. We'll have the conclusion of this one in front of a packed house of the Wild down 3-2. 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
1: Third period, Minnesota still trailing by 1-3-2, and you're right, Joe. We'll have to wait and see what John Hines wants to do with a goaltender when he's going to come out, if that's going to happen. Right now, the faceoff deep in the Tampa zone.
0: Lightning already with two empty net goals this season. 6 5-on-5 goals through their first three games. Didn't have a power play goal until tonight. That goal by Carlson, which right now is standing as the difference maker. Wild from right to left on your radio dial. Hughes carries ahead. Fed it to Eriksson-Ek left side. Backhands it in. Hill to be out with his goal stick. Hands it off. Ryan McDonough just chops out through center. Hughes chases to it. Eriksson-Ek, rather Boldy, took his pass. Gave it right back to Hughes. Rattled back along for Boldy. Got around Chernak. Left side, Boldy.

0: three, darting in, took a shot, just missed the far post. Spurgeon keeps the line. D to D for Hughes, left side. Hughes flops it to Boldy up near the offensive blue line. Boldy curls back with McDonough bearing in. Twisted it back to Hughes. Hughes across the blue line with a little bit of a screen from Boldy. He'll play it that way. Boldy waits a moment. Wristed one. Glove save, Hildeby.
1: Good patience by Boldy on that shot also. Kind of pulled it back a little bit. Hesitated momentarily and then takes a shot right to the net. Which goaltender grabs on too. That'll keep the face off deep in the Tampa zone.
0: I'd like to have seen a little bit of a lower shot from that far out, Tom. Maybe try to create a rebound.
1: You got to get bodies in front of that goaltender also. I mean, he's got some size there. Trying to get deflection, just a ricochet, whatever could happen here. But you got to get the shots through to the front of the net.
0: Martin.
1: Watching Ball said he's on top of that blue paint. Looking towards the bench, wondering, when am I going?
0: Hartman, Brink, Trenyan, Brodin, and Bogosian. The Wild win this draw. Jonas Brodin and Bogosian. A one-timer is snatched by the glove of Hildeby.
1: Nice win by Minnesota on the faceoff also. And as a result of that, they get that good shot, clear shot to it, right to the net.
0: Bogosian against his former team. 12 points in 39 career games before this one for the 36-year-old. Hartman takes his face-off again to the left of the Lightning goaltender. It's Geeky on it, and Hartman won it back again. Brodin stumbled, keeps in, and poked it into the corner. For Hartman's check, Geeky lost his helmet. He's got to leave the ice. The Wild fire a pass, and it's off the mark. Throwing his head back in despair was Brink. So Geeky goes off to be replaced by a new player because, again, his helmet's in the corner. There's a loose stick down there as well. As with just under 3 minutes left, the Wild get it in their defensive zone, and Brink starts that through center right wing side before skying it in. Back is Crozier, avoided the forecheck pressure of Trenyan. Max Crozier's up ice pass, stolen by Hughes, who poked it along. Eriksson-Ek in a 2-on-1. Left side, Eriksson-Ek dancing in front with a shot! And a blocker save, Hildeby. Lightning don't clear. Hughes, left side. Protects, Hughes up high, wheels it to Spurgeon. Spurgeon, right wing circle, fired one in front. It was knocked down and a pass for Brink. He couldn't connect on a one-timer. It just kind of went between his legs and ended up along the sideboards. Lightning have it. Ballstead still between the pipes as Braden Point with some room. Skates along and his long drive, a slapper, is deflected way up into the netting and out of play.
1: A good pressure by Minnesota trying to capture that goal to get that goal to tie up this hockey. With 1:58 to go here in period number three. Looking at Ballstead right now, talking to the linesman, and the faceoff, I believe, is going to stay in the Minnesota zone. So they've got to win the draw, and they have to come up the length of the ice and make something happen to the opposite end.
0: So that bank pass by Hughes off the steal and quick transition. Eriksson-Ek lifted a man, stick skated to it. Trenyan was the player on the right side, but Hedman kind of took the pass away, and so Eriksson-Ek went hard to the front of the net. And Hildeby made the stop. Hughes had some work done on his helmet real quick by the Wild bench. And the faceoff here features Sorelli, who took 20 draws Monday. He wins this one back from Eriksson-Ek. Kucherov got around Hughes for a moment. Centered up top. It comes to McDonough for a shot. Hit his own man Kucherov in front. And a drive by Sorelli has blocked out of play. Clock is running here. 2 seconds just went off the clock from that whistle. Sneaky.
1: Yeah, I'm looking to see if they're going to make a change on that.
0: Well, they
1: scores
0: table is putting their hand up, so.
1: Yeah, the referee is coming over to the scorer's bench right now.
0: Good catch there by either one of the officials or the off-ice officials or maybe the Wild bench, but either way, I think they're going to get it right.
1: Yeah, I think it was the off-ice official at the penalty box area that said that.
0: So they put 14 minutes and 70 seconds back on now. That's well, the Wild will take it. I don't know how the 70 seconds is going to play out. We'll get that fixed. Should be 147 in my estimation.
1: And now it is.
0: I got one thing right tonight.
1: Yeah.
0: Off the draw, Eriksson-Ek muscled it back. Kucherov was there, though. His shot at the side of the net. Hughes now to Kaprizov. Ripped it ahead, hoping for Boldy. It bounces into the Lightning zone. Boldy's speeding to it. There's no icing. Back is McDonough. But it just down the reach of Boldy. And blue sweater's there to clear to center in the form of Anthony Sorelli, who finds Hagel. Able to loft it in. 85 seconds left. You'd imagine Ballstead follows his team up the ice here as Hughes takes it from his goaltender. Quinn Hughes from right to left on your radio dial. There

0: goes Volstead, but Hughes' pass was blocked, and so Volstead's going to have to go back between the pipes as it ends up in the stands.
1: Yeah, Hughes trying to make that play there. Just got it, and unfortunately, the stick in the way of that pass, and it goes into the stands, so that'll get the faceoff right at center. I see 1:14 to go here. 74 seconds remaining in period number three.
0: Timeout's been called by the Wild.
1: Yeah, Minnesota got better as the game went along here, as we said before, Joe. But you know, you still got to win. You got to get points. You got to win games, especially on the road. I look at the stats of the Tampa Bay Lightning last year. They had 53 points at home. They had 53 points on the road. Yeah. 106 points, and Minnesota was just a couple points behind them at 104.
0: They had a good balance, 23 wins home and road last year for the Wild. Minute 14 left, shot for 35-31, Lightning. The Wild trail 2-0, 6 minutes and 2 seconds in. As Lightning struck twice in quick succession, Cirelli and Carlson. Then Hughes tallied. Carlson got another one to make it 3-1. Then Blake Coleman on the power play, the last goal of this game to this point at 14:01 of the second. That made it 3-2, and that's where we stand now. The Wild still down by one. Center ice draw. Erickson at Kaprizov, Boldy, Spurgeon, and Hughes after the timeout. Ball step between the pipes as Chernak off the faceoff sends it in. Spurgeon couldn't find it. It's sliced in front by the Lightning. Nothing there. Kaprizov hustled to it. He couldn't gather it. Now behind his own net, Hughes. And Volstead's got to follow the team up here for sure. In the final minute of the third, Hughes, a pass middle of the ice, Eriksson-Ek. In onside, a backhander, punched away by Hildebrand. For the rebound, Kaprizov. Curl it around the net. Boldy charged to it. Matt Boldy, right wing corner. Scoops it around the wall. The Wild have possession here. Empty net for Minnesota. Kaprizov, left wing hash marks. Takes a look. Angled it off the end boards. From the goal line, right side, Boldy. 40 seconds left to the point. The final minute of the third. Hughes, a pass middle of the ice, Eriksson-Ek. In onside, a backhander. Punched away by Hildebrand. For the rebound, Kaprizov. Curl it around the net. Boldy charged to it. Matt Boldy, right wing corner. Scoops it around the wall. The Wild have possession here. Empty net for Minnesota. Kaprizov, left wing hash marks. Takes a look. Angled it off the end boards. From the goal line, right side, Boldy. 40 seconds left. To the point it comes Spurgeon. Flipped along left side, Hughes. Rifle to pass to Boldy. He'll grab it off the dasher. Pressured by Hagel. Boldy out of the corner. Half minute to go now. A pass up high at Spurgeon. Takes a look. Gives it back to Boldy. Top of the right circle. Boldy floats it to Kaprizov. He'll turn at the hash marks. Wild running out of time. 22 seconds left. Kaprizov. Spike one in front. Hit ricocheted around. Driving it one with Shabanov. It's loose. And a whistle. It's underneath Hildebrand with 15.5 to go. And now Spurgeon and Cirelli. Well, you don't see Spurgeon get like that often.
1: Well, he got speared, that's why. Cirelli came to stick right into his midsection. That brought the captain to his retaliation.
0: It was Spurgeon going behind Hildebrand, trying to maybe dig it from the back of the pads and poke it in. And you're right, Cirelli gave him a little jab with the tip of his stick blade into the captain's midsection. And then Spurgeon chopped back at him a couple of times.
1: No penalties on the play, but 15.5 seconds remaining in this third period.
0: Well, it was Shabanov that replaced Volstead, Tom, and he was at the back post there looking for that bouncing puck. Actually, I should say the low slot. Lightning win the draw, though. McDonough trying to clear. Ricochets one down.
1: 0.5 seconds remaining in this third period.
0: Well, it was Shabanov that replaced Volstead, Tom, and he was at the back post there looking for that bouncing puck. Actually, I should say the low slot. Lightning win the draw, though. McDonough trying to clear. Ricochets one down. This will be icing with 8.7 seconds left. One last gasp for the Wild.
1: Yep.
0: Couldn't even hear the whistle. This building was so worked up.
1: And the faceoff is going to be to the right of their goaltender.
0: It'll be Eriksson-Ek trying to win it against Cirelli, one of the top center icemen in the league. Great two-way player for so many years. The last 3 years, he's taken over 1,000 more faceoffs than the next closest teammate. The Wild win this draw right to Kaprizov, and they're going to blow play dead. Boy, Kaprizov to the right of Eriksson-Ek in a great scoring area, had to come to him right off the draw,
1: yeah.
0: And they blew it dead. And I'm not sure why. They check the clock.

0: Syracuse center Iceman leaning again. Erickson Eck muscled it back. Boldy, left wing side, running out of time. 5 seconds to go. Boldy, shot was stopped by Hildeby. Rebound, Chabana battling for it. It's loose in the slot, and the Wild can't find it. It's cleared away, and the horn sounds. So Hildeby comes up big late. He gets his first win with the Lightning as Minnesota suffers its first regulation loss of the season. And winless in the first two games of the road trip now are the Wild. It's a Lightning hang on to prevail 3-2 here in Tampa.
1: Yeah, and you look at Minnesota right now, disappointed obviously in this game, the way it started here. They get battled back here to make something good happen, and they're going to see another Florida team here in a couple more nights. But right now they do reflect on this game. And the thing is, when you have a game like this, Joe, and you give up early goes, you're not playing well, and also you get behind, you start to come back, and all of a sudden the juices start to kick in for the team. They did that for Minnesota. Minnesota's best player was Minnesota's goaltender by far, but they had chances, just couldn't finish it off.
0: Felt like almost in the first period was sort of a carryover from the latter stages of the game in Buffalo, which is certainly not something the Wild were looking for, given that they were uncharacteristically a little loose defensively late in that game Tuesday, and Tampa took advantage of it in the first period tonight, and that helps them to an eventual one-goal win. All right, Tom, let's look ahead to the game against the Panthers. It'll be their home opener. First time those Panthers fans will see Matthew and Brady Tkachuk in person together in a regular season game on home ice, but Barkov and Marchand are out right now for the Panthers, so you know, it'll be a tough go no matter what for Minnesota.
1: Yeah, it really will be. And, you know, Minnesota, they've lost some key players also. When you look at who's out for Minnesota, just on the injury brigade. But at the same time, you look at what Minnesota has to do. And I think there's a lesson to be learned from a game like this also, Joe. The fact that a slow start gave them some problems they couldn't come back from. They couldn't get into that lead in this hockey. They had chance at the end. They did good in the face-off circle tonight. That was a real plus for them. But they walk away with nothing here, but have to get ready and think about this game a little bit and see what they can change to try and bring this team to a team. Gave them some problems they couldn't come back from. They couldn't get into that lead in this hockey. They had chance at the end. They did good in the face-off circle tonight. That was a real plus for them. But they walk away with nothing here, but have to get ready and think about this game a little bit and see what they can change to try and bring this team to a team, to a game where they're going to get some goals, make some good things happen, but it's got to be from the drop of the puck.
0: Yeah, a little bit more consistency, probably be the name of the game Saturday in Sunrise, Florida. So the Wild are 2-1-1 on the season. The Lightning have won three straight. They are 3-1-0. These two teams will play again in St. Paul on November the 7th. That is going to do it for this portion of tonight's broadcast. My thanks to Ed Pendino, our engineer here at Benchmark International Arena in Tampa. Kevin Faulness and Ben Haney back in the Twin Cities. Excellent job by them. As always, we thank them for their efforts. And stick tap to Alexis Huss, mom-to-be, maybe sooner than later. So we wish them nothing but the best. We'll keep you posted on that on the Minnesota Wild Audio Network. Alexis has been a big part of what we do for a number of years. All right, we'll wrap it up. For Tom Reed, I am Joe O'Donnell signing off. Again, thanks as always for listening. The Wild come up a little bit short here against the Lightning, a 3-2 victory for Tampa Bay here at home. We'll see you Saturday night against the Florida Panthers. That is an earlier start time. It's a 5:10 or so puck drop central time on Cool 108 and the Minnesota Wild Audio Network. Wild fall 3-2. 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
4: Spurgeon, a shot. 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
5: This is John Hines. Coming up, a full recap from this one, plus a trip to the locker room and my post-game comments. But first, from the Bob Kurtz Radio Center, here's Kevin Faulness.
6: And the Wild can't find it. It's cleared away. And the horn sounds. So Hildeby comes up big late. He gets his first win with the Lightning as Minnesota suffers its first regulation loss of the season. And winless in the first two games of the road trip now are the Wild as the Lightning hang on to prevail 3-2 here in Tampa.
7: Yeah, down 2-0 early on in this hockey game. The Wild never could fully close the gap. Did get goals by Quinn Hughes and Blake Coleman, but in the end, the Lightning prevail and hand the Wild their first losing streak of the young season. Welcome to the postgame show. Kevin Faulness in St. Paul from the Bob Kurtz Radio Center. Tom Reed at Benchmark International Arena, where the Wild fall tonight 3-2 and drop each of the first two games of this road trip. Not the start you wanted to this hockey game, Tom. You go into a tough spot like Tampa. You give them a two-goal lead, that's going to be tough to overcome.
8: Yeah, you're right, Kevin. There's no question that they got into trouble in that first period and couldn't gain the momentum they're looking for throughout the game here. They had little chances at the end there, but unfortunately didn't quite work. But Minnesota's best player was their goaltender again. I thought that you look at the guy between the pipes, and you know, he does a terrific job of just keeping the puck out of the net. And that's what you have to have. You have to have goaltender, but you have to have the guys who put the puck into the net also. But Minnesota will have to lick their wounds on this one. A couple nights from now, they'll play in against the Florida Panthers and see what they bring to the table.
7: I tell you, Tom, I thought it was going to be poetry at the end of regulation. I look at the guys that are out on the ice, and we've talked about it in a couple of hotlines now. Three games in, no goals for Matt Boldy. What a great chance that would have been for him to score in that third period. I think he had four shots in the final frame, just couldn't find the back of the net.
8: Yeah, and you know, he's such a good player. He's such an important part of this team, and I know it weighs on him also. Goaltenders want to score, goal scorers need to score goals. Goaltenders need to stop the puck, and Minnesota certainly had that from their netminder tonight, but they got to find a way to get more goals from the offensive side of things. Now, the injuries certainly are part of it, but both teams had some injuries, and as a result of that right now, Minnesota, just look back on this one. They'll play this this team one more time back in the Twin Cities later on this season, but it's going to be one of those situations right now that Minnesota has to kind of learn from the experience of having this game and see where they go from here.
7: Yeah, I mean, there's been a couple of learning experiences on this road trip, and the worst part is it ain't going to get any easier. That team waiting for them on

0: Saturday in Sunrise, Florida. They're chomping at the bit here. They had a tough year last year. They're trying to bounce back. I know they, too, are dealing with injuries. But anytime you got to deal with both the Tkachuk brothers, look out.
1: Yeah. And maybe their dad might be there as well. We'll wait and see what happens. There's a good chance he may be there. But you know what? Look ahead. You know, you can reflect on this game a little bit. You hope you can pick up some of the little things that happened in this game that you wish you could have changed around. But I'm sure they'll be talking about the players amongst themselves and with the coaching staff and see if they can make it work.
0: All right, Tom, we'll talk to you Saturday night from Florida.
1: All right, thanks, Kevin.
0: Tom Reed making his way to Sunrise following a 3-2 loss to the Tampa Bay Lightning. We'll break, and then we've got John Hines post-game comments, interaction from inside that Wild locker room, and more. You're listening to Wild Hockey, presented by Grand Casino.
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0: Well, there might be issues for the Wild to figure out this young season, but in goal, that ain't one of them. Jesper Wallstedt continues to be rock solid. Tonight comes away with 32 saves, including 11 in the third, but he suffers the loss, back-to-back losses for both he and the Wild. So for the XL Energy, big saves of the game, we're going to that kid, Dennis Hildeby, previously with the Toronto Maple Leafs, his first year in Tampa. He does a pretty good job keeping the Wild at arm's length, and he delivers the XL Energy big saves of the game.
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2: 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Kreisoff spiked one in front. It ricocheted around. Driving at one with Shabanov. It's loose. And a whistle. It's underneath Hildeby with 15.5 to go.
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0: Well, you knew the Wild were in trouble early on in this hockey game when they gave up the first two goals in the span of about 36 seconds in period number one. Cirelli scores 5:26 into the contest. 36 seconds later, John Carlson gets his first of two on the night. The Wild are down 2-0 after 20 minutes of play. Go to the second. The Wild do find the back of the net a couple of times. Quinn Hughes cuts the lead in half with his second of the season at the 2:32 mark of the middle frame. Blake Coleman on the power play makes it 3-2, but it's John Carlson that eventually gets the eventual game winner. Sandwiched in between there, it's a power play goal. First time the Wild have given up a power play goal this season. It's his second of the game, his second as a member of the Lightning. It's the game winner, and it's the Grand Casino play of the game.
1: Brandon Hagel here back in onside, feeds Carlson at the point. Aerial pass, rink wide. Gensel worked it down low, Kucherov to Carlson, he scores. The first power play goal for the Lightning this season. First penalty kill dent for Minnesota. As Carlson has his second of the game. That was a rifle. And Kucherov put it right on a tee.
0: Yeah, on the high, in the high slot, a one-timer bomb. 4:55 into the second. A power play goal for John Carlson, the eventual game winner. 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
3: Kaprizov starts it. Good left wing dish. Wristing a shot. They score! Blake Coleman, high glove! Kaprizov put it to Coleman. He took a stride or two and labeled it upstairs. It's a power play goal. There's that second unit again, Tom. And Coleman able to strike for his second of the year.
4: Yeah, they may become the first unit the way it's going right now for Minnesota.
5: But yeah, how about Blake Coleman? The first unit struggling a little bit, but not Blake Coleman. The new guy comes in. In fact, the former Tampa Bay Lightning. He's got two goals on the season, 3 points. All 3 points have come on the power play. That cuts the lead to one in that second period. The Wild couldn't get any closer and they end up losing. But Blake Coleman, he's pretty darn good here in that Wild sweater. Fun to see his career continue in Minnesota. Speaking of Blake Coleman, looks like he's with the media. Let's join him in progress.
6: Do you feel like you guys got off to a bad start, but up too soon, I shot through traffic and it kind of took you out of the game right away?
7: Oh, I don't think we were very happy with the first, I think. Just losing battles and just didn't execute our game plan and sloppy. So, you know, I thought we got better as it went, but can't put yourself in a hole, you know, against a good team.
6: How tough is it though with a couple D out, you know, just getting out of the ground end and sort of getting on that offensive attack?
7: Yeah, I mean, we're definitely missing some guys, but, you know, it's the next man up. We got a lot of depth in this room and in this organization, so shouldn't be an issue. I think, you know, we play the way we played the second half of the game, you know, we probably have a pretty good chance to win that game. So just, you know, bad third last game kind of crept into our first this game, and you know, thankfully the work and the execution got better as we went. But like I said, on the road against a good team, putting yourself in holes, it's too hard to climb out of that.
6: Still, how good was Hildeby?
7: I thought he played well. I don't know that we overly tested him. You know, I think the rebounds were there. We just didn't get there. You know, not enough bodies at the net. You know, we got to cash in some ugly ones here. And but yeah, give him credit. He made some saves when they needed him. I just don't think we really tested him all that much.
6: Thanks.
7: Yeah.
5: There you go, Blake Coleman with the media, well, basically Russo, after a 3-2 loss to the Tampa Bay Lightning. It looks like Jesper Wallstedt has slid into his spot as well. Let's join the Wild goaltender, see what his thoughts are following the 3-2 loss to the Tampa Bay Lightning.
6: I feel like you guys got off to a bad start, but up too soon, I shot through traffic, and it kind of took you out of the game right away.
7: I don't think we're...
5: No, that's Blake Coleman. This, I'm sorry. There you go. Point that camera over in that direction. This is the Great Wall of St. Paul.
6: Obviously, one great tip and then a shot that I'm sure there's no way you could have seen.
8: I think it hit... I'm not sure, but I think it hit the back of the calf on Sturmey, and it kind of just... kind of just died in the air. It was like trying to go high, and then he had touched and nicked his shin, and he's kind of... died, and I was a little too high with my glove.
6: No. Do you feel like the second half of the game is something to build on for the team? You know, Blake was saying that it felt like the third period the other night really bled into your first period tonight.
8: Yeah, and obviously they came out hot too. They were good, and it's hard too when they get two quick ones and you're just fighting from behind right away. Felt like we were maybe that was the look of the game to the beginning, but then in the second, like you said, we were starting to look better. We got more pucks to the net, and I thought overall we had some looks to tie it. And not maybe our best start, but something to build off of.
0: You're a fierce competitor. How have you learned and matured as a goalie? Maybe when games start this way and you're not getting a lot of support, to keep your cool, stay the task, because it felt like you just kept playing your game.
8: Yeah, no, I always just got to keep on going. If I shut down, it's it could be over even quicker. So I got to be on my toes. Even if there's goals I'd like to save, or if there are goals I can't do anything about, it's just got to leave them behind and keep going. Like today, we're close to coming back. I know I have such a good team in front of me that we're in every game until last whistle, and I just got to do my best to, when nights like this ends up happening, I got to do my best to keep the numbers down and give us as good of a chance to as possible to come back.
6: How much do you feel for guys like Boldy and Arsenek now? You know, I'm sure they're fighting it, at least mentally right now.
8: Yeah, they're unreal hockey players and great goal scorers overall. I'm sure it's gonna come loose any second. I'm not that worried about them, honestly. I think it'll be the catch-up effect as soon as they score. It's we're gonna see a lot more goals. So no, I'm not too worried over those guys.
5: 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Before we go to John Hines, let's pause 10 seconds for station identification. You're listening to Wild Hockey, presented by Grand Casino. All right, so that's a wrap from the locker room. Now let's go across the hall. Looks like John Hines is with the media as well.
0: Like your team really found something in the back half of the game. What'd you see?
9: Well, I just thought the first period we didn't play fast enough. We weren't hard enough on pucks, and you know, two tip goals right on that front. So, you know, I thought we were better as the game went on. You know, we got to play a full 60.
6: Yeah, I mean, did you feel like the third period the other night bled into this one, or is it a totally different type of?
9: I think every game's, you know, I think it's a different entity tonight. I think right off the bat, just like wall plays and the net fronts, and you know, I didn't think we played fast. We weren't as sharp, and as to me, it's not even the sharpness, just the intensity level we need to play with right off the start. We didn't have it. We got ourselves into it and worked it in the second, and obviously in the third, but. You know, that's what we talked about after the game, and we'll address moving forward.
6: Ole, did that just come up late today? Or?
9: Yeah, it came up actually today.
6: Okay, like after the morning skate, yeah. How much does that, you know, you're missing Faves, you're missing Ole. I mean, to get out of your own end quick, I mean, suddenly you're playing a couple really young D back there.
9: Yeah, you know, I think it's two ways. I think we had a lot of one faceoffs in the D zone that, you know, we'll clean that up tomorrow where we win the faceoffs and we didn't get the pucks out. I also think that it's not just all on the D. You know, you got to have good center support. We got to be strong on the wall plays and things like that. So there was a combination of things, you know, that need to be cleaned up.
6: Obviously, pretty much the late in the second period and all the third, you put Arsenek with Kaprizov and Boldy. How much is that just also to try to unlock Boldy and Arsenek and get them going here?
9: Yeah, you know what? It's not so much about two players. I think it was for the team, just, you know, a couple different combos. I didn't feel like some of the lines were going on. I think some of the matchups tonight too. So, you know, switch it up a little bit. And, you know, sometimes that gives guys a little bit of energy and things like that. So I didn't mind the combinations as the game went on. So we'll see. We'll take another look at it and figure out what we'll do for Saturday.
6: Boldy in particular, I mean, he's been creating a bunch of chances. Does he just need to keep with it, knowing that he's eventually going to get?
9: Yeah, I mean, there's no other way. I think, you know, you're going to go through, you know, here's the thing. When you go through, say, four or five games in February, when you have you've built up some, you know, you've had some points, you've done some things, it's not as blown up. It's like we always say in the beginning of the year, you know, if you win a ton, it gets overblown. If you lose a few, it gets overblown as well. It's no different for Bold. He's creating some chances. He's doing some things. He's had opportunities to do it. Right now, you know, it usually gets a little bit more magnified because he doesn't have, you know, 20 points right now and has had some success. So, but that's, you have to deal with the hand you're dealt. And right now, it's not going in easy for him, but you know, he's got to be And he is, you know, a guy that tries to help the team win and play the right way. And, you know, he's too good of a player not to. And I don't think his game's, you know, faltering by any means. It's not like he's not getting any looks or getting himself in situations to be able to do it. And that's what you have to deal with.
6: Yeah. And did you feel like this was Eric Snack's best game of the season? I mean, just tonight was a night, even the first shift, we see him, you know, all around the net. And it just feels like, same thing with him, if he continues to play like that, the goal will come.
9: Yeah, I think he had like six shots on net. And, you know, Ecky's the same way. These guys, they're too good of players, and they play the game the right way. And, you know, I think we're all, as we're asking the questions, we're having the conversation, we're not saying they're missing an action.
6: Mm-hmm.
9: We're like, you know, they're doing things to be able to produce. It's not going in for them. But, you know, with those two guys in particular, with the way that they play and the way that the opportunities that they've had as of late, you got to stay with it. That's what the game of hockey is presenting right now.
5: There you go. John Hines out there in Tampa following a tight one against the Lightning. Still, Wild lose. They've dropped two in a row now. 0-1-1 to start out this three-game road trip. Another tough test coming their way on Saturday night in Florida against the Panthers. 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
4: Well, all right, we'll score. This is what it is. Can't go back in time and change these games, so just gotta get ready for the next one and find a way to make a difference.
5: Matt Boldy looking for his first goal of the season. So too is Jules Eriksson Ek. It's only four games in, but still, 42 goals last year for Matt Boldy. None through four games. You know, that's something that they want to change here real quick, that Matt Boldy wants to change real quick. And like I said to Tom right there at the end, you had Boldy, you had Ek out there on the ice along with Kaprizov and Hughes. Storybook ending, not tonight. Wild fall short. They lose 3-2 to the Tampa Bay Lightning. Nick Foligno out with an upper body injury. And Nico Sturm comes in, makes his season debut. Ole Mata, a late scratch, a lower body injury. And David Spacek comes in for his season debut and just his third game in the National Hockey League. Meanwhile, Quinn Hughes and Jared Spurgeon each have four-game point streaks to open up the season. Blake Coleman adds 3 points through four games. All three of his points come on the power play, including a pair of goals. That's your game recap. By the way, Jesper Wallstedt suffers the loss tonight, still through four games. He started all four of them. He's got a 2.00 goals against average and a .926 save percentage. Still, Wild have dropped two in a row on the road trip. 0-1-1 to start the journey. One out of a possible 4 points. They're now 2-1-1 on the season. Up next, the road trip concludes Saturday night in Sunrise, Florida. Panthers missed the playoffs last year, but were cup champs each of the 2 years prior. This year, they feature both Tkachuk brothers. Brady has joined Matthew in Florida, but they're missing a couple of leaders in Alexander Barkov and Brad Marchand. Still, the Panthers are 2-0-2 through four games. Saturday will be their home opener. Pre-game at 4:45, puck drops just after 5 o'clock on most of these same stations. If you're listening in the Twin Cities, note that due to Gopher football, you'll catch us up the dial on Cool 108, that's 107.9 FM, again starting at 4:45. Special thanks to Ben Haney, Aaron Sickman, Jackson Riebel, and Dylan Daniel. And for Joe O'Donnell and Tom Reed, I'm Kevin Follins. We'll talk to you Saturday from Florida on the Minnesota Wild Audio Network.
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0: I know you're thinking, can this music get any better? Just hang around. There's always a great song on the way. Count on it.
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8: Here's your Kate weatherology forecast for the Albert Lea area. Partly cloudy skies tonight, lows around 50. East winds around 5 miles per hour. A blend of clouds and sun tomorrow, high of 74. Lows around 61 tomorrow night. Sunny skies and dry, Saturday and Sunday, mid-80s. Saturday, low 80s by Sunday. I'm meteorologist Laura Lockwood on Kate 1450. Right now, 68.
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1: From ABC News, I'm Stephanie Officer. Her attorney says Krista Pike has started walking and eating again a week after she survived a botched execution attempt using two doses of pentobarbital. ABC's Morgan Norwood.
2: More than a week after her failed execution, Tennessee death row inmate Krista Pike now up and walking around her hospital room, according to her attorney, but adding she remains mentally foggy.
3: It's that sort of starting a sentence and losing track of where she was going. It's not that she's unaware, but that she doesn't hold the thought very easily.
2: The convicted killer surviving two lethal injections. Lawyers saying prison staff used at least seven needles to try and gain access to her arms.
1: The sailors on board the USS Abraham Lincoln finally docking in San Diego after 10 months of deployment without a port call. It's the longest in Navy history, and the sailors were deployed to the Middle East as part of the Iran War. Their deployment came under scrutiny after some sailors had suicidal ideation. ABC's Louis Martinez says this has become a teachable moment for top military brass.
4: Several weeks ago, we had a video message from the Navy's top admiral, the chief of naval operations, Admiral Darrell Cottle. And in the video, he and the top enlisted sailor explained, we have learned so much from the deployment of the Abraham Lincoln. We are implementing those changes now before the next ship leaves. That ship has already left. It's the USS Theodore Roosevelt, also left from San Diego, and they have incorporated so many of the changes there in terms of the supplying aboard the ship, in terms of the training, ensuring that they have enough systems that can be fixed when they're at sea.
1: Some sad news for frozen pizza lovers when it comes to a longtime staple. Those little Mama Celeste pizzas that can come through in a pinch are reportedly being discontinued after more than six decades and changing owners several times before landing at ConAgra. But you still have time to enjoy the pies. They'll be phased out early next year. You're listening to ABC News.
5: Here's your Kate weatherology forecast for the Albert Lea area. Partly cloudy skies tonight, lows around 50. East winds around 5 miles per hour. A blend of clouds and sun tomorrow, high of 74. Lows around 61 tomorrow night. Sunny skies and dry, Saturday and Sunday, mid-80s. Saturday, low 80s by Sunday. I'm meteorologist Laura Lockwood on Kate 1450. Right now, 68.
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0: 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Barry Manilow has given us some of the best songs of our lives.

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9: Here's your Kate weatherology forecast for the Albert Lea area. Partly cloudy skies tonight, lows around 50. East winds around 5 miles per hour. A blend of clouds and sun tomorrow, high of 74. Lows around 61 tomorrow night. Sunny skies and dry Saturday and Sunday, mid 80s. Saturday, low 80s by Sunday. I'm meteorologist Laura Lockwood on Kate 1450. Right now, 68.
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5: 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While I was on a combat patrol in Baqaba, Iraq, a rocket-propelled grenade took my arm off at the shoulder. When I came home, I felt alone. My family was around me, but I couldn't talk to them about what I'd seen and what I'd done. I remember just thinking, man, the way I am right now, I don't want to live. 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My name is Norby, and yes, I do suffer from post-traumatic stress disorder, but I'm okay.
4: Don't suffer in silence. 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
1: From ABC News, I'm Stephanie Officer. An impassioned New York City Mayor Zohran Mamdani called for ICE to leave his city after a man was shot during what the Department of Homeland Security calls a targeted operation in the Marble Hill neighborhood. The suspect was taken to the hospital with gunshot wounds. Mamdani says his 5-year-old son was in the back seat of the car when ICE agents shot through the windshield. Police Commissioner Jessica Tisch says city cameras caught him parking when plainclothes agents approached with guns drawn. Mamdani.
2: New York City will not stand by while ICE agents shoot New Yorkers. And we will not back down from the demand that so many, including myself, have put forward time and again. This is an agency that must be abolished.
1: Man with a gun fatally shot by a security officer at the federal courthouse in Nashville. Police say the man's motive is under investigation. ABC's Pierre Thomas.
3: Shots ringing out in downtown Nashville after police say an armed man attempted to open fire inside the federal courthouse. Authorities say the man in his 40s entered through the courthouse front door around 9:30, approached security, and pulled out a pistol trying to fire it, but it jammed. They say the man then pulled out a knife and attempted to attack a U.S. Marshal security officer, who opened fire, fatally wounding the suspect.
4: Pierre Thomas, ABC News, Washington.
1: The NFL is joining New Jersey in asking the Supreme Court to allow regulation of prediction markets like Kalshi and Polymarket. Critics call them illegal sports betting operations. The companies are pushing back on that. The league reported Thursday $1.8 billion in trades on the first Sunday of the season were related to football. ESPN's David Purdom.
5: Having the NFL on board expressing interest in the Supreme Court looking at who is supposed to regulate prediction market. Is it supposed to be the federal government? Is it the state gaming regulators? Having the NFL weigh in on that certainly can't hurt.
1: ESPN is the parent company of ABC News. 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
7: here's your Kate weatherology forecast for the Albert Lea area. Partly cloudy skies tonight, lows around 50. East winds around 5 miles per hour. A blend of clouds and sun tomorrow, high of 74. Lows around 61 tomorrow night. Sunny skies and dry, Saturday and Sunday, mid-80s, Saturday, low 80s, by Sunday. I'm meteorologist Laura Lockwood on Kate 1450. Right now, 68.
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1: Ain't that so? 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
0: I say.
1: Cool.
0: Stay out of my spot.
1: Oh, yeah. Oh, yeah. Yeah, I like your spot, though, you know. All right.
0: You got it, man.
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11: Here's your KATE weatherology forecast for the Albert Lea area. Partly cloudy skies tonight, lows around 50. East winds around 5 miles per hour. A blend of clouds and sun tomorrow, high of 74. Lows around 61 tomorrow night. Sunny skies and dry Saturday.

0: 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By Sunday. I'm meteorologist Laura Lockwood on Kate 1450. Right now, 68.
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1: From ABC News, I'm Stephanie Officer. Survivors of sexual assault, student groups, and supporters of Jane Doe protested in New York Thursday outside of the courthouse where she filed her civil suit against the Chi Phi fraternity and Cornell University. A criminal investigation was reopened into the case, stemming from a 2024 incident where Jane Doe alleged she was gang raped by seven frat members. ABC's Aaron Katursky.
2: Her attorney told us Jane Doe will cooperate with the criminal investigation now being led by New York Attorney General Letitia James, but one of the fraternity brothers, Gilio Lopes, is now challenging her appointment as special prosecutor, claiming she has unequivocally demonstrated a bias.
1: Gulf Coast residents are being told to make final preps now before Hurricane Isaias makes landfall sometime between Friday night and Saturday. The Category 2 storm carries 100-mile-an-hour winds. Clay Cobbs is with Pafford Medical Services out of Arkansas and says they brought along 120 staffers and 50 ambulances to Pensacola, Florida to help.
3: They need to heed those evacuation orders now. Help is not going to be able to come to them once the sustained winds reach 40 miles an hour. We will cease operating ambulances and other emergency response vehicles. So that would be my word and my direction to folks across the Gulf Coast.
1: Defense Secretary Pete Hegseth says the execution of a Fort Hood shooter, Nadal Hassan, will be via firing squad at Fort Hood and says it'll be public. Hassan was sentenced to death for the 2009 mass shooting in Texas, which left 13 people dead and wounded 32 others. ABC's Trevor Ault.
4: If this execution takes place in December, and Hegseth says it will, it would be the first public execution in the U.S. in some 90 years. And that defense official tells ABC News it will be live streamed.
1: His infamous Thriller jacket, Motown 25 stage worn glove, and others set to be auctioned during Julian's Auctions inaugural celeb and pop culture experience. Michael Jackson's items themselves became part of the zeitgeist.
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0: 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Oh yeah, it sounds just as good today.
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7: Here's your KATE weatherology forecast for the Albert Lea area. Lows dip down to about 48 overnight under partly cloudy skies. Winds out of the east, 5 to 10 miles per hour. Sunshine mixed with clouds at times. Friday, daytime highs approaching 74. Lows level off around 61. Friday night, partly cloudy skies. Ample sunshine and dry. Saturday and Sunday with highs in the low 80s. I'm meteorologist Ulora Lockwood on KATE 1450. Currently 51.
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1: From ABC News, I'm Stephanie Officer. An impassioned New York City Mayor Zoran Mamdani called for ICE to leave his city after a man was shot during what the Department of Homeland Security calls a targeted operation in the Marble Hill neighborhood. The suspect was taken to the hospital with gunshot wounds. Mamdani says his five-year-old son was in the back seat of the car when ICE agents shot through the windshield. Police Commissioner Jessica Tisch says city cameras caught him parking when plainclothes agents approached with guns drawn. Mamdani.
2: New York City will not stand by while ICE agents shoot New Yorkers. And we will not back down from the demand that so many, including myself, have put forward time and again. This is an agency that must be abolished.
1: A man with a gun fatally shot by a security officer at the federal courthouse in Nashville. Police say the man's motive is under investigation. ABC's Pierre Thomas.
3: Shots ringing out in downtown Nashville after police say an armed man attempted to open fire inside the federal courthouse. Authorities say the man in his 40s entered through the courthouse front door around 9:30, approached security, and pulled out a pistol trying to fire it, but it jammed. They say the man then pulled out a knife and attempted to attack a U.S. Marshal security officer, who opened fire, fatally wounding the suspect.
4: Pierre Thomas, ABC News, Washington.
1: The NFL is joining New Jersey in asking the Supreme Court to allow regulation of prediction markets like Kalshi and Polymarket. Critics call them illegal sports betting operations. The companies are pushing back on that. The league reported Thursday $1.8 billion in trades on the first Sunday of the season were related to football. ESPN's David Purdom.
5: Having the NFL on board expressing interest in the Supreme Court looking at who is supposed to regulate prediction market. Is it supposed to be the federal government? Is it the state gaming regulators? Having the NFL weigh in on that certainly can't hurt.
1: ESPN is the parent company of ABC News. 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
7: Here's your Kate weatherology forecast for the Albert Lea area. Lows dip down to about 48 overnight under partly cloudy skies. Winds out of the east, 5 to 10 miles per hour. Sunshine mixed with clouds at times. Friday, daytime highs approaching 74. Lows level off around 61. Friday night, partly cloudy skies. Ample sunshine and dry. Saturday and Sunday with highs in the low 80s. I'm meteorologist Laura Lockwood on Kate 1450. Currently 51.
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0: 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There's no denying it. Barry Manilow has given us some of the best songs of our lives. And we're trying to get the feeling again. 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

0: 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Did you know? Singing along for 10 minutes helps reduce stress. Are you ready?
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7: Here's your Kate weatherology forecast for the Albert Lea area. Lows dip down to about 48 overnight under partly cloudy skies. Winds out of the east, 5 to 10 miles per hour. Sunshine mixed with clouds at times. Friday, daytime highs approaching 74. Lows level off around 61. Friday night, partly cloudy skies. Ample sunshine and dry Saturday and Sunday with highs in the low 80s. I'm meteorologist Laura Lockwood on Kate 1450. Currently 51.
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1: From ABC News, I'm Stephanie Officer. Survivors of sexual assault, student groups, and supporters of Jane Doe protested in New York Thursday outside of the courthouse where she filed her civil suit against the Chi Phi fraternity and Cornell University. A criminal investigation was reopened into the case, stemming from a 2024 incident where Jane Doe alleged she was gang raped by seven frat members. ABC's Aaron Katursky.
2: Her attorney told us Jane Doe will cooperate with the criminal investigation now being led by New York Attorney General Letitia James, but one of the fraternity brothers, Gilio Lopes, is now challenging her appointment as special prosecutor, claiming she has unequivocally demonstrated a bias.
1: Gulf Coast residents are being told to make final preps now before Hurricane Isaias makes landfall sometime between Friday night and Saturday. The Category 2 storm carries 100-mile-an-hour winds. Clay Cobbs is with Pafford Medical Services out of Arkansas and says they brought along 120 staffers and 50 ambulances to Pensacola, Florida to help.
3: They need to heed those evacuation orders now. Help is not going to be able to come to them once the sustained winds reach 40 miles an hour. We will cease operating ambulances and other emergency response vehicles. So that would be my word and my direction to folks across the Gulf Coast.
1: Defense Secretary Pete Hegseth says the execution of a Fort Hood shooter, Nadal Hassan, will be via firing squad at Fort Hood and says it'll be public. Hassan was sentenced to death for the 2009 mass shooting in Texas, which left 13 people dead and wounded 32 others. ABC's Trevor Ault.
4: And if this execution takes place in December, and Hegseth says it will, it would be the first public execution in the U.S. in some 90 years. And that defense official tells ABC News it will be live streamed.
1: His infamous Thriller jacket, Motown 25 stage worn glove, and others set to be auctioned during Julian's Auctions inaugural celeb and pop culture experience. Michael Jackson's items themselves became part of the zeitgeist.
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6: Here's your Kate weatherology forecast for the Albert Lea area. Lows dip down to about 48 overnight under partly cloudy skies. Winds out of the east, 5 to 10 miles per hour. Sunshine mixed with clouds at times. Friday, daytime highs approaching 74. Lows level off around 61. Friday night, partly cloudy skies. Ample sunshine and dry. Saturday and Sunday with highs in the low 80s. I'm meteorologist Laura Lockwood on Kate 1450. Currently 51.
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4: 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I served for 11 years in the United States Army. While I was on a combat patrol in Baqaba, Iraq, a rocket-propelled grenade took my arm off at the shoulder. When I came home, I felt alone. My family was around me, but I couldn't talk to them about what I'd seen and what I'd done. I remember just thinking, man, the way I am right now, I don't want to live. 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If I come away with anything from Wounded Warrior Project, it's them giving my life back. My name is Norby, and yes, I do suffer from post-traumatic stress disorder, but I'm okay.
3: Don't suffer in silence. 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
6: Here's your Kate weatherology forecast for the Albert Lea area. Lows dip down to about 48 overnight under partly cloudy skies. Winds out of the east, 5 to 10 miles per hour. Sunshine mixed with clouds at times. Friday, daytime highs approaching 74. Lows level off around 61. Friday night, partly cloudy skies. Ample sunshine and dry. Saturday and Sunday with highs in the low 80s. I'm meteorologist Laura Lockwood on Kate 1450. Currently 51.
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1: From ABC News, I'm Stephanie Officer. An impassioned New York City Mayor Zohran Mamdani called for ICE to leave his city after a man was shot during what the Department of Homeland Security calls a targeted operation in the Marble Hill neighborhood. The suspect was taken to the hospital with gunshot wounds. Mamdani says his five-year-old son was in the back seat of the car when ICE agents shot through the windshield. Police Commissioner Jessica Tisch says city cameras caught him parking when plainclothes agents approached with guns drawn. Mamdani.
2: New York City will not stand by while ICE agents shoot New Yorkers. And we will not back down from the demand that so many, including myself, have put forward time and again. This is an agency that must be abolished.
1: Man with a gun fatally shot by a security officer at the federal courthouse in Nashville. Police say the man's motive is under investigation. ABC's Pierre Thomas.
3: Shots ringing out in downtown Nashville after police say an armed man attempted to open fire inside the federal courthouse. Authorities say the man in his 40s entered through the courthouse front door around 9:30, approached security, and pulled out a pistol trying to fire it, but it jammed. They say the man then pulled out a knife and attempted to attack a U.S. Marshal security officer, who opened fire, fatally wounding the suspect.
4: Pierre Thomas, ABC News, Washington.
1: The NFL is joining New Jersey in asking the Supreme Court to allow regulation of prediction markets like Kalshi and Polymarket. Critics call them illegal sports betting operations. The companies are pushing back on that. The league reported Thursday $1.8 billion in trades on the first Sunday of the season were related to football. ESPN's David Purdom.
5: Having the NFL on board expressing interest in the Supreme Court looking at who is supposed to regulate prediction market. Is it supposed to be the federal government? Is it the state gaming regulators? Having the NFL weigh in on that certainly can't hurt.
1: ESPN is the parent company of ABC News. 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
7: Here's your Kate weatherology forecast for the Albert Lea area. Lows dip down to about 48 overnight under partly cloudy skies. Winds out of the east, 5 to 10 miles per hour. Sunshine mixed with clouds at times. Friday, daytime highs approaching 74. Lows double off around 61. Friday night, partly cloudy skies. Ample sunshine and dry. Saturday and Sunday with highs in the low 80s. I'm meteorologist Laura Lockwood on Kate 1450. Currently 51.
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7: Here's your Kate weatherology forecast for the Albert Lea area. Lows dip down to about 48 overnight under partly cloudy skies. Winds out of the east, 5 to 10 miles per hour. Sunshine mixed with clouds at times. Friday, daytime highs approaching 74. Lows level off around 61. Friday night, partly cloudy skies. Ample sunshine and dry. Saturday and Sunday with highs in the low 80s. I'm meteorologist Ulora Lockwood on Kate 1450. Currently 51.
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1: From ABC News, I'm Sherry Preston. Outrage in New York City last night after federal immigration agents shot a man in a vehicle with a five-year-old child inside. ICE claims it was part of a targeted enforcement operation, but it's left many neighbors shocked.
2: It's shocking. We've never seen nothing like this roll down in this neighborhood. This neighborhood is a nice neighborhood. Things like this don't happen over here.
1: In a press conference, Mayor Zoran Mamdani says he plans to speak with President Trump on eliminating immigration operations in New York.
3: New York City will not stand by while ICE agents shoot New Yorkers. And we will not back down from the demand that so many, including myself, have put forward time and again. This is an agency that must be abolished.
1: The child was later reunited with family. The wounded man remains in immigration custody. Hurricane Isaias has now strengthened to a Category 2 storm, headed for a likely landfall off the Gulf Coast later this evening, bringing high winds, intense rain, and flash flooding concerns to the region. ABC's Lee Goldberg is currently tracking the storm's path.
4: It does weaken a little bit, but still a dangerous hurricane going into the Florida Panhandle late this evening. Somewhere near Pensacola, maybe over to Destin, Florida. We'll watch that. Hurricane warnings along the coast. Watches go well inland. A storm surge of 5 to 7 feet. Then you're looking at a half a foot of rain along the track and heavy rains into the Carolinas, eating it into the northeast by the end of the weekend.
1: All along the coastline, officials are urging people to prepare and take the storm seriously. Clay Hobbs is volunteering with local emergency crews in Pensacola.
5: They need to heed those evacuation orders now. 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
1: They survived almost a year at sea, but now the sailors aboard the USS Abraham Lincoln have finally reached U.S. soil in Coronado, California. They got thunderous applause from hundreds, including friends and family who have been waiting months to welcome them back. 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
6: Here's your Kate weatherology forecast for the Albert Lea area. Lows dip down to about 48 overnight under partly cloudy skies. Winds out of the east, 5 to 10 miles per hour. Sunshine mixed with clouds at times. Friday, daytime highs approaching 70.

0: 84.
1: Lulz level off around 61.
0: Friday night, partly cloudy skies.
1: Ample sunshine and dry. Saturday and Sunday, with highs in the low 80s.
0: I'm meteorologist Laura Lockwood on Kate 1450.
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6: Here's your Kate weatherology forecast for the Albert Lee area. Lows dip down to about 48 overnight under partly cloudy skies. Winds out of the east, 5 to 10 miles per hour. Sunshine mixed with clouds at times. Friday, daytime highs approaching 74. Lows level off around 61. Friday night, partly cloudy skies. Ample sunshine and dry Saturday and Sunday with highs in the low 80s. I'm meteorologist Laura Lockwood on Kate 1450. Currently 51.
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1: Good morning, I'm Jared White with Ag News Headlines on Brownfield. Market analyst Dan Bossy with Ag Resource Company says harvest lows are in and farmers should be looking to reward any price rallies as harvest progresses.
2: The market's going to be very choppy, maybe have higher bias, but that would all depend upon China. We need China to return to buy more U.S. corn and soybeans, or we need a South American weather problem.
1: Matt Rabin, chairman of the Illinois Corn Marketing Board, says finding ways to increase corn demand is vital to farmer profitability.
3: We have to be willing to open our doors and show them what we're doing. We need their markets.
1: Kloss Group CEO Jan Hendrik Moore says the next era of technology will focus on sustainability and efficiency.
4: Fuel consumption, for example, if you would be able to make machines consuming 5 or 10% less, it's a huge advantage.
1: And the USDA says 2025 farm program payments being issued this month are the largest since the programs were established in the 2014 Farm Bill. I'm Jared White for Brownfield.
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6: Here's your KATE weatherology forecast for the Albert Lea area. Lows dip down to about 48 overnight under partly cloudy skies. Winds out of the east, 5 to 10 miles per hour. Sunshine mixed with clouds at times. Friday, daytime highs approaching 74. Lows level off around 61. Friday night, partly cloudy skies. Ample sunshine and dry. Saturday and Sunday with highs in the low 80s. I'm meteorologist Laura Lockwood on KATE 1450. Currently 51.
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0: 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There's no denying it. Barry Manilow has given us some of the best songs of our lives. And we're trying to get the feeling again. 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
7: Addiction to painkillers or heroin is a disease. It's called a disease because critical parts of the brain which influence behavior and judgment are changed in unhealthy ways. Just quitting isn't enough because the changes to the brain still remain and cause cravings and other symptoms that often drive patients to relapse despite their willpower. Yes, addiction is a disease, and the best way to fight a disease is with the help of a doctor. Science has gained greater understanding of addiction in recent years, and now doctors have evidence-based treatments that help patients get back control of their lives and reverse some of the damage caused by addiction. If you or someone

0: 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We're here just to make you feel good. 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
7: Here's your KATE weatherology forecast for the Albert Lee area. Lows dip down to about 48 overnight under partly cloudy skies. Winds out of the east, 5 to 10 miles per hour. Sunshine mixed with clouds at times. Friday, daytime highs approaching 74. Lows level off around 61. Friday night, partly cloudy skies. Ample sunshine and dry. Saturday and Sunday with highs in the low 80s. I'm meteorologist Ulora Lockwood on KATE 1450. Currently 51.
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4: 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When I came home, I felt alone. My family was around me, but I couldn't talk to them about what I'd seen and what I'd done. I remember just thinking, man, the way I am right now, I don't want to live. 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
4: Here's your Kate weatherology forecast for the Albert Lea area. Lows dip down to about 48 overnight under partly cloudy skies. Winds out of the east, 5 to 10 miles per hour. Sunshine mixed with clouds at times. Friday, daytime highs approaching 74. Lows level off around 61. Friday night, partly cloudy skies. Ample sunshine and dry. Saturday and Sunday with highs in the low 80s. I'm meteorologist Laura Lockwood on Kate 1450. Currently 51.
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7: Here's your KATE weatherology forecast for the Albert Lea area. Sunshine mixed with clouds at times today, with daytime highs approaching 74. Southeast winds 8 to 15 miles per hour. Partly cloudy skies again tonight, lows level off around 62. Highs around 84 tomorrow. I'm meteorologist Jennifer Wojcicki on KATE 1450. Currently 54.
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1: From ABC News, I'm Sherry Preston. Demonstrations in New York following the ICE-involved shooting of a man who had a child in the car with him at the time of the shooting. ABC's Aaron Katursky.
2: Anger in a New York City neighborhood. Protesters clashing with federal agents and police after ICE officers shot a man they were trying to detain. Police say 28-year-old Oscar Belgal was parking his car with a 5-year-old inside when immigration officers rushed in and one of them opened fire.
3: Pa, pa, pa, pa, pa. That's what he heard.
2: Bullet holes visible in the windshield.
1: The man was taken into custody and hospitalized. The child back with family. New York City, Zoran Mamdani is calling for ICE to be abolished. The Atlantic season's first hurricane is headed to the Gulf Coast. ABC's Stephanie Ramos is in Pensacola.
4: Hurricane Isaias is expected to make landfall near Pensacola, but the dangers stretch far beyond, with parts of Florida, Alabama, Louisiana in the storm's path. Our officials here are urging residents who are in evacuation zones to take those warnings seriously.
1: The storm now a Category 2 with winds of up to 100 miles an hour. The Pentagon says the December 3rd firing squad execution of Fort Hood shooter Nidal Hassan will be live streamed.
5: The last public execution in the U.S. was a hanging in Kentucky back in 1936. According to a recent report from Amnesty International, only two countries in the world do public executions, Iran and Afghanistan, and neither is known to broadcast them. A military law expert says Hassan could sue to try to stop the broadcast. This is also raising questions about how social media companies will treat video of the execution and whether it violates their standards.
1: ABC's Karen Hua. This year's Nobel Prize winner, former UN Human Rights Chief Navi Pillay, who led a UN commission on the war in Gaza last year, determining Israel had committed genocide against the Palestinians. Israel is denouncing the choice. You're listening to ABC News.
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7: Here's your KATE weatherology forecast for the Albert Lea area. Sunshine mixed with clouds at times today, with daytime highs approaching 74. Southeast winds 8 to 15 miles per hour. Partly cloudy skies again tonight, lows level off around 62. Highs around 84 tomorrow. I'm meteorologist Jennifer Wojcicki on KATE 1450. Right now, 52.
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1: Copacabana.
0: He can't smile without you.
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0: And he made it through the rain. There's no denying it. Barry Manilow has given us some of the best songs of our lives. And we're trying to get the feeling again. Join us for a Looks Like We Made It weekend featuring Barry Manilow this weekend.
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1: Here's your KATE weatherology forecast for the Albert Lea area. Sunshine mixed with clouds at times today, with daytime highs approaching 74. Southeast winds 8 to 15 miles per hour. Partly cloudy skies again tonight, lows level off around 62. Highs around 84 tomorrow. I'm meteorologist Jennifer Wojcicki on KATE 1450. Right now, 52.
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9: My palms are also flaming crimson. My palms are like a wounded fawn seeking refuge in the forest. The last verse says, con los pobres de la tierra. The poor people of this earth are

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1: Harvest quality concerns and disappointing corn prices could change how farmers market their grain this fall. I'm Kara Hart, and this is Managing for Profit on Brown Field. Sam Hudson with Corn Belt Marketing says some producers might be looking to sell soybeans for cash flow while holding on to corn for better pricing opportunities.
2: Especially when you look at what the market's done, I think it's easy to expect that a lot of producers out there probably feel jaded from what the corn market's done. After being in such a range-bound, pattern for basically 3 or 4 years, and now we finally tried to break out of that. The extent of that breakout may actually depend more on South America's weather than even ours. Finding a seller in this corn market is going to be almost be necessitated on the fund side of things. And to get them to continue to liquidate, you got to give them reasons to do it. I think the farmer has generally sold enough here ahead of harvest on some better yields than what we're getting. And so I think that natural hedge pressure is going to be relatively light into the end of the campaign here, where farmers, may use the beans for revenue. They may not want to put those bad beans in a bin, so they get that for cash flow, and maybe aren't a storage deficit on corn is what they thought here this summer.
1: Harvest quality issues are being monitored closely.
2: Seems like the issue with the discoloration of beans when they're black and tan and that brown and the mold, it seems like that's hitting these areas that have these late rains more than anything. The southern I-80 corridor could be a good example of that, and kind of west of us, Iowa, parts of Nebraska, even northern Kansas. We are definitely, experiencing some of the purple-hued and pinkish-hued beans that are tied to Enlist E3 beans. Not too concerned about that, though. That's not a big dockable offense, if at all. I think these discolored beans could impact the container market first and foremost because they're very picky about what they're getting there. You could see some premiums for that market if you've got an avenue to sell some good quality beans. On the crush side of things, I think the only concern is just if you got, really, really bad quality, not necessarily just purple, but bad quality where there's a seed coating problem or if they're shriveled up or like I said, moldy, because that could affect the yield or the quality of the meal that's coming out. And that's what could potentially be subject to discounts as we get further and deeper into this crop.
1: He says he doesn't think the quality issue should impact overall U.S. crop production.
2: I think as you get into the back end of harvest, when some of these commercials and end users get full, there may be some concern on like the brown and discolored beans, if they've got mold and stuff in them. I don't worry too much about the Enlist situation with the purple or pinkish hues. I think that's going to be, just tucked into the fold. I think it's going to be more about if you've got moldy beans or really, poor quality where you can't store them. And eventually that could also impact your crush yield. I think it's really difficult to try to estimate that on the front end, though. And keep in mind, it becomes more of a soy oil issue than it even does a bean issue, because if you have lower soy oil yields, you can't necessarily crush more beans to get that oil. We are up against our capacities there. We saw that last year. And so I think that's where the shortage would come if this is going to be a real tangible situation from a crush yield standpoint.
1: Hudson's also keeping a close eye on USDA's report out today.
2: Primarily for corn, obviously. We've heard a lot of tough early yield, but I don't know if there's going to be enough objective data done to see a big flashing of it, but I would expect it to come down. Keep in mind, though, we've got a slow start to our export season, and so there's a little bit of offset factor that you could see there. Whether that comes in November or December, I think the trade's got to be looking at that as kind of a long-term deal. For soybeans, we've had, pretty good reports for yield overall, but the extent of those corn yield cuts will dictate what the market can do. And keep in mind, we're going to be close to finishing up this bean harvest here in areas where we're able to get started. We were held off for a long time, but you're going to have a lot of beans harvested in a 7 to 10 day window, after which we'll switch right back to corn.
1: Hudson says farmers should continue monitoring local basis, future spreads, and South American production as they evaluate marketing opportunities in the months ahead. I'm Kara Hart, and this is Managing for Profit on Brown Field.
3: Here's your KATE weatherology forecast for the Albert Lea area. Sunshine mixed with clouds at times today, with daytime highs approaching 74. Southeast winds 8 to 15 miles per hour. Partly cloudy skies again tonight, lows level off around 62. Highs around 84 tomorrow. I'm meteorologist Jennifer Wojcicki on KATE 1450. Currently 51.
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runs most of the time. 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

0: There are so many things we need to keep track of these days. 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
7: Here's your Kate weatherology forecast for the Albert Lea area. Sunshine mixed with clouds at times today, with daytime highs approaching 74. Southeasterly winds 8 to 15 miles per hour. Partly cloudy again tonight, lows level off around 62. High temperatures reach up to 84. Tomorrow, ample sunshine expected. I'm meteorologist Jennifer Wojcicki on Kate 1450. Currently, it's 51 degrees.
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1: From ABC News, I'm Sherry Preston. Federal authorities are providing more information about the ICE shooting in New York City last night. 28-year-old Oscar Belgal was shot when agents opened fire, they say after he tried to hit them with his vehicle. DHS Chief Mark Wayne Mullen confirming minutes ago there was a 5-year-old in the car with him.
2: We wasn't aware the child was in the car, I can tell you that. But do you know who was? Oscar. Oscar knew he had a child in his car. Oscar chose to accelerate at a high rate of speed and ram two different vehicles.
1: New York Mayor Zoran Mamdani calling for ICE to be abolished and to leave New York.
3: We know that ICE is rotten to its core.
1: Mullen responding.
2: It's shameful that you have a mayor that goes out there and puts criminals over law-abiding citizens.
1: Hurricane Isaias strengthening to a Category 3 storm with maximum sustained winds of 120 miles an hour. Florida Governor Ron DeSantis warning those in places like Pensacola.
4: There's going to be major impacts throughout the Florida panhandle. Everyone has understood that, and everyone's really been working together to make sure that we are ready to go.
1: The hurricane expected to make landfall late tonight or early tomorrow. The winner of this year's Nobel Peace Prize is Navi Pillay, former head of the UN Commission on Human Rights and current member of the International Criminal Court.
5: We are living through an era when international law and human rights are under significant political attack. This worsening reality is particularly visible with the attacks on the International Criminal Court.
1: Israel strongly denouncing the award. Last year, Pillay headed up a UN panel that determined Israel committed genocide in Gaza. There hasn't been a public execution in this country for nearly a century, but the Pentagon announcing the firing squad execution of Fort Hood shooter Nidal Hassan will be live-streamed in December. You're listening to ABC News.
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1: Troy Williams, a popular chef from San Diego who had allegedly been on the run for nearly 15 years, has now been arrested in San Diego.
8: Authorities say Williams was among the suspects who kidnapped, assaulted, and shot a woman back in 2012 and left her in a field in Davenport. U.S. Marshals saying this arrest is a perfect example of those who think they have bested law enforcement and evaded arrest. Marshals remain resolute in the relentless pursuit of the most dangerous offenders.
1: That's ABC's Sophie Flay. Williams was a chef at Miss B's Coconut Club in San Diego. The NFL is joining the state of New Jersey in asking the Supreme Court to allow regulation of prediction markets like Kalshi and Polymarket. ESPN reporter David Perdomo covers the business of sports betting and says maybe there do need to be some rules.
9: What is very worried about is that there are not the proper oversight being installed in prediction markets ecosystem where player props and betting on lead games and things like odds to win the Super Bowl, they just aren't getting the oversight that the league would like to see.
1: Mortgage rates keep rising. Freddie Mac says the average for a 30-year home loan is now up to 7.4%. The seventh week in a row, rates have gone up. A year ago, the average rate was 6.3%. And we're still at record highs for autumn gas prices. AAA puts a national average for a gallon of regular at $4.36. It's the first time on record. Gas in October has been above $4 a gallon. Sherry Preston, ABC News.
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3: 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Beautiful out. Mike White is along with you. We're at 55 degrees in Albert Lea. Plenty of sunshine for our Friday with a high of 74. 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Hopefully you're able to get out and enjoy the weekend, because it is going to be absolutely gorgeous. In fact, tomorrow we could see high temperatures near 84 degrees. Average for this time of the year, 63. Sunday, 81. Monday, the holiday Columbus Day, 73. And then we'll start to go the other direction. About average temperature on Tuesday with a high of 65. Currently in Albert Lea, we're at 55 degrees as we kick off our Friday Hanson Tire Service Party Line. 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
3: Our two party line numbers, 507-373-2336, 507-373-2337. As I usually try to do, recap some of the high school sports scores from yesterday. For Alden Conger, volleyball, they're on a roll. They won over New Richland Heartland, Ellendale, Geneva yesterday, 3-1. They won the first match 25-20. Then 25-18, lost the third set, 22-25, but came back to win the final set, 25-12. So Jolene Butte's got the team on a roll as we approach the postseason. So congratulations to the Alden Conger volleyball team. They win over New Richland Heartland, Ellendale, Geneva last night, 3-1. Everly girls soccer, boy, they were fired up last night. Finished the regular season with a huge 9-1 win over Wings United, which is schools from St. James, Wyndham, and Medelia. They'll find out their conference seating over the weekend. They are the defending section champion. They went 4-1 this year in the section, despite having a tough matchup in the Big Nine. So hopefully the Tigers get a top seed for the match coming up next Tuesday. Albert Lea boys soccer, they also are waiting for section seeding to be released this weekend. They win 3-0 against section opponents. Their record may not indicate how good they really are. They're currently 6-7-2. Now the boys and girls semifinals are Monday the 19th at 7. At the highest seed, the section championship would be on Wednesday the 21st in Austin. The girls would play at 5 and the boys at 7:30. Of course, one game at a time. We'll see what the seedings are over the weekend. Hanson Tire Service Party Line.
4: Hi, I'm calling. I have a 50-inch tall fiddle leaf fig tree that I'd like to give away. Unfortunately, I left it out in the sun a little bit too long last summer, but it still has a little bit of life left in him.
3: Okay.
4: And so if anybody is interested, he's currently in a 12-inch pot, and yeah, he's pretty tall. He's just over 4 feet. So
3: And what would be a phone number they could reach you at for the Fig Tree?
4: 320-310-8773.
3: Well, let's see if somebody needs a fig tree at the home.
4: Yes, thank you so much.
3: So about 50 inches tall, a fig tree. 320-310-8773. Good morning, Hanson Tire Service Party Line.
0: Good morning. I wanted to announce a rummage sale at 608 East 4th Street today from 9 to 3.
3: Hold on. 608 East 4th Street.
0: Correct.
3: And the hours?
0: And 9 to 3.
3: Just for today or tomorrow as well?
0: Tomorrow I might have a kind of get rid of real bargain basement places, just getting rid of, but we'll see how it goes today.
3: All right.
0: So 9 to 3, lots of little girls' clothes from 3 months to 40, lots of shoes, boots. There's winter coats for both. I've got some women's and men's, and then little girls, lots of dresses, toys, some kitchen items, and books for kids, and lots of miscellaneous.
3: 608 East 4th Street, today,
0: yes.
3: 9 to 3.
0: Yep, thank you.
3: We are 12 minutes past 9 o'clock, and yes, it is citywide sales here in Albert Lea this weekend. We'll run through the sales that have called in earlier in the week, as I always do, about 10 minutes before 10 o'clock on your Hanson Tire Service Party Line. Also wanted to pass along a lost and found. As far as I know, the cat is still lost. This is Amanda's cat, who owns the Pet Authority. Her cat escaped on Tuesday. It's kind of a chunky black male cat over on the Lakewood and Hawthorne Street area, kind of across from the cemetery there. If you happen to see that cat roaming around, goes by the name of Black Kitty. And the phone number, 612-270-8090. Again, if you happen to see Black Kitty over on the intersection of Lakewood and Hawthorne, maybe check your window wells. 612-270-8090. Good morning, Hanson Tire Service Party Line.
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2: Starting today at 3 o'clock until 7 this evening. Then tomorrow, 9 till noon. And Saturday after 1 o'clock, whatever is left is free.
3: Sunday after 1?
2: Nope. Oh, Saturday.
3: Saturday after 1. All right.
2: Saturday we're open 9 till noon, and then after 1, everything is free. And we're doing it a little different, Mike. What we're doing is you decide how much something is worth to you, and that's what you pay for it.
3: That's a good way of doing it. Saves a little time.
2: Yep, unless it is marked differently. We have things like a three-wheel scooter that, of course, will have a price on it. We have a white dining room hutch that will have a price on it. But otherwise, there's lots of interior decorations, wall prints, large mirrors, wicker furniture, plant stands, books, then some a sliding shower chair, a bedside rail, some assistance things also.
3: At 1234 Foothills Circle, today, 3 to 7, and tomorrow, 9 to noon, and then after 1, everything is free.
2: Absolutely,
3: all
2: yes.
3: Right. Well, good luck with your sale today.
2: Lots of fun stuff. Thank you, Mike. Have a good day.
3: Lots of sales this weekend. You couldn't ask for better weather. Other sports news from yesterday, as you heard here on Kate 1450, Minnesota Wild again fell behind early and couldn't overcome the 2-0 setback, and they lose down in Tampa Bay 3-2. Wild now 2-1-1 on the season. We'll have Minnesota Wild on Monday, Columbus Day, as the Wild take on the Vegas Knights. 6:45, our pregame here on Kate. 7 o'clock will be game time. And the Chicago White Sox were looking to wrap up the division series. However, the Guardians had other plans. And the Guardians win last night. It was a late night contest, yes. 9-5, the Guardians over at the White Sox. That series is now tied at 2 games apiece. The winner of the next game on Saturday night will advance into the division series to take on Tampa Bay, who knocked off the bad boy Yankees. So, we'll see who it is. White Sox or the Guardians? Of course, both teams from the American League Central, where the Twins were playing. Two good teams. White Sox really were hoping to wrap it up last night at home, but shifting now to the Guardians' home park. So they win last night 9-5. Take it.
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3: Hello.
7: Yep, I got you. I've got a kind of a mini rummage on a trailer that I got sitting by the road, and that'll be all day today and all day tomorrow.
3: And where is that trailer located?
7: Just a minute. I lost it for a second. Okay, what did you say?
3: Where is the trailer going to be located at?
7: Okay, 3.5 miles west on County 46.
3: All right, we'll have folks take the short drive going west on County Road 46 and see what they need to pick up on that trailer.
7: You send them out or else.
3: All right, well, all right.
8: Yeah, bye.
3: So lots of miscellaneous items on a trailer. 3.5 miles from the Baumgart's stoplight there, here on 46. Just head west. You'll see the trailer at the end of the driveway. Our two party line numbers, 507-373-2336. 507-373-2337. Beautiful day in the neighborhood, Mr. Rogers. Let's go through our Simcac senior nutrition as well as meals on the go. The menu for Monday and Tuesday next week. Hamburger gravy over mashed potatoes, cheesy broccoli, and mixed fruit cup. Tuesday is taco casserole with Mexican corn, cornbread, and a baked apple. Those are the two menus for Meals on the Go as well as Simcac Senior Nutrition. The phone number, 507-373-7759. 507-373-7759. Monday, hamburger gravy over mashed potatoes, and Tuesday, their taco casserole for Meals on the Go and Simcac Senior Nutrition. Also, for our Wells community, someone asked yesterday after Party Line, how come I don't give the menus for the Wells Community Center? I don't have those, but I can give you the phone number you can call to order your meal. For those in the Wells community that are 60 years of age and older, they have fresh meals served from 11 a.m. to 12:30. Meals are served by a business in Waterville, Minnesota. But you need to call a day in advance. 507-553-6083. 507-553-6083. This is part of Lutheran Social Services of Minnesota, helping out the Wells community for friendly conversations. Great food, healthy food, all served at the Wells Community Center in Wells. Call in advance, 507-553-6083. Well, what are the plans for the weekend? Well, they could start tonight, I guess. Of course, at the skate park for youth is the big event. And that's activities for those 12 to 17 years old. It's the annual teen pizza party at the skate park tonight from 5 to 7 p.m. 7 to 12:30, cost $15 for adults. Marinated roast beef, German pasta, red cabbage, soft pretzel, as well as a Black Forest cake with music provided by Clarence Hevner and friends. And all the proceeds for this will go towards the ELCA Youth Gathering. That's going to take place in June of next year. So Oktoberfest lunch at First Lutheran Church on Sunday, serving from 11 until 12:30. Our two party line numbers, 507-373-2336. 507-373-2337. Also, what are we celebrating today? Well, it is Fire Prevention Day. It's National Haunted House Day. National Scrubs Day. International Beer and Pizza Day. And it's also National Curious Events Day. So hopefully you can take part in some of those events. Oh, and it's National Moldy Cheese Day, if you're really that interested. Moldy cheese. Yeah, it's when the cheese gets a little funky, right? Beautiful day as far as weather is concerned. Currently 55 degrees, a little haze out there. That may be picked up from satellite with all the farm activity taking place. Soybeans. I haven't seen much corn being harvested yet, but I'm sure that's right around the corner with these dry conditions. And as always, give our farmers a break. Give them time on the county roads, the gravel roads, as they have beautiful weather, and I'm sure they're going to go like gangbusters as there is rain projected towards the end of next week, unfortunately. But I think they've got a good start. on harvesting at least the soybeans coming out of the fields. Now, a little dusty as well. But be safe and let the farmers do their work, please.
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3: South Direction at 35 miles per hour. At least we don't have the hurricane that they're going to experience if they haven't already down south. Sunday, sunshine, 81 for a high, low of 61. Columbus Day, for those that have it off, sunny, 73, a low of 51. We'll drop down to sunshine and 65 on Tuesday before rain starts moving in the area. Rain likely on Wednesday, 60% chance, high of only 63. We go from 84 on Saturday to 63, which is the average temperature this time of the year by next Wednesday. And then Thursday, rain in the forecast. With a high of 64 is all. 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
9: Well, good morning. I'm calling again in case people weren't listening yesterday to tell them about the Lions eyeglass and hearing aid collection.
3: Saturday.
9: Coming up this Saturday, yes, 9 to noon. Glasses are taken to the regional center in Wisconsin where they're cleaned, repaired, categorized, and then from there they go to underdeveloped countries. 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And if you find any used eyeglasses, sunglasses, or hearing aids, we'd appreciate them.
3: 9 to noon, right across from the farmer's market in the former Mayo Clinic parking lot.
9: Correct. Thank you so much.
3: You're welcome.
9: Okay. Have a beautiful day.
3: You as well. Yes, another great opportunity. We always get calls about where we can turn in glasses. Well, there you go. Lions Clubs are helping out this Saturday, right across from the farmer's market, from the North Broadway parking lot, just to the west. They'll be set up there in the Mayo Clinic parking lot to drop off your glasses. Also, we'd like to send out a big wish. Of course, he'll play football tonight and then wrestle tomorrow. He's been invited. Ryan Collins be invited to wrestle in the Invitational-only wrestling tournament. And this will take place tomorrow at 5 o'clock. And that's up in the city. So best of luck to Ryan Collins being invited to participate in a very elite wrestling tournament. So you have football tonight and then to the cities to wrestle tomorrow. 507-373-2336. 507-373-2337. Also tonight, it's the 90s and Neon Rock on Ice at the Albert Lea City Arena. This is for adults only, 21 and older. It's $5 per skater from 5:30 to 7:30 out at the Albert Lea City Arena. For those that like to do some ice skating with the 90s theme, the Neon Rock on Ice Skating Party tonight at the Albert Lea City Arena. Of course, tonight, Jay Paul will make the trip to St. Peter as the Albert Lea Tiger football team looking to rebound after a couple losses, taking on the Saints at their homecoming. Pregame at 6:45 tonight. Game time scheduled for 7 o'clock. So Tigers should be getting, I understand anyway, a couple of football players back. So we'll see how it goes. Not guaranteed they're going to play, but I was told they're at least back participating on at least the practice squad. We'll see if they actually start or not. 6:45 tonight, 7 o'clock game time from St. Peter. Kate Sports Director Jay Paul with all the action here on Kate 1450. Is with us.
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0: purple color. And I can even drop them off if somebody would like those. 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
1: 507-438-5560 for some Halloween lights.
0: That time of year.
1: Yes, it is. All right. We'll see if the...
0: Thank you so much.
1: You bet. So if you want to do some decorating, some Halloween lights, six strings of them. A giveaway, 507-438-5560. Double nickel, as Al would always say, 55 degrees, a few clouds out, a little haze forming as well. The annual Cancer Symposium will be on October 24th from 8:30 to 12. It's absolutely free. It'll be held out at Wedgwood Cove. Breakfast will be provided. It's free admission. Just ask that you register by calling 507-668-2063. 507-668-2063 to register for the annual Cancer Symposium. It's Courtney Burnett, I believe it is, will be the motivational speaker for that event. October 24th from 8:30 to noon at Wedgwood Cove. Just call in advance. Prior to that, on Wednesday, October 21st, so you have a little time, but you do need to put it on your calendar. It's a Taste of Germany Oktoberfest, October 21st. It's a Wednesday from 2 to 3 p.m. Always a good time. Having some fun with your favorite German foods, festive German music. But you do need to reserve your spot by calling Cindy, 507-373-5600. You may want to do it today. An event usually fills up pretty quickly. 507-373-5600 for Oktoberfest, a Taste of Germany, in the dining room at Oak Park Place, 1615 Bridge Avenue, here in Albert Lea.
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1: Mike White is along with you on your Friday Hanson Tire Service party line. just received a message. Pretty cute. At my age, I don't get lost. I just take the scenic route until I remember where I actually was going. Very clever. You're only as old as you feel. Speaking of old, we will run through birthdays and anniversaries at about 10:15 this morning here on Kate 1450. I'm not that old. Well, maybe I am. You're only as old as you feel, right? And with this weather, I feel 21 again. 507-373-2336. 507-373-2337.

0: all choked up there. Here's some things that you should keep in mind, no matter how old you are. When your mother calls for no reason, five things to remember every day. Number one, when your mother calls just to hear your voice, pick up. She isn't checking on your schedule. She's checking that you're still there. Number two, when she asks what you're eating, answer with patience. It's her way of still taking care of you from far away. When your mother calls you for no reason, number three, when she talks about nothing important, listen anyway. To her, hearing you laugh is more important than the actual topic itself. Number four, when the call feels short, don't rush to end it. She waited all day for 5 minutes of your attention. And when your mother calls you for no reason, and when she says, I just wanted to hear from you, believe her. So let's keep that in mind. For those that have mothers still alive, when your mother calls for no reason, just some things you should remember every day. Also, tomorrow is the big day for Albertly Fire Rescue, their open house from 10 a.m. to 1 p.m. at 417 South Newton here in Albertly. It's the fire station. You can meet the firefighters. They always have giveaways as well. Some games for the kids. And lots of information. That is tomorrow from 10 until 1, Albertly Fire Rescue open house here in Albertly. And I know a lot of the other fire departments around the area are having open houses as well. All part of Fire Prevention Week, that we shouldn't have to wait just for certain days to act on making sure you have a current smoke detector. If you missed it earlier, Albertly Fire Chief Jeff Laskowski, yes, there is a yearly cutoff on most smoke detectors of 10 years. Now, the batteries and everything when you test it probably will work, but it's the sensor inside that smoke detector that goes bad. So a lot of times you kind of forget about that. We may remember to put new batteries in, but putting new batteries in an old smoke detector doesn't always mean that it's going to work properly. So check the year of your smoke detector, and as Jeff said, maybe just write with a pen on the side of it the year. So then when you look up, you can see when it needs to be replaced. 507-373-2336 or 507-373-2337 on our Friday Hanson Tire Service party line. Let's check in with North Star Power Sports. 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
3: Good morning, young man.
0: Well, good morning, Mr. Star of the show.
3: Yeah. Hey, listen, Alden American Legion Post 404 is having a steak and pork chops dinner this Saturday, October 10th, 5 to 8 p.m. or until gone. 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They can call 507-874-3679 after 4:45 p.m. The pork chop dinner is $12, and the ribeye steak is $25, so I don't know what they want to eat.
0: Well, it's always good food.
3: Yeah, good food and good friends. And
0: tomorrow night at the Alden American Legion.
3: Yeah. Okay, I just wanted to let you know.
0: All right, appreciate it, Mr. Larry.
3: Okay, we'll talk to you later.
0: I should say Mr. Ludafisk. Yeah, if you missed the singing from Larry, always a tradition for this time of the year. Project update on Marshall Street. It is open, but please be alert for construction traffic. Heavy construction traffic will continue. Just use extra caution around all the construction activities on Marshall Street. They continue to work on Valley, including installing the rock base between Johnson and High Streets for the new pavement. This coming week, the plans are to remove pavement on Valley between Sheridan and Giles, complete the storm sewer and drainage work between High and Sheridan Street, and then continue the rock base between High and Sheridan Street. Will they get it done by winter is the million-dollar question. Also, the Sorensen Road water main replacement, that is complete. Contractors are waiting to pass the bacteria test results before finishing the water service replacements just north of Hammer Road. So that's what's taking place with our updates on construction. And, of course, it started this morning on Bridge Avenue as they are seal coating the intersections from Hy-Vee all the way down to Security Bank, Minnesota. So if you're wondering what the delay is, that's what's taking place. You can choose an alternate route if possible. It's each major intersection from Bridge all the way down to Security State Bank here in Albert Lea. It's only supposed to last today. They're supposed to have it finished up. They started this morning, and hopefully it continues to move along nicely. Those residents here in the city of Albert Lea, it will be fall cleanup day tomorrow from 9 a.m. to noon, taking place out at the Albert Lea Transfer Station. All you have to do is prove that you're a resident of Albert Lea, and you may drop off brush, yard waste, household garbage, and a load of demolition debris for free. And that is tomorrow from 9 to noon at the Transfer Station here in Albert Lea. Hanson Tire Service Party Line.
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0: Looking for someone to do some trimming on the bushes around the yard. 507.
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0: All right, 507-377-3552.
4: Yep, that's it.
0: All right, let's see if we can find you a handy person.
4: Thank you so much.
0: So looking for someone to help do some trimming around her yard. 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Well, the weekend is set at Three Oak Winery. 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Over $500 was raised. So thank you. And don't forget, you know, get your holiday parties booked. December dates are filling up. Still some good Fridays and possible Saturday or two. And look for a New Year's Eve event out at Three Oaks. That'll be coming up with more information to follow. Indoor weekend music starting up in January. And as always, Three Oak Vineyard and Winery, the 2025 Small Business of the Year, presented to them by the Albert Lea Freeborn County Chamber of Commerce. 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It's an award-winning facility with award-winning wines, Minnesota crafted beer, non-alcoholic beverages as well. Sit out on a beautiful landscaped patio and enjoy an evening at Three Oak Winery. And you can't go wrong with the weekend forecast. Thanks to everyone that has supported a local winery, Three Oak Winery, County Road 101. If you've never been out there, take a drive out. You can see the vines, the grapes. It's a great opportunity to enjoy some of southern Minnesota's best scenery. Yeah, and you may see a couple deer rolling around as well. Three Oak Vineyard and Winery. Again, tonight it's Education Appreciation Night from 5 to 9. Just bring your ID for the discount. Tomorrow, they'll be open 2 to 8. And Sunday, open from 2 until 6 p.m. at Three Oak Winery here in Albert Lea. Good morning, Hanson Tire Service Party Line.
5: Good morning, Mike. I have a joke for you.
0: A Good Friday joke. I'm all set.
5: Okay. The only two barbershops on Main Street were in fierce competition with each other. One put a sign in his window advertising haircuts for $7. Not to be outdone, his competitor displayed a sign that read, "We repair $7 haircuts."
0: You go from one to the other if you're not happy, I guess.
5: Yeah, that's right.
0: All right. Have a great
5: okay.
0: weekend.
5: Yeah, you too, Mike. Thank you.
0: That was kind of cute as well. Now, it had to put a smile on your face, for sure. Temperature-wise, we're not moving all that much. 55 degrees, a little haze out there. Easterly wind at 7. 74 today. And the leaves are turning. Yes, and they're dropping fast, too. Which brings me to, again, a reminder. Don't forget about those storm drains that may be on your property, across the street, down around the corner. We haven't had rain for a while. I don't want to jinx us, but when we do have the rain, It's great to have those storm drains clear of, you know, the twigs, the branches, the garbage, recycling. So do your best and kind of adopt a storm drain, no matter where you're living, to help keep the stuff out of our area lakes. All right, for those that enjoy going to the sales, let's get started on citywide sales here in Albert Lea this weekend. So if you're ready, here are the sales that I'm aware of. We have a sale at 808 Chapeau Drive, Unit 204. 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A sale at 2136 Harmony Avenue. 2136 Harmony Avenue. That sale is tomorrow from 9 to 5 and Sunday 9 to question mark. Another sale at 709 Minnesota Avenue. 709 Minnesota Avenue. And that sale is tomorrow only from 8 until noon. Another address having a sale, 2309 Margaretha. 2309 Margaretha. That is Friday, 9 to 5. That's today. And tomorrow, 9 to 5. Another sale at 2394 Wildwood Circle. That's just south on Highway 69. 2394 Wildwood Circle. That sale is currently going on until 4 and 8 to 4 tomorrow. We have a sale at 608 East 4th Street. 608 East 4th Street from 9 to 3. Another sale, 1234 Foothills Circle. 1234 Foothills Circle. That will start this afternoon from 3 to 7. And tomorrow 9 to noon. And then after 1, everything is free. And the final sale that I'm aware of, just 3.5 miles west on County Road 46. So 3.5 miles west of the Baumgard stoplights. There's a trailer at the end of the road with lots of miscellaneous items. And those are the sales that I have to pass along for a beautiful weekend to get out and find those hidden treasures or those items you just can't live without.
6: For the ones who...
0: It's being put together by the Lions Club. So you'll find the folks with the Lions vests taking your glasses, you know, prescription, non-prescription, sunglasses, from 9 until noon. The Lions Club in the old Mayo Clinic parking lot. And don't forget, tell the teens tonight, there is the pizza party. It's going on down at Skate Park here in Albert Lea. Pizza, chips, drinks, cookies from 5 to 7 p.m. And this is for ages 12 to 17. 12 to 17 years old. And you'll hear a special speaker, Victoria Lopez. So it's all free for those teens 12 to 17 years old down at the Skate Park, just right by the city beach. So if you have grandchild, kids in that age group, there you go. Tonight. 55 degrees in Albert Lea. Also tonight, Jay Paul will again make that trip to St. Peter. Let's see if the Tigers can spoil the St. Peter Saints homecoming game. This is the third homecoming game the Tigers have been taking part with. Yeah, it was Albert Lea and then Fairmont and now St. Peter. Saturday, we'll have Gopher football on the air. I've said it before, kind of nervous about this game against the Boilermakers of Purdue, but we'll have the action starting with the pregame and Grimmer, Mike Grimm at 5, game time scheduled from Purdue at 7 o'clock. Let's hope the Gophers don't stumble on this one. Purdue is not that bad of a team. They may be 2-3 on the year, so let's hope the Gophers pick up a win on Saturday. Well, with this great weather, of course, Landscaping Solutions, your solution for a great landscape, is there to help. 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All you have to do is make that initial call. And their phone number for Landscaping Solutions is 507-369-5075. 507-369-5075. Yes, it's going to be a beautiful weekend, and they're busy working throughout the weekend, finalizing the projects that they had in the hopper already. Have your yard be the one that shines in the neighborhood, enhancing your home's curb appeal. And yes, if you're looking for a recommendation, they can give out some recommendations of landscape work that they've done this past year. They started with just 3 employees, now over a dozen. It's a growing company, and they're local, transforming your outdoor space with the experts at Landscaping Solutions, supporting our veterans. 507-369-5075. 507-369-5075. Dalton and crew would also like to remind folks, please slow down. The farmers are out in the fields putting the food on our table. 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
7: Yeah, what was the number on them Halloween lights?
0: The Halloween lights are 507-438-5560.
7: Thank you.
0: You're welcome. I'm guessing his phone's probably been ringing off the hook. That was a giveaway of Halloween lights. I'm guessing they've already been spoken for, but I could be wrong. Well, don't forget, of course, tomorrow's a great time to head out in the morning to Bleachers Sports Bar and Grill because they have their breakfast ready to go from 7:30 to 10:45 and on Sundays from 7:30 to 10:45 as well. And yes, they always have bingo available on the weekend. They'll have the Minnesota Vikings on the TVs this Sunday. 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It's Bleachers Sports Bar and Grill. From breakfast to lunch, you can't go wrong with a great meal from Bleachers here in Albert Lea. Everyone, please be safe for the weekend. I want you back here with me on Monday as well. Yes, it's Columbus Day, and we'll still have the party line on Monday. 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Their phone number, 507-373-0636. 507-373-0636. 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
8: From ABC News, I'm Sherry Preston. Federal immigration officers say the man who was shot by ICE officers in New York City last night was driving his car into their vehicles, and they believe their lives were in danger. ICE enforcement head Marcos Charles says the man, identified as Oscar Belgal, refused their commands to stop.
9: He then accelerated his vehicle, smashing into 2 of our government ICE vehicles, and then weaponized his vehicle and proceeded to accelerate going towards other officers.
8: ABC News contributor and retired NYPD Chief of Detectives Robert Boyce is calling for body cam video to be released.
10: This would allay a lot of confusion in the community up there, which is an immigrant community.
8: The 5-year-old in the car with Belgal was not hurt. In the Florida Panhandle, they are getting ready for now Category 3 Hurricane Isaias. Governor Ron DeSantis.
11: The resources have been flowing. The preparations have been extensive. And we are taking this storm very, very seriously.
8: ABC's Elizabeth Schulze says it could also make gas prices even higher.
12: About 13% of all U.S. oil production happens in the Gulf. Chevron and Shell have evacuated workers and shut down facilities there. And this comes at a time when oil refining is under intense strain. The national average for a gallon of regular gas at $4.36. If you're filling up an SUV like a Toyota Highlander right now, it's averaging almost $80.
8: The Trump administration has opened another chapter in their effort to fight Federal Reserve Governor Lisa Cook, the president establishing a committee to investigate allegations of mortgage fraud, the Supreme Court ruling in June she should keep her job. The Trump administration imposing sweeping new sanctions on the International Criminal Court as a part of its campaign to dismantle the body U.S. officials say is too political. International Court of Justice Judge Navi Pillay today awarded the Nobel Peace Prize. This is ABC News.
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8: The Pentagon wants to live stream the firing squad execution of former Army psychiatrist Nedal Hassan in the Fort Hood shooting.
12: This will be the military's first execution in more than 60 years. Defense Secretary Pete Hegseth has scheduled it for December 3rd, a Thursday at 1 p.m. at Fort Hood. The same day of the week, the same hour, in the same place as the mass shooting.
8: ABC's Karen Hua. Public executions were once common in the U.S., but they were phased out in the 19th and early 20th century. Still parsing through the details of the story alleging that U.S. Ambassador to Greece Kimberly Guilfoyle asked a Trump donor to pay her $100,000 Amex bill before her confirmation hearings. ABC's Jay O'Brien talking to Eric Dieters, that donor, about it.
14: Did you think that she was asking for that payment in exchange for something?
15: Oh, absolutely. She made it very clear, and the text messages make it very clear. She was so desperate for me to send that $100,000. She said, if you do this for me, and it's in the text messages, I will be your ride or die in Trump world.
8: Dieter says he ultimately did not make the payment and didn't get special access. New study by the Federal Reserve says gains in the stock market have made families headed up by somebody 75 or older now America's wealthiest, while the youngest families saw their wealth decline. I'm Sherry Preston, ABC News.
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20: Charles McCullough, in a book entitled The Art of Parables, Reinterpreting the Teaching Stories of Jesus in Word and Sculpture, shares the following about parables. The parables are a direct route to Jesus, and we use them often not only for literary reference, but for preaching and devotions. They are listed over 30 times in the Revised Common Lectionary. challenging pastors over and over to interpret their mysteries. This is no easy job, because they rarely offer a single clear meaning. Because of this mystery, the parables have enticed thousands of writers to try to find their meaning, even as some scholars deny that we can ever get a firm grasp of their message. Parables. We love them, and we're disappointed by them. One can see that in the ways in which the early church took parables of Jesus and allegorized them. That is, interpreted them very specifically by suggesting particular images that Jesus used in his stories represented this, that, or the other thing. Certainly, that was one way for them to make sense of the stories that Jesus told, because that's what we desire to do. We want Jesus' stories to be simple and direct and to answer questions that we have when we discover that if we listen to those stories carefully and with open hearts and minds, we discover that they aren't as simple nor as closed as we might think they would be. Jesus tells a story to open people's minds and imaginations. Jesus tells a story to help people recognize themselves in the midst of the story in their context, and to help them move from that context in a direction that Jesus would desire, that broadens their horizons, that opens them to the mission that God sets before them in the Savior Jesus the Christ, that strengthens and encourages them to be God's people for the sake of the world. We do a disservice to those parables when we close them off, when we suggest that they have only one message to share. In fact, there may be many messages hidden within them as we listen to the mystery and the work of God's Spirit in our hearts and minds as the Scriptures continue to be open to us as the people of God. All too often, I think we look at those parables or hear them, and if they're the more familiar ones, we immediately say to ourselves that we've heard that before. We know what the message is, and as a result, no longer listen to the possibilities that Christ would set before us in the telling of the tale. Jesus calls upon us to listen with open hearts and minds, so that the stories that he tells are not simply stories of the past, but they become living stories for today that speak to God's people in the midst of their lives and activities as those who carry out God's mission for the sake of the world. We all need to be regularly reminded that it's not our story alone, but it's God's story to which we have been invited, to which we have been called to be a part, and to recognize that that means that others, people who may very well be very divergent from us, have also been called to share in that story. May the Spirit be at work in us to allow the mystery to capture us and to lead us and to guide us. This has been Don Rose, pastor of Mansfield and United Lutheran Churches.
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0: You're in tune to 1450 KATE, Albert Lee, Minnesota, and streaming online at myalbertlee.com. We're now at 56 degrees as we have a check of news and weather at 10 o'clock. Again, a reminder, Allied Blacktop Company is completing seal coat operations on Bridge Avenue today. Now, it's at the major intersections on Bridge from out by Hy-Vee all the way down to Marshall Street by Security Bank, Minnesota. The work is expected to be completed today. There will be flaggers out there using to direct traffic around the construction area. There could be some delays, so be patient. That is taking place today on Bridge Avenue. And Albert Lee area schools are expanding access to wraparound child care for eligible preschool families following the program's recent certification as a Minnesota Certified Child Care Center. Wraparound Child Care provides care surrounding the preschool day for children ages 3 to 5 who are enrolled in Albert Lea area schools.

0: schools, the pre-kindergarten or school readiness preschool program. Care is available from 6:45 in the morning to 5:15 based on the school year calendar. You can contact the Early Learning Office at Helperly Public Schools for more information. And also, police have arrested an 18-year-old man in connection with the shooting outside the Eden Prairie High School homecoming football game against Minnetonka last week. Eden Prairie Police Department says the teen, who is from St. Louis Park, was taken into custody around 3:30 on Wednesday afternoon near Minneapolis. He has been identified as the shooter involved in the altercation in the parking lot outside Eden Prairie High School, which forced the postponement of the football game part of the way through the second half. Prior to the shooting, police said a large fight altercation unfolded on the west side of the stadium, which was broken up by the police, and several individuals were removed from the stadium grounds. Two people, aged 18 and 17, were injured in the shooting, which sparked widespread alarm over gang activity in Minneapolis amid similar shootings involving East African youth in Bloomington and Edina, and rumors of a planned fight at a football game in St. Cloud on Friday. According to the Eden Prairie Police Chief, Matt Sackett, the arrest is an important step in this investigation. He's incredibly proud of the officers and investigators who have worked nonstop alongside law enforcement partners to identify those responsible and hold them accountable. They have not yet released the name of that suspect until they are formally charged.
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0: Asian beetles, no-see-ums, box elder bugs, they'll be rampant this weekend with these warm temperatures. Let's have a look at Kate Radar and weather. Mostly sunny today, a high of 74, southeast wind at 10 to 15. We'll see partly cloudy skies tonight, low of 62. Winds will pick up out of a south direction tomorrow, 15 to 20 with gusts to 35, high of 84 tomorrow. Saturday night, s'more-type weather, 62 for your low. Sunday, nice as well, near 81 degrees on Sunday. South wind at 10 to 15. Sunday night, partly cloudy, low of 61. And for Columbus Day, Monday, nice as well, 73 for a high with sunshine, your low of 51. Tuesday, back to reality, average temperature, 65 degrees on Tuesday. Then the rain moves into the area. 20% chance of an overnight rain shower Tuesday night into Wednesday, with Wednesday high of 63. Chance for rain, 60% on Wednesday into Wednesday night, as well as southeasterly winds up to 25 miles per hour. Thursday, another round of rain continuing with a high of only 64. Wind switches to the west in the afternoon with gusts near 30 by next Thursday. Temperature starting to drop. Right now, though, easterly wind at 9 miles per hour, 30.02 inches is the barometer, holding steady. And we're at 56 degrees. We'll start to warm up after the lunch hour. 74 is what is projected for the high temperature. All right, we're 17 minutes past 10 o'clock. Let's get to our birthdays and anniversaries for today and through the weekend. First off, for today, we have a birthday wish going out to Mark Blong. Mark, happy birthday. Nah, I won't tell him your age. Also, a happy birthday wish going out to, well, look at this, Kathy Purdy. Kathy, happy birthday. Card was brought in by Mom and Dad. Kathy Purdy, happy birthday. And we have a birthday for Sunday for Tilia Getty of Wells. She's 12 years old. Always keeping track of birthdays and anniversaries. Card sent in from Great Grandma G. Tilia Getty of Wells, happy 12th birthday on Sunday. And it's a big anniversary weekend for Larry Bigfeller and Debbie Sorensen on Sunday. Happy 52nd wedding anniversary for Larry Bigfeller and Debbie Sorensen. Happy anniversary, folks. Enjoy your Sunday. Weather is going to be ideal. Larry, make sure you just don't go to the Golden Arches. Take Debbie somewhere special. All right. Happy anniversary, guys. 52 years together for Larry and Debbie Sorensen. Happy anniversary on Sunday.
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0: Yes, indeed. We'll have Tiger football on here tonight. Kate Sports Director Jay Paul will head to St. Peter. He'll be on the air with the pregame at 6:45 kickoff from St. Peter at 7 o'clock. And then go for football on Saturday with our pregame here on Kate at 5. Kickoff at 7 o'clock. Go for football. Tiger football. Woo! You bet. Here on Kate.

0: Hogs are lower, soybeans, cattle, and corn are higher. I'm John Perkins with the Brownfield Market Update. Farming's in your DNA and Stein's as well. 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Soybeans and corn are up, but the USDA supply and demand and production numbers out in not all that long from now. November beans are up 8 at 12.95 and a half. January 7 and 3 quarters higher at 13.12. December corn's up 1 at 5.01 and a quarter. March is a half higher at 5.15 and 3 quarters. Live and feeder cattle are higher, oversold, and waiting for direct trade in the south. December live's up 137 at 224.92, and February's 125 higher, 227.10. November feeders are up $2 at 336.87. And with the recent trend in pork, December hogs are down 87 at 67.72, February 62 lower at 69.25. John Perkins, Brownfield.
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7: Minnesota News Network, I'm Tasha Radel. An 18-year-old St. Louis Park man has been arrested in connection with a shooting outside Eden Prairie High School's homecoming football game last week. Police say he was arrested without incident Thursday afternoon in Minneapolis. Police say the investigation continues and additional arrests or charges are possible. Minnesota is essentially at the end of mosquito season, although you could still see a few during this weekend's warmer weather. Alex Carlson is with the Metropolitan Mosquito Control District.
8: With 80 degrees in the forecast for this weekend, it's not going to be surprising if people see a few mosquitoes out in the evening. But beyond that, it looks like our overnight temperatures are going to be well below 50 degrees.
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0: 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And that's what we have on our Trading Post Friday here on Kate 1450. 11:05, Jay Paul, Jay Talking, up until 1 o'clock this afternoon. Lots of sports to talk about. The Guardians win, the Wild lose, Alden Conger volleyball win, the girls soccer from Albert Lea win, and, of course, a big football game tonight.
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2: Hogs are lower, soybeans, cattle, and corn are higher. I'm John Perkins with a Brownfield Market Update. 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Soybeans and corn are up ahead of the USDA's soon-to-be-released production report. November beans are 7 3/4 higher at $12.95 1/4. January's up 7 at $13.11 1/2. December corn's 2 1/2 higher at $5.02 3/4. March is up 2 at $5.17 1/4. Cattle are seeing an oversold bounce ahead of direct trade in the South. December live's up 115 at $224.70. February's 107 higher at $226.92. November feeders are up 232 at $337.20. And with the recent trend in pork, December hogs are down 75 at $67.85. February's 45 lower at $69.42. Brownfield.
3: Here's your Kate weatherology forecast for the Albert Lea area. Sunshine mixed with clouds at times today, with daytime highs approaching 74. Southeasterly winds 8 to 15 miles per hour. Partly cloudy again tonight, lows level off around 62. High temperatures reach up to 84. Tomorrow, ample sunshine expected. I'm meteorologist Jennifer Wojcicki on Kate 1450. Right now, it's 57 degrees.
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5: It's your old buddy Jay Fall here and Jay Talking. Monday through Friday, 11 to 1. A little sports talk. A little jibber jabber about sports this and sports that. I'm not saying I have all the answers. I'm just saying this is my opinion, and I give you other folks' opinion too that are more seasoned than I in the game of sports broadcasting and things. Well, we start with breaking news. Mike Ditka, the legendary former Chicago Bears coach and first ever tight end inducted into the Pro Football Hall of Fame, has died at the age of 86. And I'll be honest with you, I thought he died 5-6 years ago, but he died today. He rose to national prominence after leading the 85 Bears, a team that boasted arguably the greatest defense in NFL history, to the franchise's only Super Bowl title. They were fun to watch. And his histrionics on the sidelines. That guy, he had anger issues for sure, but he was fun to watch. But the family announced that today. And it says, Mike will be missed beyond measure and remembered forever. No cause of death was announced, but, he's 86, probably old age. Known for his fiery temper, Ditka often clashed with members of the 85 team, including Jim McMahon, former quarterback, and, of course, a former Vikings quarterback, too. Defensive coordinator Buddy Ryan, and he would get into it. But the Bears cruised to a 15-1 regular season record and easily defeated the New England Patriots 46-10 in Super Bowl 20. Hired by his former coach and Bears founder George Halas in 1982, Ditka led the Bears to the playoffs, seven times in his 11 seasons and reached the NFC Championship game on three occasions. He was the fifth overall pick in the 1961 NFL draft by the Bears. You mean the Vikings could have got him? That's when we entered the NFL. We could have drafted Ditka. Maybe he'd have coached us to a Super Bowl. You never know. We will never know. Ditka won Rookie of the Year after becoming the first tight end to surpass 1,000 receiving yards in a season. Played 6 years for the Bears, 2 for Philadelphia, and 4 for the Dallas Cowboys. And was a member of the Bears' 1963 NFL championship team and the Cowboys squad that won Super Bowl VI. He was the first tight end to be enshrined in the Pro Football Hall of Fame, being inducted in 1988. The Bears retired his number 89 jersey in 2013, saying it would be the last number retired by the team. They fired Ditka after the 1992 season, but he resurfaced with the Saints in 1997, was unable to replicate the success he had in Chicago, going 15-33 in his three seasons in New Orleans. But in the, what was it, Ricky Williams. They sold the farm for Ricky Williams, and it didn't work for them. Kind of like we did for Herschel Walker. But, yeah. Oh, here it is. Best remember for the trade that brought running back Ricky Williams to the Saints. New Orleans traded 8 draft picks, including 2 first-rounders, to Washington for the right to move up and draft Williams 5th overall in 1999. So that was a draft trade. Ditka and Williams famously appeared on a 1999 ESPN The Magazine cover. Ditka was in a tuxedo alongside Williams, who wore a wedding gown to symbolize their football marriage. Ditka's short stint in New Orleans had no negative impact on his marketability. He is a Chicago icon, of course. Well, really a nationwide icon. Had restaurants, several restaurants, and starred in television commercials and Saturday Night Live did that skit of the Bill Swirsky superfans, Ditka and the Bears, were all they talked about. And he appeared on that, too. But, yeah. Pretty cool life, and like I said, he had some anger issues. Suffered a pair of heart attacks, including one in 1988 while he was the Bears' coach, as well as a minor stroke in 2012. But yeah, he's gone, and 86 years old is the legendary Mike Ditka. So, closer to home. That was a little moment of silence, by the way. Class 3A Albert Lee Tiger football is at Class 4A St. Peter's homecoming tonight on 1450 KATE. I'll bring you the pregame at 6:45, kickoff at 7. The Saints are 3-0 against the Tigers over the last three seasons. 26-21 win last year at the Gus. 15-13 at their place the year before, so we've played close ones with them lately. Although, it did kind of tear us apart 3 years ago, 52-0 here, 2023. But the Tigers are 2-3, ranked 29th in Class 3A QRF, while the Saints are 2-3 as well, and ranked 36th in 4A QRF. So it's a step up in class for the Tigers to play a team that's a little bit bigger. But all 7 teams in our section, Section 3, Class 3A, are in the top 34 of the 55 teams in the class. So we ought to be able to play with them, and I know we have some folks back. I don't know who's playing, but we shall find out tonight. 2 games left after tonight. Next Wednesday, October 14th, at Waseca for MEA week. And the rain chances went down from like 65% yesterday in Waseca on Wednesday to 24% this morning, they say, for Wednesday. So that's good news. Maybe they can push that back to Thursday. It'd be fine with me. Because we're probably going to have to broadcast from outside. They don't have much of a press box there, apparently. But anyway, that'll be next Wednesday, Waseca. And then the following Tuesday, October 20th, the Tiger football team wraps up their regular season at home against Belle Plaine at the Gus. Section quarterfinal round Tuesday, October 27th. Head coach Amy Wachols had her Albert Lee Tiger girls soccer team fired up for Thursday night at the Gus. They finished the regular season with a huge 9-1 win over Wings United at St. James Wyndham Medelia Co-op. And it moved them up to 38th in Class A girls soccer QRF. Morgan Goskison scoring the first goal, followed by 2 from Maddie Quintana. The second of those was with 2 seconds left in the half. Timely. Then they went nuts in the second half, scoring 6 times. Aaliyah Heideman got one. Then the Wings scored their only goal of the game. It was 4-1. But then it was all Albert Lee after that. Maddie Quintana got a hat trick with her 3rd score of the match, followed by a Haley Austinson, Natty Hattie, a natural hat trick, 3 consecutive goals by a player with no other goals for either squad in betwixt. And then a David Warrington got the 9th and final goal for the Tigers. Austin and Goskison each had 2 assists in the match, while Quintana, Heideman, and Peyton Seeger had 1 assist each. And a near shutout match in goal for Annika Frandl. Nice job. Great team win for the Tiger girls on the cusp of the sections. And we'll find out who plays whom in the opening round on Tuesday. Coaches are set to call and have a seating meeting Saturday, tomorrow. But defending section champion Albert Lee went 4-1 versus section opponents this season and should really end up with a 2 or 3 seed and a home match in the section quarterfinal next Tuesday. Tigers were 4-10-1 in the regular season, fighting through that brutal Big Nine schedule they have. Albert Lee Tiger boys soccer already done. They had a game scheduled for today, tonight, against Mankato Loyola, but that's been canceled. And I got clearance clarification from Matt Humphrey, the coach, that all levels of games for JV and varsity and any younger that were scheduled with Loyola are no longer tonight. So they're done with their regular season and waiting for the seeding as well. They went 3-0 against section opponents, did the Tiger Boys, with a QRF ranking of 25. So they should get a 3-seeded in the section and a home match in the section quarterfinals Tuesday, just like the girls. Hopefully, a Gus doubleheader Tuesday for the boys and girls with games at 5 and 7. And I'm going to lobby to do those games. That's excitement coming off of a state tournament appearance last year. And I thought the boys were very much improved this year. And those girls can play against the section opponents that they have. So should be fun to try and follow them in the sections. Both boys and girls semifinals are Monday the 19th. If they should win the quarterfinal matches next Tuesday, they'll have about a week there to get ready for the semifinals. It'll be at the high seed, so no guarantee they'll be at home on the semifinal games, but it'll be Monday the 19th. And section championship is Wednesday the 21st in Austin. Girls game at 5, boys at 7:30. Let's hope both of them are there. That'd be good radio right there for trips to state and all. Yeah, bring it on. They're both 3 wins away from state, boys and girls, for Albert Lee soccer. Albert Lee volleyball is 6-18 after a straight sets loss at home versus Northfield last night. Next Tuesday, they take on Rochester Mayo at OJ Gym, then at Blue Earth Monday the 19th, and the finale at home versus Austin Thursday the 22nd. Albert Lee boys and girls cross country, they're in the home stretch of their season as they ran yesterday at a 13-team meet in Owatonna. I didn't get any word on performances there, but next Tuesday they run at a meet in Austin. The Big Nine Conference meet is Tuesday, October 20th in Owatonna. The Section 1 Class AA Championship runs are in Faribault, October 29th. Albert Lee girls swimming fell short again. Man, they've been really performing closely with these Big Nine opponents they have. Last night they were at home in their home pool against Owatonna, and they got beat 92-83. So they've done well against Rochester schools and the Owatonna schools this year. But that showcased real strength in the middle distance and sprints. Lily Elmer and Amaya Larson each won individual events. Elmer in the 100 free in a time of 58.71. Larson in the 100 fly in a time of 123.222. While Emily Truster claimed the 500 free in 6:06.24. Can't imagine swimming for 6 minutes. I mean, competitively, I can swim for 6 minutes, but I ain't going very fast. Treading for the most part. But that's impressive. The team won 3 consecutive events from the 100 fly through the 500 free and earned a 1-2 finish in the 500 free with Lauren Bohanek touching second in 6:23.45. So, yeah. I mean, that's a lot of, and these girls are young. There's, I don't think they have very many seniors this year, if any, and they're doing so well. I think the future bodes pretty well there for the girls' swim team. And Anna Thomas, their coach, has really got them inspired. Caroline Sanders, a 7th grader, raced in the 100 breaststroke and contributed across multiple relays. So, like I said, they go 7th grade, they got sophomores, they've got freshmen on the team that are doing a lot of the work, and it's very impressive. I think they've got a good future. They showed the squad competing hard throughout the duel. Owatonna held the overall lead for most of the night, but Albert Lee's swimmers delivered solid times and multiple top finishes. Now, Saturday for them, tomorrow, is the true team swim meet. Starts at noon in Northfield. And after that, they had a couple of regular season matches that they squeeze in there. A home swim against Faribault on Tuesday the 13th, and then at Mankato East Tuesday the 20th. The Big Nine girls swim meet is a two-day affair in Northfield on the 30th of October, and then Halloween Day at Rochester. I don't know exactly which school, but as long as they do, that's all that really counts. United South Central football is 1-4. They're ranked 45th in Class A QRF. They're in fourth place in a five-team section, slightly ahead of Lewiston Altura, who they just beat this past Friday. Or last Friday, I should say. USC plays at 5-1 Southland tonight. Southland beat USC 28-22 last year in the only other meeting between the two schools in football that I could find. So, close game last year. But, boy, they're on the opposite ends of the section. Southland is at the top, and USC is fourth out of five. Then the USC is at home against 4-1 Martin County West next Wednesday, the 14th, and at home versus 3-2 NRHEG in the regular season finale Wednesday, the 21st. USC volleyball, 15-7 overall. Next Tuesday, they're at home versus JWP, and their regular season finale is Monday the 19th at Kenyon-Wanamingo. It's always fun to say, Kenyon-Wanamingo. It's kind of like Slobodan Zivianovic, you know, the Serbian tennis player from way back when. Oh, thanks. That was very pleasant. USC Alden Conger Cross Country ran in Waseca yesterday. Next week, they host their No Frills meet Tuesday with four teams running at Oakview Golf Course. And Tuesday the 20th is the Gopher Conference meet in Medford, plus the Section 2A cross-country tournament Thursday the 29th in Norwood. So they got a lot of running to do yet over the next few weeks. Alden Conger Glenville Lemons is 5-0 on the gridiron, ranked 8th in the state in 9-player football QRF. Knights have homecoming tonight with 1-4 Bethlehem Academy coming to town. The Knights beat the Cardinals in a nail-biter last year, 56-0, in their only previous meeting. Next Wednesday, the 14th, they have the big tilt at 4-1 and 9th-ranked Leroy Ostrander Lyle Pacelli. Then Tuesday, the 20th, they wrap up the regular season at home against 4-1 Spring Grove, whom they've lost to, at least two straight, but maybe three. Alden Conger volleyball 14-6. They have won 10 of their last 11 matches, including 3-1 versus NRHEG last night. And they end the regular season at home, a tough one, 19-2 Cleveland, third ranked in the state in Class A for volleyball, is their match next Tuesday, the 13th. Glenville Lemons volleyball is 3-8. They lost at home in straight sets to Mabel Canton last night, and next week they face Grand Meadow, Leroy Ostrander, and Lanesboro. NRHEG football, 3-2, ranked 12th in Class A QRF. They play, or maybe they're 14th now. I'd have to check. It changes from day to day, it seems like. On that QRF, once the computer gets to tabulating, places can change. But the Panthers lost 63-6 last year in the only previous meeting with Fillmore Central. So that might be a tough one. They play at home against 0-5 Medford Wednesday, the 14th. And they're a class up, so class double-A team. Although they're 0-5, so could be had. And Wednesday, the 21st, they wrap up the regular season in Wells against 1-4 USC. NRHEG volleyball 5-15 this season after a 3-1 loss at Alden Conger last night. They play at home Monday versus Maple River. Tuesday, they're at Randolph. Then the following Monday, the 19th, they'll be at home against Waseca. And then they wrap up their regular season at home against Triton Tuesday, the 20th. NRHEG boys and girls cross country ran yesterday at Waseca. They're one of the four teams running next Tuesday in the USC Alden Conger No Frills meet at Oakview Golf Course. Their Gopher Conference meet Tuesday the 20th in Medford, and on Thursday the 29th at the Section 2A meet in Norwood. And that's a run around the area for high school sports. Get out and support the youth. and let them hear you from the stands. Should be a pretty hot weekend, too, if you get out and get into any games. I don't know. It's going to be a lot of football tonight, but I don't know that there's a lot tomorrow. I just read through it, but I guess I wasn't listening to myself. 4-1 Gopher football is on Kate Radio here tomorrow night. 5 o'clock is the pregame. 7 o'clock kickoff from Purdue. Gophers are 4-1, 2-0 in the Big Ten. Purdue is 2-3 overall, 1-1 in conference games. Last year at Huntington Bank Stadium, 2-4 Purdue led 4-1 Minnesota 20-13 after three quarters. The Gophers scored 14 unanswered fourth quarter points and got the win 27-20. But I do have an email here. Hang on a second. That relates to this. I do believe. Yeah, here it is. A preview of that game for tomorrow night. And right here on 1450 KATE, as I mentioned, 27-20. Minnesota leads the all-time series 42-35-3 with Purdue, winning 27-20 last year in Minneapolis. They have Vegas has the Gophers as a 2.5-point favorite, and the over-under is 50.5. It'll be good weather with 74 degrees. But after 5 straight games to open the 2026 season, Minnesota, 4-1, 2-0 in the Big Ten, plays its final game before its bye week as the Gophers visit Purdue. Kickoff, like I said, 6:45 pregame, 5 o'clock pregame, 7 o'clock kickoff here on K-Radio. Minnesota coming off a thrilling 20-14 win over Michigan in front of a sellout crowd Saturday to claim the Little Brown Jug for the first time since 2014 and the first time at home since 1977. And this is a trap game with Purdue, I'm telling you. You know, they played us tough last year here, and like I mentioned, and you know, we're coming off the high of beating both Washington and Michigan. Both were ranked in some sort of poll. Washington was ranked 23rd. In the coaches' poll when we beat them. Michigan 24th when we beat them. Not like we're beating the top 10 teams, but those are big wins for the Gophers. And it's a classic trap game here. Get all full of yourselves with two big wins, then go play a downtrodden Purdue team and watch them beat us. I hope it doesn't happen. But P.J. Fleck, you would hope, would have the boys up and ready. Drake Lindsey, Gopher quarterback, has continued his stellar play into his junior season. Through 5 games, he's 105 of 157 passing for 1,087 yards and 8 touchdowns, 4 interceptions, though. Although his rating is good, 136.8. Lindsey ranks 5th in the Big Ten, 23rd nationally with 21 completions per game. He's also 8th in the conference in completion percentage, which is really nothing. I mean, there's 18 quarterbacks, but he's 8th with a completion percentage of 67%. He's 9th in passing touchdowns. At Washington back a couple of weeks ago, he was 21 of 29 passing for 204 yards and 3 scores and 1 pick. In the first half alone, he was 15 of 16 for 125 yards and 3 scores. It was Lindsey's 4th career game with 3 or more touchdown passes, including his 2nd straight. He had 3 touchdown throws the prior week against Akron, marking the first time he's had multiple touchdown passes in consecutive games. Under the tutelage of new coordinator Daniel DePrado, Minnesota's special teams is thriving this year. Javon Tracy's 284 punt return yards are more than all but one team in the nation so far. That's good. He's got more punt return yards than all but one team in the nation so far this year. And he's tied for the FBS lead in punt return touchdowns after taking 2 back against Eastern Illinois in the season opener. By doing so, he became the first Gopher ever with 2 punt return scores in a game. Tracy leading the Big Ten and 7th in the nation in punt return average at 18.9. He's got 3 punt returns this year of at least 60 yards, tied for the most by an FBS player in a season since at least 2020. And I got half the season yet or more left. And the only Gopher to accomplish the feat since at least 1962. As a team, the Gophers are 10th in the nation in punt return average In addition to Tracy, Quade Hendricks is averaging 24.7 yards on 6 kick returns. That ranks second best in the Big Ten, 12th in the nation. Luke Drzewski is 8 of 8 on field goals, including 4 makes from 40-plus yards. Tom Weston is averaging 40.5 yards a punt. That's 8th best in the Big Ten, and he's put 10 of his 20 punts inside the opponent's 20-yard line, which is kind of a good number. For good measure, the Gophers special teams unit also has a blocked field goal, and long snapper Alan Suckup has a fumble recovery of a muffed punt. Now that's getting downfield if you're a long snapper and you end up recovering the fumble on a muffed punt. 2026 campaign is the 10th for P.J. Fleck at Minnesota. He's tied for the 4th longest tenured coach in program history, 2nd longest active tenured coach in the Big Ten, and 11th longest tenured head coach overall in college football, of the FBS anyway. Fleck's Minnesota record stands at 70 wins and 45 losses, putting him 4th in program history in overall wins. He's also 4th in Big Ten wins with 41 and 5th in games coached with 115. Fleck's overall win percentage of almost 61%, 3rd best among Minnesota coaches with more than 40 games under their helm, behind only Henry L. Williams and Bernie Bierman. In his 14th season overall as a college head coach, Fleck is 100 wins and 67 losses, 60% winning percentage, making him one of 20 active head coaches to reach 100 wins at the FBS level. But Purdue's got some players. Their quarterback, Ryan Brown, he's a fourth-year quarterback. He may be the least mobile of the signal callers that Minnesota has faced to date, but he's still plenty athletic enough to take and do something with his legs. Where he really shines, though, is with his arm. He'll be the best passer the Gophers have seen since Kamario Taylor, according to this Gopher Gazette article. He's thrown for over 315 yards in 3 of their games already, and is also completing 70% of his passes with an 8-to-1 touchdown-to-interception ratio. So, yeah, he's pretty good. The key for Minnesota is going to be to generate pressure around Brown, as he's been pressured 54 times in 5 games. That's the 3rd highest rate of any Big Ten quarterback. So for him to be pressured that much and still be doing well is a compliment to him. Add in his 11 career fumbles, though, and you'll have an opportunity to get some takeaways, maybe. They have a running back with an odd name, Femi Ijeboy, Ijeboy. No, I don't know. Anyway, he leads all Big Ten running backs in missed tackles forced with 30, and he's earned 26 first downs with his legs, which is currently 3rd best among all conference backs. So they can run the ball. It's been tough sledding for him the last 3 weeks, though, with 153 carries for just 3.1 yards a carry average. So Gopher defense stood up tall against Michigan. Maybe they can do the same here against Purdue and make it a no contest from the beginning. That would be nice. They do have an edge rusher, Jeremy Lewis, who is their best pass rusher, has twice as many pressures as the next closest Boilermaker, while having more hurries than the next closest as well. His 85.9 pass rush grade is 4th best among Big Ten edge rushers with more than 140 snaps under their belts. So, I think we get this guy in the Gopher Gazette says if we can score 30, it'll be all over, according to him. So, we'll see if that comes to fruition. But, again, we have the game. 5 o'clock is the pregame tomorrow night with 7 o'clock kickoff here on 1450 KATE. Now let's talk about the Vikings. Chris Carter was on the Inside Football podcast. He's on there regularly. Here's what he had to say about his beloved Vikings. Oops.
6: Let me educate you a little bit on the purple.
7: Okay, Chris.
6: And right now,
7: okay, Chris.
6: Right now, it's Central Time there, 11:51, and Chris Carter's number is still in the rafters. So I just put that out there before I even say anything about my team. The Vikings are in a unique situation because I've been listening to a lot of interviews of KOC, and he talked about who he used to be in his earlier years coaching. And he said earlier in his career, he was driven by the stat sheet, how many total yards, How many passing? Actually, how good did I do with my offense? He said in the last year or so, he's changed his coaching perspective. And each game, he realizes I have to design a plan to be able to win one game. And it's not going to be stats driven. And I'm not going to be, you know, trying to monitor it based on the numbers. So that's the maturity of a young coach. But now I got a starting quarterback that I bring into the system. So he misses the first two games. All right. And those are division games.
7: Yep.
6: By the way, guys, the Vikings are 2-0 in their division. The second game was a monsoon. It was raining sideways. So there was no chance of offensive productivity. The next two games, that being Tampa Bay and Miami, they lost their best player in Justin Jefferson. So the quarterback misses the first two games. The second two games Justin Jefferson plays in, the defense is the least amount of points in the NFL. So how many points do they have to score to be able to win a game? See, sometimes we don't like the packaging. See, Baltimore can win that way. Pittsburgh can win that way. But no way we're going to let the Vikings win that way. You have to win based on the talent that you have. And right now, Brian Flores's group is superior to the offensive group, but the offense has time. As you could see in the third to fourth quarter, the offense started to wake up. Him and Jordan Addison start connecting. Him and the tight end started connecting. So for me, this can only grow. That defense, that's the only thing that you can count on. So I like the change in philosophy, all right? Do we know what they are? We will after week number 8. Remember, yeah, I said we typically get 4 games, but when you have that type of injuries, we're not going to know what people are until Halloween. The Vikings are a good football team. They'll have a chance to be great if the quarterback takes the tutelage. But a lot of these things are still up in the air, even for myself and my name and jersey and the rafters looking down on my team. Even I know that. All right. Some of this is a little fool's gold, but that defense giving up 51 points, that's the real deal.
8: And there you go. Hall of Famer Chris Carter's thoughts on the Vikings season so far. Hard to argue with much of that. I've got more Vikings, and we got baseball news. We got all kinds of news coming up here. Sports news, that is, because it's sports talk.

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2: 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Zaltus SC and SX are utilized to protect fields from winter annuals, increase efficiency in the spring when it's time to get out and get busy in the fields. You've got the ability and flexibility of rotation to either corn or soybeans. Surface application in the fall after either your residue management or your fall tillage done. It's going to bind to the soil surface, and it's going to give you a residual that is going to be there to protect against winter annuals come spring as they begin to take off growing again.
1: To find out more, go to atticusllc.com.
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3: 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Aberdeen football tonight, 6:45 pregame, 7 o'clock kickoff at St. Peter's homecoming. Here on 1450 KATE. Gopher football tomorrow night, 5 o'clock pregame, 7 o'clock kick at Purdue. How about that shameful performance by our Wild last night? What's going on with them? You can't win in Florida. Florida. Defenseman John Carlson scored twice for his 11th career multi-goal game. Nikita Kucherov had two assists, and Dennis Hildeby made 34 saves for the Tampa Bay Lightning in their 3-2 victory of the Wild last night. Anthony Cirelli also scored to help Tampa Bay win their third straight game. Quinn Hughes scored and assisted on Blake Coleman's power play goal for Minnesota. Jesper Wallstad finished with 32 saves. Cirelli opened the scoring for the Lightning, getting his stick on Eric Cernak's shot for a deflection past Wallstad at 5:26 of the first. Carlson scored 36 seconds later with a wrist shot from the right point. We did cut the lead with Hughes' goal to 2-1 at the 2:32 mark with a wrist shot for Mr. Hughes. Jared Spurgeon, who picked up an assist on the goal, and Hughes both matched a franchise record for defensemen by scoring a point in four consecutive games to start the season. That ties Ryan Suter, who did it twice for the Wild. Carlson regained the two-goal lead with a one-timer off a Kucherov pass at 4:55 to snap an 0-for-14 power play drought in starting the season. Coleman answered with a power play goal off the rush with 5:59 left in the second. Minnesota played without defenseman Ali Mata with a lower body injury and forward Nick Foligno with an upper body injury. They will play at Florida Saturday night, but we've got Gopher football, so no Wild action for you here, but they'll be on soon. I got them on Tuesday. Maybe. Because soccer quarterfinals are Tuesday for the Tiger boys and girls. And both will probably be playing at home on Tuesday, so we might do those instead. It's up in the air. We'll see. But they are scheduled to play at Florida on Saturday night. And then home against Vegas on Tuesday for the Wild. And there was some other NHL story that I saw, that I grabbed, which is off the Associated Press website. And hockey fans across North America may have to be night owls at this point, at points this season, it says, to see their team play, thanks to a move by three Canadian provinces to stay on daylight saving time. I know that's been debated here in this country for a while, but Alberta, home of the Edmonton Oilers and Calgary Flames, Manitoba with the Winnipeg Jets and British Columbia with the Vancouver Canucks, decided

not to move clocks back an hour in November or ahead in March, a shift that throws a few wrinkles into an NHL schedule that is driven by media rights holders. Calgary President and Chief Executive Officer Robert Hayes said, "It's out of our control. I've always said in my business career, let's focus on the things we can control. We can't control that. A decision was made by the province. Decisions were made by others that this is the time we're going to start hockey games. For the Flames, that means the puck will drop at 9 o'clock local time for 8 games, including 2 at home in December or January." Flames captain Mikhail Backlund said, "Professional athletes got to do what we got to do to get ready." That doesn't sound like a Canadian. We got to do what we got to do. He sounds like a New Yorker. Edmonton has 7 games starting at 9 this year. Defenseman Jake Walman doesn't think he'll have as many family members watching at home, while teammate Trent Frederick expects to adjust his sleep routine to go to bed, nap, and eat lunch later than normal to make up the difference. He says, "Oh, the naps are big, or at least they are for me. A lot of times after games, the later games, you're going to go to bed late. You're still wired, so it's just important to kind of stick with getting the good naps." I like that. I'm a proponent of napping. Sometimes I nap here between 11 and 1. Manitoba announced its decision on September 17th, the same day players hit the ice for NHL training camps. And the next day, the NHL issued changes to a dozen Winnipeg Jets home games, pushing them back an hour, but none later than 7:30 local time. Manitoba will be on the same time as Toronto on November 1st. The Canucks have some quirky road puck drops, including one trip in January with 5 different starting times, ranging anywhere from noon to 6 p.m. So, and if they, you know, one of those teams makes the Stanley Cup Finals in June, they may have to change some things. Although Commissioner Gary Bettman joked that nobody asked the league what it thought about the time zone changes. He said, "Not that they should have, but we'll deal with it. We'll deal with it just as we deal with whatever things come our way that we don't control." So, thought that was kind of interesting. Not the whole country, but some of the provinces changing to no daylight saving time. And we were talking about Gopher football not long ago, and this came out from the Big Ten. From Adam Rittenberg. What does he write for? Doesn't say college sports, it says. He said the Big Ten has had no discussions about pursuing expansion, even if the proposed Protect College Sports Act would allow the 18-member league to add 2 additional members. Commissioner Tony Petitti said Thursday at Big Ten Basketball Media Days that the conference, while aggressively supporting the bill, has had absolutely no discussions taking place around expansion, and there haven't been for quite some time. He said, "This conference has got 18 strong members. We're focused on that. There's lots of things that we think we can do inside the conference to continue to grow the position that we have with the 18 members." The bill, which passed the U.S. Senate 77-22 in September and would go next to the House of Representatives, would cap conference memberships at 20 teams and require any school seeking to move from one Power Four conference to another to spend 3 years without any conference affiliation before joining its new league. The Big Ten most recently expanded by bringing in 4 teams from the original Pac-12, USC, UCLA, Oregon, and Washington, all officially joining in 2024. And then in the 2010s, the Big Ten added Nebraska and Rutgers and Maryland. But they're optimistic that the bill will pass the House, and the commissioner said it addresses core things around eligibility and transfer rules that'll help college sports reach a cleaner system of operation. He said he respects athletes who take legal means to establish eligibility, noting that a number of Big Ten athletes have done so, but he also added that returning from a professional league to college crosses a line. Petitti says, "We've just got to go to a cleaner system that allows us to compete nationally and just slows down all that. This bill isn't going to stop every possible thing. That's not what it's intended to do. In areas like eligibility, transfer, legislating litigation around NIL, states trying to overcome or come over the top of the system, and the settlement, this will clean all that up, and so that's really critical." So there you go. Big Ten is not looking to expand. So you know what that means? They will, eventually.
So that 2000.

0: teams to get to the 20. Why not? If you have that ability with the money involved, you kidding me? Why wouldn't you? Timberwolves lost Wednesday night to the Pacers. When do we next have a Timberwolves game? Not until the 16th against Chicago at 7 o'clock. And John Krasinski show, he's got a podcast. Who doesn't? Well, I don't for one, but he talked about the dynamics in the locker room. He covers them every day. He talks to the players and coaches a lot. And John Krasinski, he talks about how it works in the Timberwolves locker room these days.
1: The dichotomy of this whole Timberwolves experience is Anthony Edwards is the force of nature in the middle. Like, he kind of commands the room. He has this big presence that fills every nook and cranny, and you can just understand, and you know when he's there and he's leading the way. With LaMelo, there was a real sense of everyone kind of looking his way for a smile, for a laugh, for a kind of just validation that this is going to be fun, that everyone's going to enjoy being together. So he's a little bit like quieter than Ant is, but he is no less of a presence because his personality sort of just has lightened everyone's load in that locker room. When the game is over, LaMelo was waiting at the opening of the locker room, and he's wearing these bright, bright pink sweatpants, these chains that are just enormous sitting around his neck. And he's dapping everyone up going back into the locker room. There's just this vibrancy about him. There's just this sort of energy within him that is permeating the rest of the team. Everyone looks to him for a little bit of validation, for a little high five, for a little, you know, just to feel good about themselves. And I asked Kuminga about that after the game. Jonathan Kuminga is kind of a quiet guy. He's a really contemplative, thoughtful dude. And he's just like, I've never seen LaMelo mad since we've been here. Like, he's just always happy. And I think there is something to that, Jim. There's something to that kind of a spirit with a team and being able maybe to help them sustain over an 82-game long slog. To have someone like that that brings the vibes up is great. The sort of dichotomy of this whole Timberwolves experience is Anthony Edwards is the force.
0: That just repeated. John Krasinski on the way the locker room operates there for the Timberwolves. And sounds good. I mean, well, you're going to have a smiling face there, and that is what LaMelo is there for, I guess. He, like I said, Kuminga says he'd never seen him not smiling, which is good. Although sometimes smiling means they're about to kill you. You know, in the animal world, they sneer at you. You get a little, looks like a smile, but they're about ready to pounce on you. Anyway, jumping around the sports here, I'm trying to keep things together as far as NBA. We were just talking about the Wolves. So, the 76ers with LeBron and Jaylen Brown, their new guys. They're going to all play together I guess it was last night they were supposed to have played all together, the starting five of Joel Embiid, LeBron James, Tyrese Maxey, Jaylen Brown, and VJ Edgecombe. So, I don't know. How did they do? I got to look that up. Of course, they're only playing like a half, so it doesn't really mean that if they lost, they stink or anything. But in the NBA from last night, Philadelphia lost in Brooklyn, 114-108. But anyway, those guys showed up on the floor at the same time. I guess LeBron got on Embiid for being late to a practice or a game or something, or time they were supposed to show up, and he really started getting on him. He's the new guy, you know. That's Embiid's team. Maybe it's LeBron's team now. But the lottery rules in the NBA are apparently going to change too. For the first time, teams can't win by losing. After a tanktastic 25-26 campaign, The league, the NBA has instituted a new draft lottery setup with several new features like flat lottery odds for the teams with the 4th through 10th worst records, a relegation zone in which the 3 worst teams get worse odds of landing a top pick, a lottery draw, it's a lottery that draws each of the first 16 picks rather than just the first 4 from the old system. This new setup will invariably produce plenty of ripple effects as teams respond to new incentives with new behaviors. Exactly how much things will change and how these anti-tanking measures might alter transactional decisions, like such as a trade and buyout markets, remains to be seen. But for now, this article from Zach Cram on ESPN.com says he's got 5 predictions for how the new rules will affect on-court outcomes in the 26-27 season. Fewer blowouts, he says, in the 25-26 regular season. 281 games were decided by at least 20 points, which broke the record of 259 set just a year earlier. And that broke the record of 235 set just 1 year before that, which broke the record of 232 set just 2 years before that. So blowouts have been getting more and more pervasive here. On a percentage basis, last season set a record too, as 22% of games were blowouts. If you rank every season in NBA history by the proportion of games decided by 20-plus points, 5 of the top 6 seasons have come since 2021. And, you know, that makes it boring, unless you're the team that's blowing them out every week, but that's still kind of boring. While the league-wide blowout rate remained relatively consistent through the first 70-plus years of the NBA's history, it has skyrocketed in the 2020s. And several factors explain the sudden rise, including the increased variance of three-pointers and a general rise in offense. It's easier to win by 20 when the average team scores 115 a game instead of 95. But when scoring was also high in the 60s and the 80s, blowout rates in those decades were not even close to where they are now. So that's one thing. Also, a relatively unchanged offensive environment will help. One of the first impulses when brainstorming the potential ripple effects of the new lottery rules was that scoring might decrease across the league on average now that there won't be uncompetitive defenses to torch on a nightly basis. One of last season's standout games was the Miami Heat's 150-129 win over the Washington Wizards on March 10th as Bam Adebayo scored 83 points against the worst team in the league. Zooming out, though, the NBA's bottom 9 defenses last season all belonged to teams that lost 50-plus games. And the 3 worst defenses were the Wizards, Jazz, and Kings, who all lost at least 60 games while allowing more than 120 points per 100 possessions. According to StatHead, those teams had the 3 highest defensive ratings in NBA history. So if you remove the 6 teams that seemed to most desperately want losses by the end of last season, the average of the other 24 teams' defensive ratings would have improved by 1.2 points. Turns out that not trying to win made teams almost equally bad at both offense and defense, so forcing all those teams to flip a switch should have a relatively neutral effect on league-wide offensive totals. They're worried about standings becoming more compressed, as some teams race to accumulate as many losses as possible last season, all for the purpose of improving their lottery odds. Their opponents who wish to make the playoffs all picked up plenty of free wins. Fittingly, a record 19 teams finished with winning records last season. For some of those teams that snuck above 500, that feat was only possible because they beat up on the league's worst teams who were trying to lose. The Trailblazers, for instance, won just 41% of their games against non-tanking opposition, but they went 16-2 against the 6 bottom feeders to finish 42-40 overall. And that was the case with a lot of different teams. But the 37-45 Warriors were the only team that finished with between 32 and 43 wins last season. There will likely be many more teams stuck in that middle ground from now on with the new rules. And some teams still might not try to win regardless. Despite the NBA's best efforts, it's unlikely that all 30 teams will have a steadfast devotion to winning every game this season. The problem is that some of the squads with the worst projections don't control their own 2027 first-round selections, so they won't have the same strong motivation to clinch the best lottery odds. The Clippers owe their pick via swap to the Thunder. The Bucks owe their pick to the Pelicans or Hawks. And the Nets owe their pick via swap to the Rockets. It's hard to keep track of all the swapping of picks that go on. But anyway, they're changing some of the things, trying to make it a little more competitive than the standard. Those blowout rates, yeah, that's can't be have a boring product or you're just going to fall farther behind the NFL. And maybe even the NHL, if they're not careful. What else? Is there any other NBA stories that I had? I don't think so. We can turn to talking about the baseball playoffs next hour. As Chicago and Cleveland extended to a fifth and final game. And then the championship series will start on Sunday, I believe. Or is it Saturday? Well, we'll check. And I've got some other stories regarding, NASCAR. There's a golf event, too, for the PGA this weekend that they're underway on already. And other NFL rumors regarding the Minnesota Vikings, picking up some interesting player names. We'll go through all that here in the next hour and 7 minutes on Jay talking here on 1450 KATE.
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0: Jay Paul here on Jay Talking, Monday through Friday, 11 to 1 on 1450 KAT. Football later tonight. 6:45 pregame, 7 o'clock kickoff from St. Peter for the Albert Lee Tiger football team. Trying to get back to 500. Both teams are 2-3, so that'll be a grudge match for sure. And we do owe them, having beaten us the last three times that we played them. They were close in the last 2 years, too. So that's tonight here on K-Radio. And Major League Baseball has proposed to shorten the regular season. How long? They've been playing 162 games a year for a while, but they want to cut it down by 8 games a team. 154 games starting in 2029, and then expand the division series to best of 7, which right now is the best of 5. It's a plan to give given to players during collective bargaining yesterday. Owners are also proposing adding 9 additional days off to the current postseason format, extending that to a maximum 42 days. In a move that would give top starting pitchers potential to appear more often. MLB would allow higher seeded teams in the first 2 rounds of the postseason to pick their opponents beginning next year. Well, I don't know about that. That would make most regular season Mondays a day off. Why don't you just do it seeding wise? I mean, the top team plays the lower team. They don't even do that in Major League Baseball. They do it in the NFL and other sports. But, they're going to let them pick their opponent. Well, obviously, it would pick the lower seed, wouldn't they? I don't know. Anyway, it would make most regular season Mondays a day off for the vast majority of teams starting in 2029, except for those in up to 2 nationally broadcast games. Cutting regular season games would reduce the opportunity for players to set season and career records. You know, it's only 8 games, but still can do a lot of damage in 8 games. Returning to a 154-game schedule would allow us to introduce a weekly off day, which is good for player health, while also creating a new national broadcast window to showcase our most exciting teams and players. Well, then it's not really a day off, is it? For 4 teams, anyway, they'll have to play on Mondays, but the rest would be off. The Players Association said they'll review the plan, and let me guess, they're against it. They haven't agreed on much. They're expected to have a lockout and all kinds of stuff in the spring. So we'll see. Their 5-year labor contract expires December 1st. And management is expected to lock out players in a confrontation that could delay or wipe out the 2027 season entirely. MLB proposed a salary cap, which the union has vowed to never accept, along with limits on contract values and lengths. So, I don't expect them to agree on much leading up to that. But that's the latest from Major League Baseball. Asia Wilson got her fifth WNBA MVP from the Las Vegas Aces, just as their team was eliminated from the playoffs, but she won MVP, becoming the first player in league history to win three straight MVPs. And so, yeah, she's got 65 out of the 74 first-place votes and 9 second-place votes. Guess who was second? Olivia Miles, the Lynx rookie. She had 6 first-place votes, which isn't a lot in the realm of things, but it's 6 more than a lot of other ladies got. She finished second, followed by Fever guards Kelsey Mitchell, and third, and Caitlin Clark was fourth. Liberty forward Brianna Stewart finishing fifth in MVP voting for the W. And I guess we can go with NFL news here. Of course, the Vikings on a 9-game winning streak. And sitting on top of the NFC North. 5 reasons why the Vikings defense sits atop the NFL rankings. This is a Kevin Seifert article. A very well-known NFL head. By most objective measures, the Minnesota Vikings have fielded the NFL's best defense through the first 4 weeks of the season. They lead the NFL in expected points added, EPA, points allowed, first downs allowed, third down percentage, red zone efficiency, sacks, and pressure rate. They have not committed a penalty for pass interference, defensive holding, or illegal contact. And the defense is the biggest reason why the Vikings are 4-0. With the NFL's 5th best point differential, plus 41, despite an offense that ranks among the worst of the league, especially in passing. In rushing, I think we're kind of in the middle. But yeah, passing, we're worst, or near the worst. Most of the public discussion around the Vikings' defense has centered on coordinator Brian Flores' heavy rate of blitzes, 68% so far through the first 4 games, and zone coverage that they've played 77% of the time. But that novel combination is the same formula Flores has used since arriving in Minnesota for the 2023 season. The Vikings have played good defense most of his tenure. As he enters his 4th season in Minnesota, and with a projected rotation composed almost entirely of returning players, B-Flo made a shift. Instead of starting scheme installation from scratch, as most teams do, he accelerated the process. In theory, that gave him more time to focus on the higher-level schematic twists that make this defense unique. Safety Josh Metellus said, "One of the things that you dread in the offseason is just restarting the whole playbook, learning base cover 4, base cover 2. This year we didn't do any of that. We went straight into it. By the time we came into training camp, we were already doing what we were doing last year." Part of that approach, Flores says, was to ensure that a largely veteran group would remain intellectually engaged during what can be monotonous in training camp. Also lends itself to a higher level of execution early in the season, like we've seen him do. Flores says, "I think we have a group that's accelerated from a football IQ standpoint. So to start from day one with cover 3, high school cover 3, it's never a waste of time. But I know that they understand those things. And so how do we accelerate the process? How do we get them thinking about the game, thinking about adjustments, thinking about offensive personnel, thinking about offensive formations, recognizing the different offensive variables and the things that we can do. Plus, everybody's healthy on that side of the ball. As the offense has adjusted to injuries at every position, the defense has been fortunate so far. Its only key player to miss time because of injury was defensive end Tyrion Ingram Dawkins, who left the Week 2 game at Chicago after 13 snaps because of a hip injury. And he came back to play 56 snaps in Week 3 against Tampa Bay. Health is a key factor for every team. And for the Vikings, it'll merit close attention. 5 of their starters or rotational players are age 30 and older. Linebackers Blake Cashman, Eric Wilson, and Andrew Van Ginkle. Safety Harrison Smith and cornerback James Pierre. And the Dallas Turner impact is a big factor. The trade that sent pass rusher Jonathan Grenard to Philadelphia cleared a spot for Turner, a first-round draft pick a couple of years ago. And completing his development, he's really coming on strong this year. Turner ranks number 1 in NFL pressure rate, number 2 in quarterback hits with 14, He's got 5.5 sacks. He's second best in the league and is number 9 in pass rush win rate among edge players, dating back to week 10 of last season when he took over as

0: as a starter for an injured Grenard. Turner has more sacks, 12, than any other player in the NFL except Myles Garrett, who has 13, and Danielle Hunter, who's got 13. Turner has benefited from playing in a scheme that often confuses standard blocking schemes. He's gone entirely unblocked on a third of his 24 pressures and has defeated a tight end or running back 6 times. Only one pressure has come against a double team. So if nothing else, the Vikings now have a player who will disrupt opponents consistently unless they make slowing him down a focal point of their game plan. But then they just come at him from another angle. And a new defensive line has really played well. They waived veterans Jonathan Allen and Javon Hargrave in March. The Vikings committed to a young defensive line anchored by one established player, Jalen Redmond. And he has made a name for himself. Defensive tackle has continued his ascension as a three-down player. And B-Flo has increased what had previously been a relatively tight rotation of players for that position group. It has more than held its own. The Vikings have produced the NFL's fifth-best run-stop rate, which tracks the frequency of tackles at or behind the line of scrimmage. When asked this week why the defense has played so well overall, the first thing Kevin O'Connell said was the defensive line. He says, I felt the impact and the fits of guys and their roles. It can sometimes look like chaos, but it's an organized symphony of guys. Feels like we're doing some fundamental things at a really high level. A total of 5 players have received at least 30% of the team's defensive snaps. B-Flo had held that number to 3 or 4 players during his first 3 seasons. It includes Redmond and 4 recent draft picks. Ingram Dawkins, round 5 pick. Levi Drake Rodriguez, a round 7 pick. Caleb Banks, a first-round pick. And Dominique Orange, a third-round pick. And quality of opponent is another factor. Nothing should be judged in a vacuum, so it's fair to point out that the Vikings' defense has been effective against 4 opponents this season, 3 ranked near the bottom of the NFL in offensive EPA. The Packers are number 26, the Dolphins are 30th, and the Buccaneers dead last at 32nd. The best offense they faced was the Bears, which was a game played in steady rain at Soldier Field that ended 9-3 Vikes. The season is young enough that those rankings can be skewed by one poor performance, but based on EPA at least, the Vikings will face several more difficult offenses in the coming months, including New Orleans, who are ranked number 14. The Detroit Lions, this Sunday at noon. The Detroit Lions are ranked number 6th. They'll be our opponent after the bye. The Buffalo Bills are the 2nd best in the offensive EPA, and the San Francisco 49ers are tops in the league, and Carolina's number 9. So we got some tough offenses coming up.
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0: Jay talking with Jay Paul here, 1450 KATE. Lots of NFL news. Went off on the Vikings there for a while with

how good the defense is. The NFL is urging the U.S. Supreme Court to take up a hotly contested legal battle over prediction markets, arguing that the federal regulatory body overseeing the burgeoning industry might not be equipped to protect the integrity of sports. The NFL's amicus brief, filed Thursday, supports New Jersey's request for a Supreme Court review on whether prediction markets sports event contracts, which mimic traditional sports betting, fall under the purview of state gambling regulators. Attorneys general for 39 states and the District of Columbia Wednesday also filed an amicus brief in support of New Jersey. A league source told ESPN that its primary desire is for the court to provide clarity on the issue quickly and that the NFL would accept a federal framework if it provided the same regulatory approach as states. Back in September, New Jersey asked the U.S. Supreme Court to review the legal battle over prediction markets after federal appeals courts made opposing rules about whether states can enforce gambling laws against Kalshi, a leading U.S. prediction market. The Third U.S. Circuit Court of Appeals ruled against New Jersey and barred it from enforcing its gambling laws, while the Ninth Circuit ruled against Kalshi in Nevada and said sports contracts fall under state laws. Kalshi has until November 9th to file its response in the case. The Supreme Court is not expected to decide whether to take the case until December at the earliest. The league noted that on the first Sunday of this season, more than half of all prediction markets' trading volume, $1.8 billion out of $3.3 billion, was related to the NFL. The league wrote in its brief that it's important that the court take the case now to provide clarity before another NFL season goes by. Billions of dollars will be bet on NFL games through prediction markets each season, and any delay from the court will result in increasing consumer harm and risk to game integrity, says the NFL in its brief. So the Commodities Futures Trading Commission has said prediction markets fall under its purview as the federal agency that regulates derivatives markets. But the NFL is concerned that the CFTC does not have the resources or willingness to enforce measures aimed at protecting game integrity. So, yeah, they're quite worried about it and going all the way to the Supreme Court to try and get a ruling. They may not like the ruling, but they will. They'll get one way or another, anyway. Sean Payton of the Denver Broncos says he's going to take over play-calling duties. You know, he gave it up this year, and offensive coordinator Davis Webb's four-game tenure as the play-caller for the Broncos has not been all that great. Payton said, I'm going to say this first, and I said this to Davis the other day talking to him. I've done this long enough to know a future head coach, and he's going to be one. All the things that are hard to find are going to happen for him. Payton said though he met with Webb as well as the team's offensive players and staff Monday before the team began game planning for Sunday's game against the LA Chargers. Payton said Webb has been fantastic as the team has gone through its preparations this week. But it means Payton had already made the decision before he was asked after Wednesday's practice if four games constituted a big enough sample size to determine if he might be a better option calling plays to snap out of their early season struggles. And then on Wednesday, at that time, Payton said, I think our focus needs to be more on the specific and the detail of each play, regardless of who's calling them. I think Davis is very fast, very quick, and understands what we're doing. Payton has consistently said he's been frustrated with the team's lack of consistency in the running game, as well as its difficulties on first down. Broncos are near the bottom of the league rankings in scoring, 27th out of 32. Total yards per game, 27th. Rushing yards per game, 29th. Passing yards per game, 20th. QBR, 23rd. And offensive EPA, 22nd in the league, so yeah, that's pretty low. Quarterback Bo Nix's play has also been a concern. He's 22nd in QBR, 27th in average air yards per attempt, as the lack of big plays on offense has become a four-game trend for the Broncos. So we'll see if Sean Payton can snap them out of their doldrums early in the year or not. Jaden Daniels, a full go for Washington Commanders, the quarterback, who now last night it was a quarterback for Tampa who's got a name really close to his. It's he's Jalen Daniels, so, but Jaden Daniels
have no limitations when they play against the New York Giants on Sunday. So if you got him in your fantasy league, you can consider putting him back in. The injury reports from yesterday for the Vikings-Saints game were released, of course, after my show. They're just trying to show me up. As far as New Orleans, they had a lot of guys injured. Chris Olave, their number one receiver, has a foot problem, and he had limited practice yesterday. Alvin Kamara, their starting running back, limited. A lot of these, though, are limited because of age or whatever. They get time off, and they'll be fine. The only injury report that really matters is Sunday. But those are some of the bigger names for them. As far as the Vikings, Jordan Addison was limited in practice yesterday. He did not practice Wednesday. He's got a hamstring issue. Christian Darrisaw, the left tackle in the concussion protocol, did not play either Wednesday or yesterday, or practice. Charles Demings, the cornerback, hamstring issue, did not practice Wednesday. Limited participant yesterday. Justin Jefferson, limited Wednesday and Thursday with his ankle issue, but it really sounds like he's going to play. It's, going home for him to New Orleans. And by the way, there's a hurricane moving through that area, and it's got like 100-plus mile-an-hour winds. But it's going to hit in Alabama, two states away. Still, I'm sure they'll have effects of it, but they'll be inside at the Superdome there, so no problem. But Aaron Jones gets his usual rest day or two during the week, the running back for the Vikings. Brian O'Neill, the right tackle, has a knee issue, and he was a limited participant both yesterday and Wednesday. Brett Thorson, the punter, has a right hamstring issue. Full participant this week. And so that's the look at the injury report as it was released yesterday afternoon. Now, there's been some trade rumors for the Vikings, and it always concerns their backfield. Veteran running back James Conner is injured for the Arizona Cardinals. He doesn't have a return date yet, but they say he's close to getting back on the field, but he could potentially come back with a new team like the Minnesota Vikings. Might not be out of the realm of possibilities. Yeah, heavy Sports is, I guess, I don't know, what is that? I don't know if it's a publication or a podcast, but Heavy Sports proposes the Vikings offer a 2027 sixth-round pick to get Conner. He's 31 years old. He's tough, man. He's a real tough runner, but last season, he played in three contests before suffering a season-ending ankle injury. He's also played 4 years with the Pittsburgh Steelers during his career. He made the Pro Bowl for the first time with the Steelers in 2018. Also made the Pro Bowl during 2021 with the Cardinals. When healthy, he could be an option for the Vikings because the team might be in search of running back depth before the NFL trade deadline. They could also badly use a spark on offense, which Conner might be able to do for a cheap price. So that was one rumor that I found online. And then there's another one that has even more appeal. Well, I don't even know if it's the appeal. Let me just tell you about it. And it comes from Sports Grid, a podcast with three guys I've never heard of. But anyway, maybe they're out of Philadelphia or something because they're talking about Saquon Barkley coming to the Vikings in a trade, bolstering the Vikings' struggling scoring and running game, which has suffered further due to injuries to key players like Jordan Madison. Another interesting conjecture revolves around Jalen Hurts in the wake of C.J. Stroud not signing an extension with Houston. Suggestions range from sending Hurts to Houston or even to the Pittsburgh Steelers, given their apparent need for a reliable quarterback. These discussions highlight not just player strategy, but also the broader management tactics of NFL teams. Where's more about the... I thought this had more to do with Barkley coming to the Vikings, but apparently not. It's just one of the rumors that are out there, according to these guys. But I don't know. He's had his own injury history, and I know he got close to 2,000 yards a year or two ago, which would be nice, but I don't know if you can count on that anymore. But interesting, anyway, to consider. Last night, Thursday Night Football,
Bucky Irving already had his first 100-yard game since his rookie year in 2024 when the Tampa Bay running back finished off the Dallas Cowboys with a run that gave him a career high. He got 165 yards last night, including a 72-yard run that set up a touchdown that put Tampa ahead for good. Scored twice himself, too. I had him in my daily fantasy lineup, but it wasn't enough for me to win. But Jalen Daniels, the other the quarterback with a close name to Jaden Daniels, but Jalen, an undrafted rookie, they kept showing his mom, and she's eating nachos. Leave her alone. She's eating nachos in the stands. It's not a good look, but, you know, don't be going back to it constantly. But he filled in for franchise quarterback Baker Mayfield and enjoyed the view while doing plenty himself to get the Buccaneers their first win of the season in just his second start. Daniels threw a touchdown pass to Irving in the first half while directing a turnover-free offense. And Dallas just looked out of, I don't know, they were playing at home and they didn't look very good. The defense really was knocking passes down from the Dallas quarterback and Dak Prescott, who had not a great day, but yeah, Dallas 2-3 now on the year, where the Buccaneers are 1-4. It's tough, though. Some teams do better than others on short rest like that for a Thursday night game. It is tough. I mean, you're probably still sore from playing on Sunday in certain positions for sure. So there is that. Let me see what this is here. That's a hockey thing. I do have some hockey news for the Wild, and they lost again last night. So might as well just get into that, as the Wild are desperate for a goal, as they were for the final 20 minutes of their 3-2 loss to the Lightning on Thursday. Coach John Hines can piece together three notably impressive sources of offense on one big line. The trio of Joel Eriksson Ek, centering Matt Boldy, and Kirill Kaprizov is about as fearsome as they come in terms of offensive reputation. But the stats tell a notably different story 4 games into the campaign. Kaprizov is earning the first of 8 installments of $17 million a year that he'll be paid well into his 30s, with 3 goals and an assist in the 4 games. That's pretty good. But Eriksson Ek has 1 assist this season. That's it. No goals, 1 assist. Boldy still searching for his first point of the year. With injuries mounting and a visit to Stanley Cup favorite Florida looming, Hines downplayed the early season slumps for Eriksson Ek and Boldy after the team's first regulation loss, but it's clear more is needed from both forwards. Hines saying it's not so much about 2 players. So, you know, switch it up a little bit, and sometimes that gives guys a little bit of energy and things like that. Juggling his 4 lines is what he was talking about doing. Boldy, who is generally as low-key as they come, brushes off slumps no matter when they occur. He was casual about that when asked about his 0 for October start. He said, yeah, you want to score. It is what it is. Oh, there's that term again. I hate that term. At the end of the day, it is what it is. Those two drive me nuts. And most athletes are stuck on saying them. You can't go back in time and change these games, said Boldy. Got to get ready for the next one and find a way to make a difference. Among those in the press box in Tampa on Thursday was Sean Horkoff, the NHL veteran currently serving as the interim general manager in Detroit, where former team captain Dylan Larkin wants out and has mentioned Minnesota as one of his desired locations to go. The word leaked out that in the Motor City over the summer that the Red Wings wanted a package including Boldy if they were going to ship Larkin to Minnesota. No chance was the knee-jerk reaction here after Boldy's turn last season as an Olympic and playoff hero who's playing under a relatively bargain contract for the Wild. Things haven't gotten better in Detroit, where fans have turned on Larkin, and there's an expectation that a deal is still to be had. It's fair to wonder what Horkoff was thinking while watching Kaprizov's juggled line mates fail to produce points, and if what he saw changes what the Wings might be seeing in terms of a price for their marquee center. In defense of his players, Hines repeated a mantra that everything happening in the first month and the last month of the regular season is generally overblown. A 4-game streak without a point in the dead of winter would barely be noticed, Hines said. And the only way around a slump is to get through it. Got to deal with the hand you're dealt, he says.
And the Wild Friday placed forward Nick Foligno on injured reserve with an upper body injury and recalled 2022 second-round draft pick Rieger Lawrence from Iowa, who finished his final.

0: season with the University of Denver last spring and skated in three games for the Wild. Tyler Pitlick recalled on Wednesday, he either needs to change his name or it's an unfortunate last name, I think, but he was reassigned to Iowa. After a short stint with the parent club. But there you go. That's a little update on possible trading. It's interesting that the Detroit guy was in town looking at our players. And that really has drawn out a very long time. The possibility of Larkin coming here. Oh, here's the story I had with Saquon Barkley. More information on maybe him being traded. It's been a wild turnaround for the Philadelphia Eagles. They had a 2-0 start and then lost back-to-back games. And to make matters worse, they've had to immediately contend with Lane Johnson announcing his retirement on the offensive line. Now they've traded Cam Jurgens, a player who was supposed to be the replacement for Jason Kelce at center. And they already had two Pro Bowl appearances under his belt. And one insider believes the next domino to potentially fall out of Philadelphia could be Saquon Barkley. After getting dominated by Chicago with Case Keenum as their starting quarterback in week three, things got worse last week when they blew a 10-point lead to the LA Rams in the final 8 minutes of the game, where Jalen Hurts had 93 passing yards. Now, as things seem to be falling apart in Philly, Mike Florio of NBC Sports believes the team might undergo a complete fire sale. As a result, he believes the next player in line could be their superstar running back. Now, the trade deadline is like, November 10th. For the NFL, so still a month to get trades done. But Florio said, it's the trade that really was the moment here. Are they folding the tents here? Who's next? There's a lot of buzz about Saquon, and I don't know that there's any truth to it, but that becomes the next logical thing to do. They're getting losing offensive linemen. And so far this year, it's been far from a stellar year for Barkley, who has totaled 182 rushing yards. Ranks number 25 on impact metrics for running backs in the NFL. But just 2 seasons ago, he set the rushing record, a regular season and playoffs combined. So it seems likely that he'll have a ton of suitors. Barkley, also dealing with a hamstring injury suffered against the Rams, did not practice Wednesday of this week. Florio interpreted the move as a possible sign of a broader sell-off, although Roseman, the GM of the Eagles, said, they're not looking to trade Jurgens and characterize the deal as a long-term opportunity. Florio said, let's see who else may be available if the team that just won the Super Bowl 2 years ago is going to have a fire sale in October. We're still 4 weeks away plus from the trade deadline, and they're giving up. They're throwing in the white flag. But for this season, the ramifications could even be more severe in the locker room. As Florio says, I just wonder what kind of an impact it's going to have on the team, especially as the team has to get on a plane tomorrow, fly to London, and play an elite Jaguars team. It remains to be seen whether the current iteration of the Eagles, as we know it, is done. This particular franchise has never been shy about significant roster turnover if it doesn't think the group is good enough. It happened in the years following their first Super Bowl win. It happened soon after their first Super Bowl win, and if Florio has an accurate read on the situation, fans in Philly could be staring at a similar change over the coming weeks. But who would we trade to Philadelphia in order to get Saquon Barkley, and is he the answer? I don't know. He's had a little bit of an off year, as have all the Eagles. But interesting. Very interesting. All right, let's get away from the pro and college game here for a little bit. I still have NASCAR, PGA news, and Major League Baseball playoffs. Down to one series still going, and the others are waiting for the AL and NLCS to start this weekend. We'll take a quick break, come back, and have my conversation with Albert Lea Tiger football head coach, Paul Dunn. From earlier this week, we'll listen to that again as they will play tonight in a big game at St. Peter.
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1: I do like 14 hours of sports talk every day.
0: It's two.
1: Two's no big deal on the air.
0: So, and we'll talk Major League Baseball, PGA, NASCAR kind of stuff coming up here. But first, big tilt tonight in St. Peter for Albert Lea Tiger football as they try to get back on the winning track here. More bodies have been added back to the roster this week. No matter which way you look at that, it's happening, and that's what we're going to have to live with. And I don't know how much they'll play after being out for 2 weeks, but Paul Dunn is the boss of that. But anyway, tonight, 6:45 pregame, 7 o'clock kickoff. It was a conversation I had with Coach Dunn earlier this week.
2: Let's get a little pregame talk here, or early week talk with Paul Dunn, head coach, Tiger football, 2-3 this year after a disappointing 45-6 loss in Fairmont Friday. Some young men get some valuable playing time these last 2 weeks, and some did better than others. Actually, looked like Worthington and Fairmont both game plan to take Ryan Collins away these last 2 weeks, as he's had really no room to run inside because of clogged up middle. But boy, does junior Ra-Ra Brown, he moved from flanker to tailback. It's worked pretty well. 209 yards in the two games, 8.7 a carry, two long touchdown runs. Is that something that might continue?
3: Well, we'll have to see. You know, he's rise to the challenge really well. And you know, I think we're going to look at a number of different combinations. I think Ra-Ra will be getting the ball in the backfield some, and you know, he may kind of become a hybrid and move all over the formation. So they got to deal with him in different spots. You know, that will be an evolving thing as things start settling down, hopefully for us here as we move forward.
2: Well, more touches is good for guys like that.
3: Absolutely. You know, you get the rock in his hands and good things happen.
2: Yeah. Now, some of your younger guys may have earned themselves some more playing time here with the varsity because of their play the last couple of weeks. I've called the names of Sawyer McGill, Kate Semple, Jason Michaels a lot, seems like.
3: Yeah, they've really stepped up and done a good job for us, and really proud of them for that. And, you know, it's been exciting to see them grow.
2: And I think Charlie Murray, too. Steady there. You didn't ask him to do a lot, but, you know, he didn't turn the ball over. He had the one pick, I guess, but, you know, that'll happen.
3: Yeah, he's done a real nice job of just managing what we've given him, you know, and we've tried to limit the playbook some to just not totally blow his mind.
2: Yeah.
3: And, you know, he's responded very well. He's a very composed young man. He's going to be a good quarterback in a year or two.
2: Yeah, and this, yeah, like I said, valuable experience here doing this. So your roster will gradually get back to normal, you think? Is that what the plan is?
3: Well, hopefully, you know, we'll see. You know, a lot,

0: at the middle of the season. They're a little beat up. We're a little beat up, you know, so it will be interesting, you know, and, you know, with some of the guys coming back into the lineup, you know, if it's anybody's guess, you know, we're going to have a short week with a couple of those guys that are going to be coming back. So it is what it is, and we'll strap it up and play as hard as we can.
1: Kind of makes film study for them a little tricky, because what they're seeing on the last couple of weeks may not be what they're going to see here.
0: Oh, it makes game planning tricky, too. I mean, it's, you know, we're just going to try to do the best we can, and hopefully we can proceed and come out of this as a stronger team.
1: All right. So so what? Now what? That has even more significance as we head down the home stretch of the season.
0: Yeah, it does. You know, and it's unfortunate that things happened as they did, but now it is our job to move on and continue building the character that we've been trying to build here for 6-7 years now, and you know, sometimes we mess up, and sometimes you know, you just got to get back up and keep playing, and you know, so what? It happened. There's nothing we can do about it. Now what? What are we going to do emerging from this situation?
1: Well, you guys it's a family, man, and you guys got Tiger pride, and that's all you can do is just stay together and keep fighting.
0: Yeah, we're going to keep trying to do what's right, and, you know, it is what it is, and we'll emerge better. You know, it's really painful and has been now for a while, but, you know, the sun keeps coming up, and it's still a great day to be a Tiger.
1: There you go. All right, thanks, man.
0: Yeah.
1: Well, not an easy interview there. You got to watch what you're saying, because we're talking about minor kids, and you don't want to overstep any boundaries there. But, yeah, he's getting his full team back anyway, and we'll see what kind of shape they're in or what. I mean, you know, like I said, some might not even have come back since yesterday or today. Yesterday would have been the last day, some of them. But so we'll see who plays what tonight in St. Peter, but that's a 6:45 pregame, 7 o'clock kick here on 1450 KATE. Gopher football tomorrow, so no Wild, because they play tomorrow night against the reigning champion Florida. But we have Gopher football, because they're on cruise control here, it seems like. And this is a trap game, though. I mean, Purdue, they almost got us last year, but for a 14-point spurt of scoring in the fourth quarter by the Gophers. And that was here. This is going to be there. Coming off two big wins, a couple of ranked teams, Washington, Michigan. Yeah, classic trap game for the Gophers. So hopefully PJ's got them ready to go. 5 o'clock pregame, 7 o'clock kick tomorrow night here on 1450 KATE. Now, and I'm hoping to do the soccer games, section games. It's all down to the voting of the coaches, the seeding voting this tomorrow is when they do that for the girls and boys. They should both get fairly high seeds in their sections, the boys and girls from Albert Lea, and be at home on Tuesday when the playoffs open, the sections. And if that's the case, it's probably going to be a Gus doubleheader on Tuesday. And if so, I'll lobby the bosses heavily and hopefully do those games, which would, again, preempt a Wild game. But I think it's important to do the local games here, especially starting playoffs and everything. And you consider that the girls went all the way to state last year against these same teams that they're going to be facing here in the sections. The boys are a much improved team this year, and I think they got a good shot as well. All it takes is three wins. You get hot at the right time like this, and you're on your way to a good chance of going to state. So we'll see how that plays out here, but got a good feeling about that. Now, when it comes to tournaments, the cliche in sports is that you just need to survive and advance. Survive and advance. That's what I'm talking about with the Tiger soccer teams. After winning two long, ragged games in an electric ballpark in Chicago, the Cleveland Guardians survived and then survived some more.

0: more. And now they get a chance to advance. No home team has won the first four games of this series. The Guardians came from behind twice in Game 4 last night, beating Chicago 9-5 and forcing a winner-take-all Game 5 on Saturday in Cleveland. The Guardians arrived in Chicago down 2-0 in the American League Division Series. "It's what we try to do as an organization," said third baseman Jose Ramirez of the Guardians. "Try to always compete. Don't quit in any game. What this team is doing is only what we know how to do." Well, that's pretty much every team. If you quit, you probably wouldn't be in the playoffs. Ramirez and Patrick Bailey each homer in the fifth inning of Cleveland's first comeback of the game. And then after the White Sox retook the lead, the Guardians sent 10 batters to the plate while grinding out 6 runs in the sixth against Chicago's heavily used bullpen. And the White Sox never recovered. Chicago manager Will Venable said, "They're making really good swing decisions. They're making contact. We talked about how good a job they do of doing that. When you walk guys, they make you pay." Both games in Chicago featured a raucous, jam-packed crowd at Rate Field, clad almost uniformly in black, hoping to see the White Sox clinch a postseason series at home for the first time since October 14, 1906, 6 days shy of 120 years. But the wait continues, and they're not going to see it in their home park if they do win. The Gathering saw two fairly ragged games that featured a lot of strikeouts, walks, and hit batters, an ongoing battle of the strike zone that favored Cleveland. Over the two games combined, Guardians pitchers recorded 31 strikeouts to the White Sox 9. Meanwhile, Cleveland's hitters drew 17 walks, 6 more than Chicago. Chase DeLauder, Guardians outfielder, said, "That's just baseball, man. Pitchers make good pitches, hitters hitting good pitches and taking good pitches. The more you control that on both sides of the ball puts you in a good spot to win the ball game." He's 25-year-old. Celebrated his birthday yesterday, too. So got the win on his birthday. Both managers pulled out all the stops in Game 4, burning through 15 pitchers total over 9 innings. Cleveland got third innings from standout rookie Parker Messick in the shortest start of his career to date. After 6 relievers followed Messick, Guardians manager Stephen Vogt turned to probable Game 5 starter Gavin Williams to get the last 3 outs. Vogt said the script tonight got ripped up in the third inning, and when you have to go to the bullpen early, you got to get creative in a win-or-go-home game. Cleveland, which won 9-3 in Game 3 Wednesday, became the 6th team to score at least 9 runs in consecutive elimination games. They did it by controlling the strike zone, even in an adrenaline-infused atmosphere, even when Chicago relief ace Grant Taylor came out in the 6th inning. Taylor's become a sensation in Chicago for his often dominant, versatile relief work, but yesterday he didn't retire any of the 6 batters he faced, allowing 4 runs on 5 singles and a pair of walks. He said after the game, "They just had good at-bats, made me come to them. Obviously, 2 walks isn't going to get the job done. Then when I did come in the zone, they put the ball in play and good things happened for them." With the road team having gone 4-for-4 in this series, the Guardians certainly can't rest on their accomplishments on the south side. History is against Cleveland, which is 2-9 all-time in win-or-go-home games. And the two came in Chicago. The White Sox never have played such a contest during their long history, at least not in a multi-game series. For both teams, it might be a matter of which pitching staff has the most wherewithal left. According to ESPN research, Chicago has gotten 12 2/3 innings from its starters during the playoffs. That's the fewest in history through a club's first 6 postseason games. But Cleveland's staff has had to work just as hard, so when Saturday rolls around, expect a nail-biter, I guess. It may be a high-scoring affair, but it'll be another game of Survivor with the winner this time advancing to the AL Championship Series to face the rested Tampa Bay Rays, the number 1 seed in the American League. Game 5 will mark the 18th and final game between the American League Central opponents this season. Cleveland will be playing to break even in those contests by winning the one that matters most. Ramirez says, "I think it's going to be crazy. It's going to be an incredible energy. For us, it's going to be the same mindset. Try to win the game and enjoy the environment that's going on at Progressive Field in Cleveland." They do play, as I said, tomorrow night at 7 o'clock, I think it is. Yeah, 7 in Cleveland for the deciding game, with Cleveland a favorite in the game. Then Sunday, the NLCS starts with the LA Dodgers at number one seed Milwaukee, the two-time champion LA Dodgers, defending champion, and then Milwaukee. With the Dodgers actually favored in game one. And I don't, they come at you with all that pitching, the Dodgers, but for some reason, I just think Milwaukee's going to get to the World Series this year. I don't know if they'll win it, but I think they'll get past the Dodgers. They have their own pitching guys that can really huff the ball up there. And they do, they don't have a lot of power, but they are one of those old school guys on, steal some bases, and move players with sacrifices and stuff like that. They do it the old-fashioned way. I like that. They had 103 wins. The Dodgers had 100 this year. So two really good clubs. But that starts Sunday night at 7 o'clock in the National League. And then Monday they'll both play the NLCS and ALCS. Tampa waiting for the winner tomorrow night. But that's the way it goes for a baseball. Baseball will be very, very good to me. And I am enjoying this year's playoff run, even though there's no Twins in it.
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0: 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You talk too much. Hey, don't get personal. It's my job. Legendary Hall of Fame coach and player Mike Ditka dying today at the age of 86. As both Whitey and I looked at each other when I read that. Didn't he die like 5 years ago? I'm sorry. Sometimes that happens. You think a guy's already gone and, oh no, he just died today. Not to laugh at his death, because he was a profound influence on the NFL, both as a player and a coach, and just a personality, for that matter. Yes, he had a good life, that's for sure. Anger issues? Oh, sure, but a lot of coaches have that. He butted heads with everybody, from Jim McMahon to Buddy Ryan to anybody that got in his way. But I didn't realize, I knew he played for the Bears and then Dallas. I didn't know he did a couple of years with Philadelphia Eagles there, too, as a tight end. But Hall of Fame career as a player, Hall of Fame career as a coach. Can't argue with that. He's a big impact on the NFL and will be missed for sure. At age 86, Mike Ditka is gone. And awaiting the seeding process for Albert Lee soccer, boys and girls, that takes place this weekend to see who they play and where. As soon as I say it, then it's not going to happen, but I have a good feeling they're both going to be playing at home as at least three seeds in their sections. But weirder things have happened, I guess. But head coach Amy Wachholz had the girls firing on all cylinders last night at a 9-1

0: regular season-ending win over Wings United. That moved him up to 38th in Class A girls soccer QRF. Morgan Goskison scored the first goal, 2 by Maddie Quintana. Followed that, it was 3-0 at half, and then they really started scoring. 6 goals in the second half for the Tiger girls. Aaliyah Heineman got one, then Wings scored their only goal of the game, but then Maddie Quintana got a hat trick with her 3rd score of the match. Haley Austinson then put together a natty hattie, 3 in a row by one person without anybody else scoring in the game. That rarely happens, but she got that done last night. And Adeva Warrington getting the 9th and final goal for the Tigers. Austinson and Goskison each had 2 assists in the match, while Quintana, Heideman, and Peyton Seeger each had 1 assist. And a near shutout for goalie Annika Frandl. Pretty good team win there for the Tigers as they look to the sections here. The coach voting goes Saturday, tomorrow. And then shortly after that, we'll find out who's the next victim, I like to say. But like I said, I think both teams will get home quarterfinal games. And then they play semifinals on Monday the 19th, if they should win the quarterfinals, at the high seed. Section championship is Wednesday the 21st in Austin. The girls at 5, the boys at 7:30. Let's hope it's both Tiger boys and girls in back-to-back games in Austin for a chance to go to state. That would be fun. And we'll be following them here on 1450 KATE. Albert Lee Volleyball, 6-18 after a straight sets loss at home versus Northfield last night. Next Tuesday, they will take on Rochester Mayo at OJ Gym. Then they'll be at Blue Earth Monday on the 19th. And then the finale at home versus Austin Thursday the 22nd. Albert Lee Boys and Girls Cross Country ran yesterday at a 13-team meet in Owatonna. They'll be off until Tuesday when they run in Austin at a meet. The Big Nine Conference meet is Tuesday, October 20th in Owatonna. And the Section 1 Class AA Championships are in Faribault, October 29th. Albert Lee Girls Swimming, another close one. Man, they've had a lot of close, just barely not winning these things. 92-83, Owatonna beat them in the Albert Lee Pool yesterday. These young swimmers for Albert Lee, like I said last hour, are starting to make a name for themselves, and I think they're going to just get better and better under Anna Thomas, their coach, a former star swimmer for Albert Lee, whose name is still in the record books, if you look up on the wall there. At the pool, Lily Elmer and Amaya Larson each winning individual events. Elmer in the 100 free, Larson in the 100 fly, while Emily Troster claimed the 500 free. The team won 3 consecutive events from the 100 fly through the 500 free and earned a 1-2 finish in the latter, with Lauren Mahonik touching 2nd. Caroline Sanders, a 7th grader, raced in the 100 breaststroke and contributed across multiple relays. So they've got the young girls going. And Owatonna did hold the overall lead for most of the night, but Albert Lee's swimmers delivered solid times and multiple top finishes. Saturday, now tomorrow, the True Team Swim Meet in Northfield at noon. And after that, they squeeze in a couple of regular season matches at home versus Faribault on Tuesday, the 13th, and then at Mankato East Tuesday the 20th. Big Nine Girls Swim Meet is a 2-day affair in Northfield on the 30th and in Rochester the next day, Halloween Day. United South Central football, 1-4, ranked 45th in Class A QRF. They're in 4th place of the 5-team section. They play at 5-1 Southland tonight, but they had a, you know, that's top of the section against the 4th out of 5 in the section, but it was a close game last year, with Southland barely beating USC 28-22, and their only other meeting that I could find. Then USC is at home against 4-1 Martin County West next Wednesday, the 14th, and at home versus 3-2 NRETG in the regular season finale Wednesday, the 21st. USC volleyball, 15-7 overall. Next Tuesday, they're at home versus JWP. Their regular season finale is Monday the 19th at Kenyon Wanamingo. USC Alden Cogger cross country running in Waseca yesterday. Next week they host their No Frills meet Tuesday. 4 teams running at Oakview Golf Course. And then Tuesday the 20th is the Gopher Conference cross country meet in Medford, plus the Section 2A tournament Thursday the 29th in Norwood. Alden Cogger Glanville Emmons is 5-0 on the gridiron and ranks 8th in the state in 9-player football QRF. The Knights have homecoming tonight with 1-4 Bethlehem Academy coming to town, a team they beat 56-0 last year in their only previous meeting. Next Wednesday, the 14th, the Big Tilt, 4-1, and ninth-ranked Leroy Ostrander, Lyle Pacelli, and it's on the road for the Knights. And then Tuesday, the 20th, they wrap up the season at home against 4-1 Spring Grove. Excuse me, and they've had their troubles with Spring Grove over the last two or three years. Alden Conger volleyball is 14-6, and they've won 10 of their last 11 matches, including 3-1 versus NRHEG last night. And they end the regular season at home against 19-2 Cleveland, the third-ranked team in the state in Class A, next Tuesday, the 13th. Glenville Lemons volleyball, 3-8. They lost at home in straight sets to Mabel Canton. Next week, that was last night, and then next week they'll face Grand Meadow, Leroy Ostrander, and Lanesboro. And NRHEG football is 3-2 and ranked 12th in Class A QRF. They play at 4-1 Fillmore Central tonight. Panthers lost 63-6 against Fillmore Central last year in their only previous meeting. And they play at home against Solon 5 Medford Wednesday the 14th, and then Wednesday the 21st wrap up their regular season in Wells against 1-4 USC. NRHEG volleyball 5-15 after a 3-1 loss at Alden Conger last night. They play at home Monday versus Maple River. Tuesday they're at Randolph. Then Monday the 19th at home against Waseca, wrapping up their regular season at home against Triton Tuesday the 20th. NRHEG boys and girls cross country ran yesterday at Waseca. They're one of four teams running next Tuesday in that USC Alden Conger No Frills meet at Oakview Golf Course. And the Gopher Conference meet Tuesday the 20th in Medford and Thursday the 29th in Norwood, Minnesota at the Section 2A cross country meet.
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0: All right, last couple of minutes here of the week on Jay Talkin' and Jay Paul. And Charlotte Motor Speedway will host a celebration of life for former NASCAR driver Kyle Busch today, following the Truck Series race tonight, I guess. Busch died in May from hemorrhagic shock and disseminated intravascular coagulation from complications from bacterial pneumonia that led to sepsis. CMS and said the event will allow the NASCAR community to come together to celebrate Busch through stories, memories, iconic moments, and the lasting impact he made on the sport. So that's good. And then, of course, they race through all the series, including the NASCAR, the top series there, as they're in their home stretch of races for the championship. And Yokohama, Japan is the site of PGA Tour, fresh off making the clinching putt in another U.S. victory at the President's Cup. Jacob Bridgman birdied four of his last five holes yesterday for an 8-under 63 and took a one-shot lead over Jordan Smith in the Bay Current Classic. The PGA Tour's Lone Stop in Asia features its strongest field of the FedEx Cup fall, with 13 of the 24 players who competed in the President's Cup 2 weeks ago at Medina in the Chicago suburbs. Bridgman made his debut at Medina, and his par putt to defeat Minwoo Lee on the 18th green was the clinching point for the 11th straight American victory. He was right back at it on the Yokohama Country Club course with a bogey-free round. Only one of his eight birdies, an 18-footer on his fourth hole of the round at number 13, was outside of that 10-foot range. So he's dialed in, man. And so that's all I've got for you here. Of course, again, we have high school football tonight. Big tilt with Albert Lee at St. Peter. And that'll be a 6:45 pregame, 7 o'clock kickoff with me tonight here on 1450 KAT. And don't forget the Gophers tomorrow night, 5 o'clock pregame, 7 o'clock kickoff, a trap game at Purdue right here on 1450 KAT. Have yourself a great weekend. Stay safe, everybody. Don't take out any fire hydrants.
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8: From ABC News, I'm Mike Dubusky. Rain is already falling along parts of the Gulf Coast as Hurricane Isaias closes in. ABC News meteorologist Kenton Jewicki says the storm has now been upgraded to a Category 3.
9: The panhandle of Florida through Mobile up to Albany, Georgia as well, already getting some rain. We're also starting to see some tropical storm force winds start to reach parts of the panhandle as well. You really need to be taking this one seriously, especially for Mobile, Pensacola, over to Panama City and up to southern Alabama. That's because you could have wind gusts 75 to 120 miles per hour.
8: Isaias is expected to make landfall near Pensacola in the overnight hours. Governor Ron DeSantis with this warning earlier today.
10: There's going to be major impacts throughout the Florida panhandle. Everyone has understood that, and everyone's really been working together to make sure that we are ready to go.
8: We're getting a look at police body cam footage from yesterday's shooting in New York City, where an ICE agent opened fire on Oscar Belgal, who was in a car with his 5-year-old son. Retired NYPD Chief of Detectives Robert Boyce says he's surprised to see ICE using assault-style rifles during operations.
11: Walking around like that is unusual because the trajectory of that weapon, the energy coming out of that weapon, will go for blocks and blocks and blocks, if not miles. And it could kill someone easily.
8: Federal authorities say Belgal had tried to weaponize his vehicle before the shooting. Secretary of State Marco Rubio announcing new sanctions on the International Criminal Court today, saying the ICC is trying to prosecute Americans who are not under the court's jurisdiction.
12: We will ban transactions with this rogue court, cutting off their resources and crippling their ability to operate against us.
8: The independent body was established to prosecute government leaders and military commanders for acts like genocide and war crimes. In a statement, the ICC says the sanctions are an attempt to prevent the court from doing what it was created to do. You're listening to ABC News.
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14: Here's your Kate weatherology forecast for the Albert Lee area. Sunshine mixed with clouds at times this afternoon, with daytime highs approaching 74. Winds out of the southeast, 8 to 15 miles per hour. Partly cloudy skies again tonight, lows level off around 62. Bright sunshine tomorrow, highs level off around 84. I'm meteorologist Jennifer Wojcicki on Kate, 1450. Right now, it's 64 degrees.
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0: Barry Manilow, that's you.
1: Copacabana.
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0: And he made it through the rain. 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Barry Manilow has given us some of the best songs of our lives.
1: Oh, man. Well, you came and you gave, well, I take it.
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10: Here's your KATE weatherology forecast for the Albert Lea area. Sunshine mixed with clouds at times this afternoon, with daytime highs approaching 74. Winds out of the southeast, 8 to 15 miles per hour. Partly cloudy skies again tonight, lows level off around 62. Bright sunshine tomorrow, highs level off around 84. I'm meteorologist Jennifer Wojcicki on KATE 1450. Right now, it's 64 degrees.
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1: Corn and hogs were lower, soybeans and cattle were higher. Hello, I'm Kellen Havikin with the Brownfield Commodity Market Update. Speed wins, that's why Stein is focused on delivering higher yielding genetics faster than the competition, and why Stein has released new Enlist E3 lines than any other company. Stein has yield. Soybeans were higher on fund and technical buying. U.S. production, yield, and ending stocks were up on the month and above pre-report expectations. The trade's watching harvest activity, expecting more delays in the coming week. November soybeans 4.5 higher at 1292. January 5 higher at 1309.25. Corn was sharply lower on fund and technical selling. The USDA's corn production and yield numbers were higher against expectations. Stocks were larger. Traders are watching harvest results, including quality issues in some areas. December corn closed 20.5 lower at 479.75. March was 20 lower at 495.25. The wheat complex is sharply lower on fund and technical selling. Ending stocks are above a month ago. USDA also cut exports and lowered it for Russia while raising outlooks for Argentina and Canada. December Chicago wheat 12.25 lower at 671. In Minneapolis, December was 11 lower at 694. And in Kansas City, the December contract 17 lower at 719.25. Live and feeder cattle were up sharply ahead of direct trade in the South. Feeders taking the lead on the drop in corn. December live cattle closed 350 higher at 227.05. February 362 higher at 229.47. November feeder cattle 707 higher at 341.95. January 792 higher at 336.35. Hogs were down on technical weakness. National direct is 192 higher. December lean hogs down 77 at 67.82. February down 62 at 69.25. I'm Kellen Havikin for Brownfield.
2: Here's your KATE weatherology forecast for the Albert Lea area. A blend of clouds and sun this afternoon, with daytime highs approaching 74. Winds out of the southeast 10 to 15 miles per hour. Partly cloudy again tonight, lows level off around 61. Sunny skies tomorrow, highs around 84. I'm meteorologist Jennifer Wojcicki on KATE 1450. Currently 69.
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5: Here's your KATE weatherology forecast for the Albert Lea area. A blend of clouds and sun this afternoon with daytime highs approaching 74. Winds out of the southeast 10 to 15 miles per hour. Partly cloudy again tonight. Lows level off around 61. Sunny skies tomorrow. Highs around 84. I'm meteorologist Jennifer Wojcicki on KATE 1450. Currently 69.
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1: Cattle and soybeans were higher Friday. Corn and hogs finished lower. I'm John Perkins with a Brownfield Market Update. When it comes to short stature corn, it all started with Stein. For decades, they've been focused on unique hybrids that deliver top yields. Stein invented short stature corn, then they perfected it. Soybeans were up with a higher move in bean meal. November was 4.5 higher at 1292. January is up 4.5 at 1308¾. Corn dropped after the USDA supply and demand update. December was 20.5 lower at 479¾. March was down 21 at 494¼. Live and feeder cattle were higher, with feeders taking the lead on that decline in corn. December live was up 350 at 227.05. February was 362 higher at 229.47. November feeders were up 707 at 341.95. And technically weak, December hogs were down 77 at 67.82. February was 62 lower at 69.25. Now here's Kellen Havigan with your full look at the cash livestock markets. Kellen?
2: Thanks, John. Direct cash cattle trade has yet to develop, but packer interest could improve throughout the rest of the day. Bids are currently on the table at $220 in Kansas and $218 live and $345 dressed in Nebraska. Box beef is mixed choice, 15 cents lower at $374.70, and select was $429, sharply higher at $356.02. Estimated cattle slaughter is 94,000 head. Cash hogs are higher with a very light negotiated run. The markets rebounded slightly after a few days of light business where prices were mostly lower as processors have not been very aggressive in their procurement efforts. Barrows and gilts at the National Daily Direct were 192 higher with a weighted average price of 74.46. Pork values are 54 cents higher at 80.18. Bellies are sharply higher. Hams, ribs, and picnics were higher. Loins and butts were lower. An estimated hog slaughter is 485,000 head. That's up 2,000 on the week. I'm Kellen Havigan for Brownfield.
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4: Here's your KATE weatherology forecast for the Albert Lea area.
5: Sunshine mixed with clouds at times this afternoon, with daytime highs approaching 74. Southeasterly winds 10 to 15 miles per hour. Lows level off around 61. Tonight, mainly clear skies. Sunny skies tomorrow, 85. I'm meteorologist Jennifer Wojcicki on KATE 1450. Currently 71.
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0: 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He can't smile without you.
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2: Here's your KATE weatherology forecast for the Albert Lea area. Sunshine mixed with clouds at times this afternoon, with daytime highs approaching 74. Southeasterly winds 10 to 15 miles per hour. Lows level off around 61. Tonight, mainly clear skies. Sunny skies tomorrow, 85. I'm meteorologist Jennifer Wojcicki on KATE 1450. Currently 71.
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1: From ABC News, I'm Mike Dubusky. Just a few hours left until Hurricane Isaias makes landfall across the Florida Panhandle. That powerful storm has 120-mile-per-hour sustained winds and is expected to bring dangerous storm surge to the area. At a news conference in Pensacola today, Governor Ron DeSantis had this warning for residents.
2: Folks who are in the path of this storm should know that this is not just going to be a random tropical system. It's going to be a strong hurricane, and it's going to potentially do a lot of damage.
1: Red Cross National spokesperson Stephanie Fox said shelters are open across the area.
3: Right now we are sheltering dozens of folks in the area, just here in the Pensacola area. We have a lot of other folks that are at our evacuation centers across other parts of the Florida Panhandle. We have facilities over in Mississippi and Alabama as well.
1: Meanwhile, on the West Coast, the National Weather Center now says there's no current threat of a tsunami after a massive earthquake struck Panama earlier today. Several aftershocks have been reported there. Oscar Belgal is now being held at a Brooklyn detention center after he was shot at by an ICE agent in New York City yesterday. A judge has now told federal authorities to pause his deportation proceedings. Belgal was grazed across the neck by an agent's bullet. His 5-year-old son was in the car at the time and was unharmed. Still, demonstrations are growing.
4: Anger in a New York City neighborhood. Protesters clashing with federal agents and police after ICE officers shot a man they were trying to detain. Hours later, ICE officers whisking him from the hospital while police kept protesters back. He's now in federal custody at an unknown location. New York Mayor Zoran Mamdani is livid.
5: There is no explanation for these tactics.
1: ABC's Aaron Katursky and the Centers for Disease Control now say measles cases in the U.S. have now topped 4,000. 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
6: Here's your Kate weatherology forecast for the Albert Lea area. Sunshine mixed with clouds at times this afternoon, with daytime highs approaching 74. Southeasterly winds 10 to 15 miles per hour. Lows level off around 61. Tonight, mainly clear skies. Sunny skies tomorrow, 85. I'm meteorologist Jennifer Wojcicki on Kate 1450. Right now, 73.
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6: Here's your KATE weatherology forecast for the Albert Lea area. Mainly clear tonight with a low of 61. Southeasterly winds 8 to 15 miles per hour. Tomorrow, 85. Lows level off around 62 tomorrow night. Clear skies and dry. Sunday, clouds on the increase by Monday. Low 80s. Sunday, low 70s by Monday. I'm meteorologist Laura Lockwood on KATE 1450. Right now, it's 73 degrees.
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1: Come on, let's have a drink.
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1: It's quarter to three. There's no one in the place except you and me. Set 'em up, Joe. You know, John, I got a little story that you ought to know. Wait till you hear about this. 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I got the routine. 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

0: Let's have another drink. 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
1: From ABC News, I'm Mike Dubusky. Rain is falling on the Florida Panhandle, where the Category 3 Hurricane Isaias is on its final approach. It's expected to make landfall near Pensacola in the next couple hours, but the storm's reach will be much further than that. Mississippi Emergency Management Agency official Scott Simons.
2: We've been coordinating with our local responders, making sure they have what they need, and we've been urging our residents to have their head on, pay attention to the news, and follow our alerts as we watch the storm move onshore.
1: Meanwhile, ABC News meteorologist Leslie Lopez is along Mobile Bay in Alabama, near where President Trump had been scheduled to attend a football game tomorrow.
3: We're already experiencing strong wind fields in this area, and that storm system from where we are right here is still off the coast, so we still have time for the major part of the storm system to arrive.
1: The president's trip there has been canceled. Tonight, though, President Trump is headed out on the campaign trail.
4: The president today is traveling to New York, upstate New York, Syracuse, to try to help the Republican candidate for governor there, Bruce Blakeman, who's the Nassau County executive. He's trailing Governor Kathy Hochul by a significant amount in polls right now. But again, this is all about trying to drum up enthusiasm in a place, upstate New York, where people like President Trump.
1: ABC News White House correspondent Karen Travers. Other news from the White House, Katie Zakaria, a conservative commentator who currently works at the Trump Media and Technology Group, has been offered the position of press secretary. Oscar Belgal is being held at a detention center in Brooklyn, New York right now after he was shot at by ICE agents yesterday, suffering a wound to his neck. Belgal's 5-year-old child was in the car at the time of the shooting. DHS Secretary Mark Wayne Mullen speaking earlier today.
5: Outrage should be with him for endangering the 5-year-old. The focus on what took place is absolutely absurd.
1: And Panama has been hit with another powerful earthquake, magnitude 6.6. 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
6: If you want, here's your Kate weatherology forecast for the Albert Lea area. Mainly clear tonight with a low of 61. Southeasterly winds 8 to 15 miles per hour. Tomorrow, 85. Lows level off around 62 tomorrow night. Clear skies and dry. Sunday, clouds on the increase by Monday. Low 80s. Sunday, low 70s by Monday. I'm meteorologist Laura Lockwood on Kate 1450. Right now, it's 73 degrees.
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0: 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And we're trying to get the feeling again. 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
5: Here's your Kate weatherology forecast for the Albert Lea area. Mainly clear tonight with a low of 61. Southeasterly winds 8 to 15 miles per hour. Tomorrow, 85. Lows level off around 62 tomorrow night. Clear skies and dry. Sunday, clouds on the increase by Monday. Low 80s. Sunday, low 70s by Monday. I'm meteorologist Laura Lockwood on Kate 1450. Right now, it's 73 degrees.
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1: From ABC News, I'm Dave Packer. Hurricane Isaias is now a Category 3, packing winds up to 120 miles per hour. Forecasters say conditions will rapidly deteriorate in Alabama and Florida as the storm makes landfall tonight. Power already out to 120,000 customers across Alabama, Florida, Louisiana, Georgia, and Mississippi, where Emergency Management Agency official Scott Simmons says.
2: Fingers crossed for our friends in Alabama and Florida, but we know that we are going to be dealing with some conditions of a storm that could pose problems later tonight and possibly into the very early morning hours.
1: ABC News meteorologist Samara Theodore on the threat of tornadoes.
3: The hurricane hasn't even made landfall, yet we are seeing one of the biggest threats that come along with a hurricane outside of the storm surge and the strong winds, and that's tornadoes. So that's along I-10 from Pensacola to Panama City to Tallahassee.
1: Airports in Panama City, Florida, and Mobile, Alabama, halting all commercial flights. A judge has ordered the federal government to keep a man in the U.S. for now after he was shot yesterday by ICE agents in New York City. Federal officials say shots were fired after 28-year-old Oscar Begel weaponized his car against ICE agents. ABC's Aaron Katursky.
4: He had a graze wound that was significant enough to require some aid, but he is going to be okay. But hours after he was shot, the ICE agents took him from the hospital, and now he is in an undisclosed location for apparent deportation proceedings. But we heard from a federal judge just a few moments ago that his deportation has been put on hold until more about this case is known.
1: With the price of diesel fuel at record highs, President Trump announcing that the U.S. will obtain diesel oil from Russia.
5: That is a big deal. That is massive amounts of oil coming into our country, and I want to thank President Putin, to be honest with you.
1: But President Zelensky in Ukraine pointing out that President Putin's relying on, quote, backroom deals like this to buy more time at his war. 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
6: If you want. Here's your Kate weatherology forecast for the Albert Lea area. Mainly clear tonight with a low of 61. Southeasterly winds 8 to 15 miles per hour. Tomorrow, 85. Lows level off around 62 tomorrow night. Clear skies and dry. Sunday, clouds on the increase by Monday. Low 80s. Sunday, low 70s by Monday. I'm meteorologist Laura Lockwood on Kate 1450. Right now, it's 72 degrees.
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0: 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We play the greatest music ever made.
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2: Here's your Kate weatherology forecast for the Albert Lea area. Mainly clear tonight with a low of 61. Southeasterly winds, 8 to 15 miles per hour. Tomorrow, 85. Lows level off around 62 tomorrow night. Clear skies and dry. Sunday, clouds on the increase by Monday. Low 80s, Sunday, low 70s by Monday. I'm meteorologist Laura Lockwood on Kate 1450. Right now, it's 72 degrees.

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1: Here's your KATE weatherology forecast for the Albert Lea area. Mainly clear tonight with a low of 61. Southeasterly winds 8 to 15 miles per hour. Tomorrow, 85. Lows level off around 62 tomorrow night. Clear skies and dry. Sunday, clouds on the increase by Monday. Low 80s. Sunday, low 70s by Monday. I'm meteorologist Laura Lockwood on KATE 1450. Right now, it's 72 degrees.

0: It's time now for Friday Night Lights, as tonight we head to St. Peter as the Albany Tiger football team take on the Saints during St. Peter's homecoming. With all the action from St. Peter, Kate Sports Director Jay Paul.
1: 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I'm Jay Paul and my thanks goes out to the great businesses that sponsor our games, making it possible for us to call the games here and stream the free audio online at myalbertlee.com. Those include United Employees Credit Union of Albert Lee, Dockers Hometown Appliance of Austin, American Insurance, Americana Insurance of Albert Lee, Jake's Pizza in Albert Lee, Brick Furniture of Austin, Master Plumbing of Albert Lee, Etc. Tanning and Clothing in the Skyline Plaza in Albert Lee, Hy-Vee of Albert Lee, Robert Hoffman of Robert Hoffman Realty sponsors our national anthem before each local sporting event, as well as Albert Lee Bus Company sponsoring the timeouts, and Sephoric Insurance Agency as well. Thank them all. Class 3A Albert Lee Tiger football is at Class 4A St. Peter's homecoming tonight. They just crowned the king and queen here right in front of the crowd, as that was exciting. The previous year's king and queen doing the crowning of this year's queen, king and queen. They had a great pageantry there. That was fun. The Saints are 3-0 against the Tigers over the last three seasons. 26-21 at our house last year at the Gus. 15-13 here 2 years ago. And they shut out the Tigers 52-0 here in 2023, or that was at our house 3 years ago. Tigers are 2-3 on the year, ranked 29th in Class 3A QRF. The Saints are also 2-3. They're ranked 36th in 4A QRF. So it's a step up in class for the Tigers tonight. And by the way, all seven teams in Section 3, Class 3A, including Albert Lee, are in the top 34 of the 55 teams in the class. So that shows the strength of our section for sure. Two games left after tonight, and they're on weird days. MEA week next week, so they play Wednesday at Waseca. And we'll have that game for you. And then the following Tuesday, October 20th, at home versus Belle Plaine to wrap up the regular season. The section quarterfinal round is scheduled for Tuesday, October 27th. All kinds of sports wrapping up here very soon. The soccer teams are... coaches are voting for seeding for next Tuesday's quarterfinal round of the section playoffs for the boys and girls. And I think Albert Lee's got a couple of home teams for that first round. We'll see. Now that I've said that, we'll see exactly how that plays out. But we should know by Sunday or Monday. And I'll post it on our Facebook site as soon as I know. Let's take a break and we'll talk to head coach Paul Dunn here of the Albert Lee Tigers here on 1450 KATE.
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1: Let's get to... little pregame talk here, or early week talk with Paul Dunn, head coach, Tiger football, 2-3 this year after a disappointing 45-6 loss in Fairmont Friday. Some young men get some valuable playing time these last 2 weeks, and some did better than others. Actually, looked like Worthington and Fairmont both game planned to take Ryan Collins away these last 2 weeks, as he's had really no room to run inside because of clogged up middle, but
9: Boy, does Junior Ra-Ra Brown, he moved from flanker to tailback. It's worked pretty well. 209 yards in the two games, 8.7 a carry, two long touchdown runs. Is that something that might continue?
10: Well, we'll have to see. You know, he's rise to the challenge really well. And, you know, I think we're going to look at a number of different combinations. I think Ra-Ra will be getting the ball in the backfield some, and you know, he may kind of become a hybrid and move all over the formation, so they got to deal with him in different spots. You know, that will be an evolving thing as things start settling down, hopefully for us here as we move forward.
9: Well, more touches is good for guys like that.
10: Absolutely. You know, you get the rock in his hands and good things happen.
9: Yeah. Now, some of your younger guys may have earned themselves some more playing time here with the varsity because of their play the last couple of weeks. I've called the names of Sawyer McGill, Cade Semple, Jason Michaels a lot, seems like.
10: Yeah, they've really stepped up and done a good job for us, and really proud of them for that. And, you know, it's been exciting to see them grow.
9: And I think Charlie Murray, too, steady there. You didn't ask him to do a lot, but, you know, he didn't turn the ball over. He had the one pick, I guess, but, you know, that'll happen.
10: Yeah, he's done a real nice job of just managing what we've given him, you know, and we've tried to limit the playbook some to just not totally blow his mind.
9: Yeah.
10: And, you know, he's responded very well. He's a very composed young man. He's going to be a good quarterback in a year or two.
9: Yeah, and this, yeah, like I said, valuable experience here doing this. So your roster will gradually get back to normal, you think? Is that what the plan is?
10: Well, hopefully, you know, we'll see. You know, a lot that is largely out of my hands. So
9: yeah.
10: When they are available to play, I will play them.
9: All right. And that doesn't mean they're coming back to you in game shape either. So.
10: It does not. So, you know, hopefully they have stayed in some semblance of shape, and we'll find out sooner rather than later, probably.
9: I guess so. And then St. Peter's up next. It's their homecoming this Friday. They beat you 3 years in a row here, although the last two were really close. Nail-biters, 26-21 last year at the Gus, 15-13 in St. Peter the year before that. They are a double-A school, so it's a step up in class.
10: Yeah, it is. And, you know, they're big and physical. You know, I think we're at the middle of the season. They're a little beat up. We're a little beat up, you know, so it will be interesting, you know, and, you know, with some of the guys coming back into the lineup, you know, if it's anybody's guess, you know, we're going to have a short week with a couple of those guys that are going to be coming back. So it is what it is, and we'll strap it up and play as hard as we can.
9: Kind of makes film study for them a little tricky because what they're seeing on the last couple of weeks may not be what they're going to see here.
10: Oh, it makes game planning tricky, too. I mean, we're just going to try to do the best we can, and hopefully we can proceed and come out of this as a stronger team.
9: All right. So what? Now what? That has even more significance as we head down the home stretch of the season, huh?
10: Yeah, it does. You know, and it's unfortunate that things happened as they did, but now it is our job to move on and continue building the character that we've been trying to build here for 6-7 years now. And you know, sometimes we mess up, and sometimes you know, you just got to get back up and keep playing. And you know, so what? It happened. There's nothing we can do about it. Now what? What are we going to do emerging from this situation?
9: Well, you guys are, it's a family, man, and you guys got Tiger pride, and that's all you can do is just stay together and keep fighting.
10: Yeah, we're going to keep trying to do what's right, and, you know, it is what it is, and we'll emerge better. You know, it's really painful and has been now for a while. But, you know, the sun keeps coming up, and it's still a great day to be a Tiger.
9: There you go. All right. Thanks, man.
10: Yeah.
9: And we have a starting lineup for the offense, and Albert Lee won the toss, and they will receive. So they'll be throwing out the offense of Brecken Wachols at quarterback, Ryan Collins at fullback, tailback Ra-Ra Brown, Eddie Enzer, a flanker, split ends Dylan Gross and Sawyer McGill.
1: Mason Herdalo at tight end, Peyton Crabtree at right tackle, Devin Distant at right guard, center Aiden Bremer, Isaiah Diaz at left guard, and Cade Simple starting at left tackle. And, of course, Sawyer McGill and Asher Hansen returning kicks as we'll take a break and then I'll get our national anthem going here on 1450 KATE from St.
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right, so getting close to kickoff time here at the top of the hour. 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

back here ready for kickoff as St. Peter will boot it from right to left and Albert Lee receiving from left to right as it's Peyton Garcia-Landa is kicking to deep guys for Albert Lee, Sawyer McGill, and Asher Hansen, and there's the boot. It's actually a squibber, and it's up one of the up men who grabs it at about the 35 and doesn't go very far. Luis Chavez is the one who scooped it up, and they're going to put him at the 37, 38-yard line to start for Albert Lee. Good field position. A little trickery, a try at it anyways, and it worked out all right for the Tigers with Luis Chavez getting his hands on the ball, 5'7", 158-pound senior. And as I mentioned, Brecken Wachholz opening at quarterback here with Ryan Collins at the fullback. Ra-Ra Brown is the tailback. Eddie Enzer, Dylan Gross, Sawyer McGill, wideouts. Mason Hurdalo, the tight end. And your front line, Peyton Crabtree and Devin Distad on the right side. Aiden Bremer in the middle, centering. And Isaiah Diaz and Kate Simple on the left side. Up under center with a single setback. Two receivers on each side to start here. And it's a quarterback sneak, and Wachholz walks it all messed up. It looks like he might have got a first down out of that one near midfield. And the way they're marking it, it is a good 10.5-yard gain for Brecken on his first carry in a few weeks. And he came in as the leading rusher on the team. 33 carries, 271 yards, 8.2 a carry, 5 touchdowns on the ground. He's also got 3 touchdowns through the air on 10 of 23 passing and 129 yards. But he comes up now, first and 10 at the 48, and it's a handoff. Collins up the middle, going to get some, a couple of yards, cross midfield to about the 48, 47 and a half of St. Peter. So you can give him about 3 or 4 there. Senior fullback Ryan Collins has had tough going the last couple of weeks without some of his blockers and normal people up front. Still not a full complement of guys from the beginning of the year, but getting there. It's getting closer. Wachholz up under center again. He's got the eye backfield behind him, and he fakes the handoff to Collins and then takes it himself and goes to the far side of the field, and he's got a first down. He's run out of bounds over there. Close to a first down anyway. I guess it'll depend on when they mark it. It's going to be at the 40, so it is a first down. About an 8-yard. No, they actually did the 38. It's about a 10-yard carry again for Brecken. It was quickly up to 20 yards on a couple of carries. Collins and Ra-Ra behind Brecken. He's got a receiver to each side. First and 10 at the 38 of St. Peter for the Tigers. And here's the handoff to Brown, and he powers his way over the left side and gets good yardage inside the 35. And his first carry gives him 7 yards at 2nd and 3 as the Tigers are just running.